0: Keisha has finally made a dish her kids approve of.
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2: Arsenal are Premier League champions for the first time in 22 years. After Manchester City drew 1-1 at Bournemouth, thousands of fans gathered outside the Emirates Stadium to celebrate their title success.
3: Last time Arsenal won, I wasn't even fertilised.
4: 21 years of age!
5: 22 years we've been waiting for this. Look at the streets of London. No club can do it like this. No goal!
2: It's Arsenal's fourth Premier League title, their first since 2004. Southampton's appeal hearing against their expulsion from the Championship playoffs will take place today. Middlesbrough have replaced them in Saturday's final against Hull after the South Coast club were punished for filming the training sessions of rival clubs. Police are urging any former Married at First Sight contestants who may have been victims of sexual assault to contact them. Two women have claimed they were raped during filming, while a third has made misconduct allegations. Investigators say two teenagers suspected of carrying out a deadly attack on a mosque in California shared what they describe as a broad hatred of different religions and races. Three men were killed at the Islamic Center of San Diego on Monday before the suspects were later found dead in a nearby vehicle. There's a warning: a lack of specialist emergency mental health provision in hospitals in England is putting young people at risk. Figures from the Royal College of Nursing suggest there's been a rise in the number of youngsters waiting more than 12 hours in A&E before being admitted to a mental health unit. Adrian James from NHS England knows how difficult it can be.
6: If you are in mental health crisis, if you are struggling with your mental health, we know that that can be really very painful and you don't want to be waiting for a very long time.
2: A new study suggests we should quadruple the amount of exercise we take in a week for maximum health benefits. Researchers in China say exerting ourselves for 610 minutes is the optimal amount. That's the latest. I'm Jessie Stewart.
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2: Arsenal's players celebrated together as they were confirmed as Premier League champions. Footage on their social media feed shows Mikel Arteta's squad watching Manchester City's 1-1 draw at Bournemouth. That result means Arsenal can't be caught at the top on the final day and have won the top flight for the first time in 22 years. Southampton's appeal hearing against their expulsion from the Championship playoffs will take place today. Middlesbrough have replaced them in Saturday's final against Hull after the South Coast club were punished for filming the training sessions of rival clubs. Police are urging any former Married at First Sight contestants who may have been victims of sexual assault to contact them. Two women have claimed in a documentary they were raped during filming, while a third has made misconduct allegations. Police say two teenagers suspected of carrying out a deadly attack on a mosque in California shared a hatred of different religions and races. Three men were killed in San Diego on Monday. A new study suggests we should quadruple the amount of exercise we take in a week for maximum health benefits. Researchers in China say their findings show that exerting ourselves for 610 minutes could be the optimal amount. Professor Aidan Doherty from the University of Oxford doesn't think the new findings are particularly helpful.
3: If you can do a little bit more, that will clearly be helpful, especially for those who are least active. But they shouldn't be feeling despaired that they've suddenly got to do an hour and 20 minutes of exercise a day. I think that would be a nonsense public health message.
2: There are calls for the UK to introduce a maximum temperature for workplaces to protect people as heat waves intensify. The Climate Change Committee says rolling out air conditioning in schools and hospitals should be one of the government's top priorities. That's the latest. I'm Daisy Steele.
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2: Thousands of Arsenal fans celebrated outside the Emirates Stadium last night after the club were confirmed as Premier League champions for the first time in 22 years. Manchester City's 1-1 draw at Bournemouth means Mikel Arteta's side can't be caught at the top going into the final weekend. Our sports correspondent Rob Harris joined the ecstatic supporters.
3: So with a game to spare, Mikel Arteta's side know they will be receiving the Premier League trophy on Sunday. This is the outpouring of emotion after so many years of hurt, so many near misses.
2: Southampton's appeal hearing against their expulsion from the Championship playoffs will take place today. Middlesbrough have replaced them in Saturday's final against Hull after they were punished for filming the training sessions of rival clubs. Police are urging any former Married at First Sight contestants who may have been victims of sexual assault to contact them. Two women have claimed they were raped during filming, while a third has made misconduct allegations. Police say two teenagers suspected of carrying out a deadly attack on a mosque in California shared hatred of different religions and races. Three men were killed in San Diego on Monday. Ministers are being asked to consider things like maximum temperatures for workplaces to help people cope with climate change. A report from the Climate Change Committee warns heat waves, floods and droughts will become more frequent in the UK, with calls for more air conditioning in schools and hospitals. Dr. Richard Miller from the committee says adapting to rising temperatures can no longer be ignored.
4: We know if we don't do more on adaptation, we're going to have more disruption that will fundamentally threaten our ways of life. What we're really saying is that we can tackle a lot of this, but the costs of inaction are so much greater than the costs of our action today.
2: And a new study suggests we should take quadruple the amount of exercise in a week for maximum health benefits. That's the latest. I'm Daisy Steele.
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2: Arsenal are Premier League champions for the first time in 22 years after Manchester City drew 1-1 at Bournemouth. Thousands of fans gathered outside the Emirates Stadium to celebrate their title success.
3: Last time Arsenal won, I wasn't even fertilised.
4: 22 years we've been waiting for this. Look at the streets of London. No club can do it like this. No goal!
2: It's Arsenal's fourth Premier League title, their first since 2004. Southampton's appeal hearing against their expulsion from the Championship playoffs will take place today. Middlesbrough have replaced them in Saturday's final against Hull after the South Coast club were punished for filming the training sessions of rival clubs. Donald Trump hasn't ruled out further strikes on Iran and claimed leaders in Tehran are begging for a deal. It comes after military officials gave evidence to Congress about an attack that killed 100 people in a school in Minyab at the start of the conflict. Speaking yesterday, the US Vice President warned Iran there were two options to ending the conflict. J.D. Vance also outlined Washington's aims.
5: We could restart the military campaign, but that's not what the president wants, and I don't think it's what the Iranians want either. We have an opportunity here, I think, to reset the relationship that has existed between Iran and the United States for 47 years, but it takes two to tango.
2: The UK government has relaxed some sanctions on Russian oil products from today, allowing imports of jet fuel and diesel refined from Russian crude in third countries. It comes amid growing concerns over fuel supplies and soaring prices linked to disruption in the Strait of Hormuz. Police are urging any former Married at First Sight contestants who may have been victims of sexual assault to contact them. Two women have claimed they were raped during filming, while a third has made misconduct allegations. That's the latest. I'm Daisy.
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2: Arsenal's players celebrated together as they were confirmed as Premier League champions. Footage on their social media feeds showed Mikel Arteta's squad watching Manchester City's 1-1 draw at Bournemouth. That result means Arsenal can't be caught at the top on the final day and have won the top flight for the first time in 22 years. Southampton's appeal hearing against their expulsion from the Championship playoffs will take place today. Middlesbrough have replaced them in Saturday's final against Hull after they were punished for filming the training sessions of rival clubs. The UK government has relaxed some sanctions on Russian oil products from today, allowing imports of jet fuel and diesel refined from Russian crude in third countries. It comes amid growing concerns over fuel supplies and soaring prices linked to disruption in the Strait of Hormuz. Russian President Vladimir Putin is holding talks with Chinese leader Xi Jinping in Beijing. It comes just days after Donald Trump's visit to China. A new study suggests we should quadruple the amount of exercise we take in a week for maximum health benefits. Researchers in China say their findings show that exerting ourselves for 610 minutes could be the optimal amount. Professor Aidan Doherty doesn't think the new findings are particularly helpful.
3: If you can do a little bit more, that will clearly be helpful, especially for those who are least active. But they shouldn't be feeling despaired that they've suddenly got to do an hour and 20 minutes of exercise a day. I think that would be a nonsense public health message.
2: Ministers are being asked to consider things like maximum temperatures for workplaces to help people cope with climate change. A report from the Climate Change Committee warns heatwaves, floods and droughts will become more frequent in the UK, with calls for more air conditioning in schools and hospitals. That's the latest. I'm Daisy Steele.
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1: A man's been charged after a bus driver was critically injured in an alleged assault in South London. Police were called to Battersea Bridge yesterday morning. 32-year-old Gary Jones is due back in court next month. Donald Trump hasn't ruled out further strikes on Iran and claimed leaders in Tehran are begging for a deal. It comes after military officials gave evidence to Congress about an attack that killed 100 people in a school in Manab at the start of the conflict. Speaking yesterday, the US Vice President warned Iran there were two options to ending the conflict and also outlined Washington's aims.
2: We could restart the military campaign, but that's not what the president wants, and I don't think it's what the Iranians want either. We have an opportunity here, I think, to reset the relationship that has existed between Iran and the United States for 47 years, but it takes two to tango.
1: MSPs have voted for John Swinney to continue on as Scotland's First Minister. The SNP leader says he's determined to get on with the job. His party failed to secure a Scottish parliamentary majority in this month's Holyrood elections. After three rounds of voting for First Minister, Reform UK's Malcolm Offord came in joint second with Labour.
3: Make no mistake, the role of Reform UK, the 70 newly minted MSPs who've come in here with one thing and one thing only, which is to drive forward an agenda that makes Scotland more successful and more prosperous, and will support any government that delivers that.
1: Investigators say two teenagers suspected of carrying out a deadly attack on a mosque in California shared what they described as a broad hatred of different religions and races. Three men were killed at the Islamic Center of San Diego on Monday before the suspects were later found dead in a nearby vehicle. Police say more than 30 guns and a crossbow have been recovered as part of the investigation. The mum of a toddler who went missing in Greece says she's heartbroken British police will no longer investigate his disappearance. 18-month-old Ben Needham vanished from his grandparents' villa on the island of Kos in 1991. South Yorkshire police say Greek officers will now be solely responsible for continuing the search. And for the first time in 22 years, Arsenal are Premier League champions. A 1-1 draw at Bournemouth for Manchester City means City can't catch Mikel Arteta's side on the final day of the season. And thousands of fans celebrated outside Emirates Stadium last night. That's Riverside Reports. I'm Patrick Hess. More coming up in half an hour.
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6: Good morning, I'm Ali Einson, and a mostly cloudy start for today, but any showers will be fairly isolated. Some bright or sunny spells will develop for this afternoon. It's warm but breezy, and it is getting warmer with highs of 21 degrees. Largely dry this evening with sunny spells, and it remains dry overnight with clear spells. You might get some fog patches early morning, and the winds are easing with a minimum temperature of 6 degrees. But whatever the weather, London's freshest fruit, veg and flowers are always in season at New Covent Garden Market, serving the capital 6 days a week from 9 Elms.
7: I'm Luke, manager at Green and Bloom. I've worked here for 12 years now. It's quite a unique place. You have to enjoy it to do the hours, you know what I mean? Otherwise, you just wouldn't want to do that. We've actually just hired Harry, who's 19, so he's just starting now. Well, I started when I was 20. Once you're in, you're here for the long run. From 12 years ago when I started, prices have all changed. But then at the same time, the way you sell flowers and what you're selling totally changes as well. Yeah, always different.

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1: Buzz, buzz, buzz, buzz, buzz, buzz, buzz, buzz, buzz. Good morning. Ali, hello.
2: Hello.
1: You're right, are you texting, love?
2: No, I wasn't. I was looking up facts.
1: Oh, she loves a fact.
2: I do.
1: Good morning.
2: Good morning.
1: I'm a bit tired because I went to see Ray.
2: You did.
1: Last night in concert.
3: Oh, what? You're only telling me now.
1: Yeah.
2: Oh, my God. How small did she look?
1: She looked about as small. Well, no, because I was so far away.
2: Oh, okay. So far away.
1: I live closer to her than I was at the O2 last night.
3: You ever see her in the neighbourhood? Like,
1: I have seen her. Yeah, yeah. Have you seen her?
2: No.
1: Yeah, yeah. But when she, I really got emotional when she sang Nightingale Lane.
2: Oh.
1: Because I'm like, that's our manner.
2: Yes.
3: That's my manner.
2: It's our ends.
1: I got Nightingale Lane all the time. Yeah. Like, and it was just like, wow.
2: Wow. It's a beautiful
1: album.
2: There's
1: another song called South London Lover Boy.
2: I love South London Lover Boy. I think we should play that. Can we play that?
1: Lover Boy? Yeah.
2: Let's play that to celebrate Ray.
1: I don't know whether there's any swear words in South London Lover Boy.
2: I don't.
1: There must be a radio edit. We'll find it.
2: Yes, we'll find it.
1: We will find it. She was great. I know Faridat from Joey and Faridat on a Friday is going tonight.
2: Excellent.
1: She'll have a fabulous time.
2: She's only there for two nights, isn't she?
1: Yeah, the trouble is, why do they do it so late? And also, you know I hate concerts.
2: Yes.
1: Because people jump up and down and scream and shout. It was fine.
2: Was it very...
1: We were seated.
2: Was it really close decorum?
1: Where? There was a couple of idiots, obviously.
2: Yeah.
1: Huh?
3: Where?
1: At the O2.
3: Oh, cool.
1: Yeah. I was just seated at the top.
2: Well, it's kind of like a show, isn't it? So you'd sit down, because the album feels like it's a show, doesn't it?
1: That was fine. See, I was happy.
2: Okay.
1: We got a happy
2: compromise.
1: And then she did a rave at the end. There's a big sign that comes down that says Ray, and then the Y is removed and is replaced with a V.
2: Oh, wow.
1: And then it's like she does all the dancing.
2: Yeah.
1: It was great
2: fun. How long did it take you to get out of the stadium?
1: We left. During the last song.
2: Oh, you
1: during
2: see,
1: the
2: so you
1: encore.
2: Don't get to see the encore because that's your choice at the O2, isn't
1: there
2: it? You are the stage of the
1: she
2: end.
1: She said there was going to be an encore.
2: And then you can't get out of the stadium.
1: We just thought, we've got to go.
2: Yeah.
1: We've got to go.
2: Yeah, I've done that many times.
1: Left
2: before the encore.
1: The song she was singing, I'd already heard her sing live. And she was right in front of me at Battersea Power Station when the King visited. Yeah. So I'd seen her already.
2: Yes.
1: So that's fine. Anyway. If you're going tonight, have a fabulous time.
2: I bet it's amazing.
1: We had a wasabi beforehand.
2: Did you know?
1: Easiest one.
3: Mm. Wasabi and Ray. What an evening.
1: It's all takeaway. You know, you try and get in restaurants there. There's a little nightmare.
2: Oh, you can't.
1: You can't get in. So we just thought, we'll do a wasabi.
2: Yeah.
1: You can pick it up and take it.
2: Yeah.
3: Great choice. Great
1: chicken
3: choice.
1: Katsu curry. Really nice.
2: Excellent.
3: Legend.
1: Yeah, but why is it so far away?
2: I don't know. I mean, I'm amazed that you went to bed so late as
1: midnight.
2: Well. Midnight. It's so midnight. Late okay. for Jason.
3: Wow, good.
1: Clapham Junction. Got to Clapham Junction. What do you do when you get to Clapham Junction?
2: What do I do?
1: Yeah.
2: Well, you usually get an Uber, but I could get the 39.
1: I got a taxi.
2: Yeah.
1: I could get a 219, but we get a taxi.
2: Yeah.
1: It's only 5 minutes up the road.
2: Exactly. A 39 would take me home, but then I'd have to walk up
1: take
2: the hill.
1: Take me home. Country roads. Anyway, the reason I was buzzing this morning.
2: Yes.
1: Have we welcomed everyone to the show? I don't think we have.
2: I don't think we have.
1: Good morning. It is Wednesday, the 20th of May, 2026.
2: Yes.
1: And you're listening to Riverside Breakfast with me, Jason Rosam.
2: And me, Ali Einstein.
1: And Battersea Power Station.
2: It's World Bee Day.
1: Yeah, it's World Bee Day. And that's not where you put your bottom.
2: No. Or your feet.
1: What?
2: Or wash out your
1: Hold on.
2: Bikini.
1: This is an unknown thing to Patrick.
2: Okay, do you know what
1: is this
2: a bee day?
1: A bit like Grand Prix is?
2: Do you know what a bee day is?
1: This could be another Grand Prix moment.
2: No, okay, right.
1: Patrick.
2: No, he doesn't.
1: B-Day.
2: He doesn't know.
1: B-Day. Have you ever sat on a bee day?
3: It's flying over my head.
2: Okay. There's an ex, you know, in a bathroom, you'd get a bath or a shower, wash basin,
1: the toilet.
2: And a toilet.
1: It's next to the toilet.
2: In posh hotel rooms and abroad.
1: He's never been in a posh hotel room.
2: You get them abroad as well.
1: You've never flown business class, have you, Patrick?
2: You get like a mini loo that's just got a tap at the top. And you can wash your bum in it.
3: Oh, no way.
1: That's
2: yes,
1: what it is, the
2: bidet.
1: That's
2: a bidet.
3: So that's a bidet.
1: Have you ever seen a little bowl next to the toilet?
3: Yeah.
2: When you got a holiday.
1: Yeah. You sit on it, turn the tap on, and it washes your bum.
3: Is that right?
1: Yeah.
2: Yes. Usually on holiday, I used to wash the kids' sandy feet in it.
3: Well, how would I know that? I know about the blaster things. I've got one of them, like next to my loo.
2: What's one of them?
1: Do you have a blaster next to your loo?
3: It blasts water out of it.
2: Is it like a little hose?
1: My life.
3: Yeah, kind of.
2: I don't know what I...
3: Wow. Have you ever seen...
4: No, I know what you're talking about. Okay. You've got one in your house?
3: Yeah. It's actually one of the biggest luxuries in my house. That and the dryer.
4: Well, so, yeah, that's a bidet.
2: Well, yeah.
4: It's kind of a bidet.
3: The dryer dries clothes,
2: yeah,
3: by the way.
2: Yeah, but normally you've got a porcelain bowl underneath it, like a loo.
4: Oh, yeah. You sit
2: like
4: on
2: a
4: it.
2: Bowl of a,
4: you
2: of
4: put
2: a loo.
4: The tap on, and then
2: it's
4: it
2: usually
4: trickles.
2: Smaller than the toilet.
3: Okay.
2: Not always, but sometimes.
3: It's called a bidet.
2: It's called a bidet. Okay.
4: But it's not that bidet we're talking about. We're talking about buzzing bidet.
3: This is Patrick's lessons.
2: Yes,
3: for
2: we can move on from the the porcelain in your bathroom to the little buzzy things.
4: We'll talk about bees. We'll talk about bees and what they mean and why we're talking about bees. After Alex Warren, this is Fine Place to Die on Riverside. Turn.

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1: Because London is better by boat.
2: 17 minutes past seven then. Ali, how are our River, Roads and Rails looking this morning? Oh, sorry.
3: Oh, hello.
2: Start again.
3: Okay. Shall I start again? Right, this one's for Harry, actually. One lane blocked due to an accident on the Bromley Road southbound before Southend Lane. Traffic is coping well after a full blockage around 6 a.m. Police are still in lane one next to the small Tesco's with a van on the pavement. We've also got slow traffic on the A3 West Hill northbound between Tibbetts Corner and the Upper Richmond Road. Congested on Wandsworth Bridge Road as you go up north towards the New King's Road. And that's about it for now on the roads, on the rails. Delays on the London tram link between East Croydon and Beckenham Junction and between East Croydon and Elmers End between East Croydon and New Addington. That's due to emergency engineering works. And just to remind everyone as well that the Chelsea Flower Show is in full effect this morning, and the traffic is quite busy around Sloane Square and all around Chelsea and the bridges. However, if you're held up anywhere, then you can let us know on the WhatsApp 07871 670493, and getting around London is easier than ever with the Uber Boat by Thames Clippers app. Book tickets, check live times and explore the river your way, because London is better by boat.
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0: 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Love in Southwest
1: London. Good morning, 23 minutes past seven. Just to say, Ali, Harry the Reef has been in touch.
2: Has
1: to
2: he?
1: Say thanks for that, Ali.
2: Oh, there you go.
1: But I'm going the opposite way shortly.
2: But he can tell all his friends.
1: He can tell all his tell all your friends that we exist. Tell all your friends. Riverside Radio is here.
3: Jason's in singing mode today.
1: Yes. Yeah, because I was at Ray last night.
2: He was at Ray last night.
3: Yes. It all makes sense now.
2: He saw a tiny Ray.
1: Nightingale Lane.
3: Wow, look at them pipes. Yeah.
1: You know, yeah. I went to theatre school, didn't you, Patrick?
2: Oh, 7:23.
1: I trained in singing.
3: Tell me.
1: So I know how to sing.
3: We need to organise a time for you to tell me all about that.
1: Have you? You haven't been with us long enough to go to a Christmas party yet, have you? This will be your first this year.
3: Yeah.
1: Yeah, we do karaoke.
3: Yeah. Oh, wow.
1: Then you'll see how I can sing.
3: Oh, more of Jason singing. That's what I need.
1: Oh, dear.
2: Yeah, it's a battle. It's like a battle of the mics with him and Rob Singleton.
3: I find karaoke is really annoying when you've got someone who can actually sing, because I hold the point of it is
1: myself
3: to do it
1: and
3: badly.
1: Rob Singleton.
2: Yes.
1: Once Rob Singleton's on the mic.
2: Yeah, it's a karaoke battle.
1: Oh, my
2: goodness.
1: Annoying. You know Rob Singleton of the...
3: I think
1: do you like karaoke?
3: There should be a rule for karaoke. You can only sing poorly. There should be no proper singing allowed.
2: Oh, no. That's impossible. Jason and Rob can't do that.
3: It's for singing badly.
1: Philip and Norwood's been in touch. Jason Ali was in Wimbledon yesterday. Oh, lovely to have you in our neck of the woods, Philip.
2: Yes.
1: And went into the new bank branch opposite the station.
2: The new bank branch?
1: What bank branch?
2: What? Metro Bank. That's opposite the station.
1: It was very interesting. The design was very new, and I had to ask if it was a bank. I hope the design spreads to other branches. He's talking of Barclays.
2: Barclays.
1: So there's a new designed Barclays in Wimbledon, really?
2: Oh, yes, there is, actually. There? Yeah. I don't know. I haven't been in. I don't bank with Barclays.
1: I wonder what they've done.
2: I don't know.
1: What
2: I'll go and have a look. I've got to go into Wimbledon later anyway. I'll go and have a look.
1: Does it look like a coffee shop, Philip? What does it look like? Did you take pictures? Send them to us.
2: Okay, there we go.
1: But we're talking about bees this morning. Why are we talking about bees, Ali?
2: It's World Bee Day.
1: Yes. So a whole day dedicated...
2: Not the toilet variety.
1: Yes. Dedicated to the tiny buzzing creatures that basically keep the planet going. That's how important they are. But I want to know, when one appears, what do you do?
2: I'm not scared of bees.
1: At all?
2: No, I'm not. I don't like wasps.
1: What if it's in your face in the garden when you're sitting there trying to eat and then a bee appears in your face?
2: Well, bees, you've got to remember as well, bees die when they sting you. So bees tend to not sting you like wasps sting you.
1: Oh, maybe it was a wasp that stung you there.
2: Okay.
1: Because I remember as a child of about 8 years old.
2: Yes.
1: In the playground, I sat on a ledge on top of a bee and I got stung on my bum.
2: Oh.
1: Yeah, it was awful.
2: That's terrible. I'm so sorry.
1: It was really, really awful. Okay? I'm sure it was a bee as well.
2: Okay. Well, bees lose their... They die when they sting you. So they don't tend to sting. Unless
1: it's more wasps that sting.
2: It's wasps that sting you willy-nilly.
1: So what do you do then when the bee's there? You just go, all right, mate.
2: Well, they're not really bothered about you. Wasps.
1: But they're quite big and buzzy, aren't they?
2: I know, but they're...
1: Especially those big buzzy ones.
2: Yes.
3: I do find a really big furry bee to be quite frightening.
1: Yes!
2: What?
1: That's what I'm saying, I agree.
2: They have no other interest in anything other than
1: have you ever been stung by a bee?
2: No, not by a bee. I've been stung by a wasp.
3: Not since I was really
2: young.
3: You'd
2: really know about it if you got stung by a bee.
1: Maybe I haven't then. I don't know.
2: Well, maybe your mum will know whether it's a wasp or a bee.
1: I'll find out from my mother.
2: Okay.
1: So what we want to know this morning, have you ever been stung by a bee? What happened? Was there a dramatic childhood story like me sitting on one?
2: We think it might be a wasp.
1: It might have been a wasp, I can't remember. Holiday disaster. When a bee comes near you now, what do you do? Tell us what you do when a bee is flapping around. Does it flap?
2: No, they kind of buzz around.
1: Maybe you are the one that's flapping.
2: Yes.
3: And have you ever helped? Have you ever helped to revive a bee when you've seen it dying?
2: All the time.
3: What? You have to put
2: sugar water down.
3: Sugar water.
1: What are you talking about?
2: Save the bees, because bees. Bees get tired.
3: Bees get really tired.
2: They're so cute.
3: And you see them shriveling up and dying on yours.
1: So what are you supposed to do?
2: Get a little bit of sugar water.
3: Yeah.
2: Some water.
1: Sugar water.
2: Get a saucer of water and just put a little bit of sugar in it.
1: Oh right.
2: And it revives them. You need to save the bees because they were it's very close to extinction.
1: If you know anything about bees locally, we want to find out, please. But also, do you know? I mean, because there's beehives all over the place, isn't there?
2: Yes.
1: You can get honey locally.
2: Yes.
1: Stuff like that. So
2: we
1: want to know
2: about
1: that.
2: Eat your local honey because it'll help with your allergies.
1: Exactly. Yes. Yes. Do get in touch. We'd love to hear from you. 07871 670 493 is our WhatsApp number.
2: Or you can email breakfast@riversideradio.com or on our socials at This Is Riverside.
1: This is Heaven 17, Back to the 80s. 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

0: Right, 7:31. Let's get all the latest Riverside reports now from Patrick.
1: The rate at which prices are rising eased last month. Official figures suggest inflation fell to 2.8% in April, down from 3.3% in March, mainly because of the cut to the energy price cap. Meanwhile, ministers are reportedly encouraging supermarkets to freeze the price of goods like eggs, bread and milk in exchange for the easing of some regulations. It's understood any such deal would be voluntary. Arsenal fans celebrated outside the Emirates Stadium last night after the club were confirmed as Premier League champions for the first time in 22 years. Manchester City's 1-1 draw at Bournemouth means Mikel Arteta's side can't be caught at the top going into the final weekend. Southampton's appeal hearing against their expulsion from the Championship playoffs will take place today. They've been punished for filming the training sessions of a number of rival clubs, including Middlesbrough, who will replace them in Saturday's final. And an exhibition celebrating the life and work of Dame Agatha Christie will feature her typewriter, as well as never-before-seen scripts and notebooks. It opens at the British Library in London in October. That's Riverside Report.
0: Can I just say, how ridiculous of Southampton. What, sending people round to film other training sessions? Well, I mean, for goodness sake, why would you do that?
2: Why?
3: Well, there's a variety of reasons why you do that. There was a whole controversy about Bielsa doing that from Leeds as well, but he acknowledged that he shouldn't have done it, and
0: AFC Bournemouth are going to Europe, no matter what it is, whether it's Champions League or Europa, we're going.
2: Shout out to AFC Bournemouth.
0: Wait, come on, they should have beat though. It was a last minute goal that from Man City. I was at Ray last night, but I was keeping in touch with what's going on.
2: Oh, you were at Ray.
0: So it was we nearly won and then we would have been in the Champions League.
3: Yeah.
0: Wow. But we now have to rely on Aston Villa to win the Europa League to get into the Champions League.
3: Up the Villa.
0: Come on, Villa. Yeah.
3: Come on, Villa.
0: I think they're playing this Saturday in the Europa League final.
3: That's my other team.
0: If they win, Bournemouth are in the Champions League. I'd never thought I'd
2: Do you know who they're playing?
0: Begin to say that. Some European team.
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3: Good morning, I'm Ali Einson. And mostly cloudy to start us off today, with any showers fairly isolated. Some bright or sunny spells develop into the afternoon. It's warm but breezy, and it is getting much warmer too, with highs of 21 degrees. Getting ready for that little heat wave that we've got planned for the bank holiday. I know. Largely dry this evening with sunny spells. It remains dry overnight with clear spells, although some low cloud or fog patches may develop. The winds are easing and we've got minimum temperatures of about 6 degrees. But whatever the weather, London's freshest fruit, veg and flowers are always in season at New Covent Garden Market, serving the capital 6 days a week from 9 hours.
6: 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We've been in the New Covent Garden Flower Market for over 100 years, and we just want to say what an amazing place it is, and it's lovely to be part of a local community.
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0: Right, on the way, our fabulous Track of the Week artist. He joined us yesterday, Horologica, with Feather, after video killing the radio star.

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1: Track of the Week time then, and oh, he was great. He came in yesterday, Horologica. He works in the Putney Clock Clinic.
2: Well, I'm guessing that from his name.
1: Yeah, his name is Horologica.
2: Yes.
1: He's well into time.
2: Okay.
1: Clocks. He was wearing clocks.
2: He was wearing clocks.
1: He was wearing a clock around his necklace.
2: Okay.
1: He had watch. I mean,
2: how many watches was
1: really
2: he wearing?
1: Really interesting. He's also from Wisconsin in the United States.
2: Yes.
1: He was telling us about that.
2: Yes.
1: Loves living here in London, though. He lives in Putney. He works in Putney. And he's a fabulous singer as well.
2: Did he have a keyboard in with him?
1: He did. He brought a keyboard in. He did a whole live thing. You'll be able to see the performance actually on our socials later on this week.
2: Well, I was listening yesterday, so I did hear him live on the show.
1: Well, the song is called Feather, and we love it. Here it is.
0: Riverside Radio's Track of the Week.

0: Oh, I love it. Horologica. I'm definitely going to go and see him. He is at some... He's at some place where you go through a fridge and then you're in a music venue.
1: Oh.
0: In Shoreditch somewhere.
2: You have to get through the fridge to get to...
0: Or I can't remember exactly where. You walk in through a fridge. Yeah. It's a music venue behind the fridge door.
1: Okay. That's like a speakeasy.
0: Can't remember where it is now. Somewhere over in East London.
2: Yeah.
0: Like, have you heard of
2: fridge
0: it?
2: Speakeasy.
0: Yeah, it's a speakeasy.
1: Yeah, speakeasy.
0: It's exactly that. Okay. He's performing there in a couple of weeks. Go and check him out on his website, Horologica.
1: Have you been to a speakeasy? I've been to a speakeasy.
0: Yeah, I went to one in Amsterdam.
1: You went through a burger. You went through it looked like a really like dive bar burger joint.
2: That's good.
1: And you knock on the back wall.
0: Yeah.
1: And it opens up, and then you're in a time lock. You're all in a time lock, and then you knock on the next door, and it's opened up. And you still can't hear anything, and there's this like two very glamorous ladies with a velvet. Curtain around them.
0: Yeah.
1: And then you signed off on the guest list.
0: See, it sounds very much like gay clubs in the 90s when I first came to London.
1: And then this next door opened and it was just this bacchanalian lunacy going on there.
0: Oh,
1: there
0: really?
1: Were people dancing on the...
0: It's like the Moulin Rouge.
1: It was all neon. It was black with ultraviolet lights everywhere.
0: Lovely.
1: There were little people dancing on the bar.
0: I'm surprised
1: on
0: you
1: the
0: made
1: bar.
0: It out.
1: And it was insane and intense, and you couldn't hear it at all.
0: There used to be a gay pub in Hammersmith called the Penny Farthing.
1: Yes.
0: You used to have to knock on the door to get in. And there was a little window where they'd look at... Come on then.
1: Okay.
2: Is there a password?
0: Yeah.
2: It's unbelievable,
0: really. How times have changed.
1: Yes.
0: Good news is we've got our sports editor, Ben Hayes, coming on.
1: Yes.
0: In the next 5 minutes or so to talk about the title. It's done. It's done and dusted.
1: Yes.
0: Arsenal win. What's going to happen to Bournemouth? That's mine and Ben's team.
1: Yes.
0: We share that.
1: Lee stayed up.
0: Yes. Leeds stayed up, which is obviously the most important thing.
1: Oh, it's me. It is. Definitely.
0: So we'll talk all about that with Ben. And also our chances for our local teams, AFC Wimbledon next season. How do you reckon they're going to do all of that? We'll talk to Ben after this.
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0: Quarter to eight, Ali.
1: Okay, I'm going to start in Bromley, just for Harry. We've got one lane blocked due to an accident on the Bromley Road, southbound at Southend Lane. Traffic is coping well after a full blockage at around 6 a.m. this morning. The police are still in the lane next to the small Tesco's and there's a van on the pavement. We've also got delays on the M4 onto the elevated section between Junction 3 and Junction 2. It's taken about 25 minutes already to get over there this morning. Usual slow traffic on the A3 West Hill northbound between Tibbetts Corner and the Upper Richmond Road. It's slow as you head up north from the Wandsworth Bridge Road to the New King's Road, and it's very congested around the one-way system in Wandsworth this morning. Over on the rails, though, that's faring much better. The only thing to report is there are some minor delays on the London tram link between East Croydon and Beckenham Junction, Elmers End and New Addington. That's due to emergency engineering works. However, if you're held up...
0: Have you ever been to New Addington?
1: Is that near IKEA?
0: Sort of.
1: Okay.
0: It's the rough end.
1: Okay. I've been to IKEA.
0: Sorry if you're in Addiscombe.
1: I've been to IKEA. I don't know what. There's a tram link there.
0: That's where I suggested we should put a concert venue.
1: Yeah, I heard. Because I was wondering how big the oval was.
0: Oh, yeah. I don't know. That's a good suggestion.
1: You didn't read it out there.
0: Go ahead. What are you going to talk about? Uber Boat by Thames Clippers?
1: I was going to say that.
0: Aren't they marvellous?
1: Aren't they marvellous? And if you're getting around London,
0: how I got to the O2 last night.
1: Oh, you went on the boat.
0: Yeah.
1: Perfect. Shall I do the jingle?
0: Yeah.
1: Okay. 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

0: Beach Boys. I'll tell you what, we'll be on the beach at the end of this week, won't we? 27 degrees.
1: It's going to be so hot over the weekend.
0: Very hot. Can't wait.
1: Little mini heat wave coming.
0: Are you going to wear your bikini?
1: I don't think I've worn a bikini for about 10 years.
0: I think you look fabulous in it.
1: Thank you.
0: Are you going to wear your bikini, Patrick?
2: Of course.
0: Good. Riverside Radio Sport.

0: that's it then. It's all over and done and dusted. Arsenal fans are out on the streets of North London. North London. Yeah. Celebrating their first Premier League title in 22 years. I was like, my brother's a massive Arsenal
1: fan.
0: They were all
1: out in numbers in Highbury.
0: Were you up there? Yeah, you would have seen it, wouldn't you? Did you hear this? I thought I was going to hear some...
1: Some chants. Oh.
0: Yeah, not working then this morning.
1: Well, I came back...
0: I've got some cheering and it's not there. Annoying.
1: I came back on the tube and... Yeah, they were out. They were.
0: There was a lot of noise.
1: Yeah, they were noisy.
0: So Arsenal win the Premier League, and this is after my team, AFC Bournemouth, drew with Man City at the last minute. Ben Hayes is our sports editor, joins us now, also an AFC Bournemouth fan. We are going to Europe, Ben, aren't we? But we don't know whether it's going to be Champions League or Europa.
2: Yeah, that's right. Morning, everybody. And particularly good morning to Arsenal fans, those who are celebrating. But yes, for us Bournemouth fans, it's definitely going to be one of the top two. So Europa League is secured. So if we lose or if Brighton beat Manchester United on the final day of the season, we'll be in the Europa League. But if we win by sort of at least sort of four goals and Liverpool lose by at least three goals, we will jump ahead of them and get into the Champions League. Unless
0: Aston Villa. Who are they playing?
2: They are playing Freiburg of Germany this evening in the Europa League final.
0: So if they win tonight, then we're in the Champions League.
3: Well, you've just got to be nice to Bournemouths then, haven't you?
0: Yeah.
2: Well, if Aston Villa win tonight, they also need to lose to

0: fifth. Liverpool would leapfrog them with a win into fourth. Therefore, we in sixth would get Champions League. There's so much to wrap my head around. Can't quite believe it, but I think I've got just the gist of it.
1: Whatever way we're going to Europe, and my brother and my nephew are all signed up and we're ready to go for the first match anyway, for wherever yes. it is. So we'll be joining you.
0: Yeah, make sure you check your passport details. Oh, yes. Yeah, make sure you check your passport details. That's all I can say.
1: Mine's actually up for 2027. I need to get a new one. So Arsenal win, Man City then in second. No, they can't. They'll stay in second now, won't they? No one else can beat
0: them. They'll stay in second, yeah. That's it. But obviously, the big question is Pep Guardiola, the manager, going to move on? Lots of speculation came out earlier in the week about him moving on. Mm. Hasn't been confirmed by the club. So that's just sort of big picture stuff. And Enzo Maresca, who was at Chelsea, resigned on New Year's Eve. He's potentially taking over that role as well. So, yeah, lots of big picture Premier League stuff going on.
1: At the bottom of the table, it's West Ham and Spurs. Which one do you think is going to be out?
2: Spurs.
1: I hope it's Spurs.
0: No, I
1: don't mind either of them going out.
2: I mean, there's a whole load of... It's as complicated at the bottom as it is at the top, because it's all about Everton and Leeds and they're all playing each other and it's all very confusing.
1: Which one, Ben, do you reckon?
0: I think, just looking at the fixture list now, I actually think it's going to be West Ham that go down. I think Leeds are going to do enough, and I think Tottenham are going to just about survive. I mean, they're playing Everton. Everton have got such an outside chance of any European football, like really, really small. I just think they're not really going to show up. They're just petering out, and I think Spurs are going to do enough to get over the line, and I think West Ham are going to miss out. But at least we've got some form of relegation scrap on the last day of the season. You know, people used to take their radios to the stands and listening in on other grounds and trying to find out what was happening. We'll have a little bit of that, but obviously it's changed now with social media and all of that. But it will be exciting and be great for the neutrals to watch. I would not like to be a West Ham or Spurs fan this weekend. But still lots to play for.
1: You are one, aren't you?
2: Yeah. Patrick,
1: you're Spurs.
0: Yeah, my thoughts.
3: I'm a Spurs guy.
1: Yeah.
0: Yeah, thoughts are with you, Patrick. I'm very, very sorry. My uncle's a Tottenham fan as well. So it's big grim.
3: Suffering.
1: Get this, though. My brother is an Arsenal fan. My brother's wife is a Spurs fan. Get that.
2: Oh,
3: wow.
1: I know. I know. Very odd. AFC Wimbledon, done and dusted. How do you reckon they're going to do next season in League One?
0: Well, we had a word on this on the sports show a couple of weeks ago. They've sort of published their released and retained list of players that are going to be moving on, players they're going to be keeping. There's a few key players that they're trying to sign to new contracts, players like striker Omar Bougiel, who really could shape how Wimbledon go into the transfer market. They've also opened themselves up to outside investment as well. So it'd be really interesting to watch over the summer who comes in and brings money into the club, because that would be a really important step for AFC Wimbledon. We know that they operate on such a small budget compared to some of the other clubs in the league. So getting some money and getting some things, I think they'll be okay, but they'll still find it hard. They'll still find it really hard. Clubs coming down, the likes of Sheffield Wednesday, Leicester City, big
1: That's
0: clubs.
1: That's crazy,
0: and lots
1: isn't
0: of,
1: it? Leicester City could have been League One.
0: I know.
1: Wimbledon is crazy. Absolutely crazy.
0: I know. Will Robinson is looking forward to that one, I can tell you.
1: Let's turn our attentions to tennis, because big news that dropped last night is that about Alcaraz.
0: Yeah, that's right. Well, he's already missed the clay court season. He's pulled out with injury, so he's not going to be in the French Open, which starts on Sunday. But bigger news for us in South West London is that he's also going to be out of the grass court season, particularly Wimbledon. So there'll be no world number two, Carlos Alcaraz, at Wimbledon, which for me personally, I'm thinking no Alcaraz, no point. I mean, he's excellent. Mm. I love him. Such a great, fierce competitor and lots of charisma on the court. And he will really be missed.
1: Yeah, and particularly he sticks around the area, doesn't he? Goes to the restaurants in Southfields and all of that.
2: The Olive Garden in Southfields would be gutted. He's not turning up. He goes there every
1: he
2: night.
1: He goes every night.
2: Italian.
1: He's there eating around Southfields and stuff, which is a shame for them.
2: He came to the pub last year.
1: Did he? To come to the Old Fields?
2: Yeah, he came to the Old Fields.
1: Really?
2: Yeah.
1: I mean, he's great for us locally.
2: He's a fan favourite.
0: Yeah, that's part of his appeal. Yeah, that's part of his appeal. He really warms to the crowds and the people really love him. And if you think about people like Djokovic or even lastly sort of Sinner at the moment, they're such great tennis players and such serial winners, but they don't necessarily win the hearts of the fans as much as people like Alcaraz does.
1: Absolutely. Yeah. What about Draper? Is he, because he's out again as well, isn't he? He's missing the French Open.
0: So he's also...

0: He's had just such a bad run of injuries. He's only played in a handful of matches this season, but he has added Sir Andy Murray to his coaching setup for Wimbledon, so and for the grass court season. So hopefully a bit of that experience. He's a two-time Wimbledon winner. Hopefully he can just bolster Jack Draper's chances and get him back healthy and winning some tennis.
1: And we don't even want to talk about Emma Raducanu because she's out again as well for a couple
2: of
1: months.
2: One hit wonder.
1: Oh, my goodness.
2: One
1: me.
2: Hit wonder.
0: She'll be back.
1: You're going to be there as well at Wimbledon, but more of that another time. We'll tell you more about that next week.
0: Indeed.

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1: A man's been charged after a bus driver was critically injured in an alleged assault in South London. Police were called to Battersea Bridge yesterday morning, and 32-year-old Gary Jones is due back in court next month. Russian President Vladimir Putin is holding talks with Chinese leader Xi Jinping in Beijing. The visit comes just days after Donald Trump was in China, also receiving the red carpet treatment. Energy deals and closer economic ties are expected to top the agenda, including a major new gas pipeline to China. Ministers are being asked to consider things like maximum temperatures for workplaces to help people cope with climate change. A report from the Climate Change Committee warns heat waves, floods, and droughts will become more frequent in the UK, with calls for more air conditioning in schools and hospitals. Dr. Richard Miller from the committee says adapting to rising temperatures can no longer be ignored.
2: We know if we don't do more on adaptation, we're going to have more disruption that will fundamentally threaten our ways of life. What we're really saying is that we can tackle a lot of this, but the costs of inaction are so much greater than the costs of action today.
1: The Environment Secretary says the government will carefully consider the recommendations. The Metropolitan Police has urged potential victims of sexual assault on reality TV show Married at First Sight UK to get in touch. Two women alleged in a documentary they'd been raped, and a third's made claims of misconduct during filming. Barrister Charlotte Proudman's representing one, who's currently being called Lizzie to protect her identity.
3: I think one of the things that I find remarkable and indeed even inexplicable is that contestants, they don't have any access to the outside world. So Lizzie couldn't just pick up a phone and call her mum or call a friend or access any support network.
1: Channel 4 denies any failure in welfare protocols. A man's been arrested, suspected of helping 19 migrants cross the English Channel in a small boat. The National Crime Agency says a 36-year-old, believed to be an Iranian national, was detained during a raid in High Wycombe in Buckinghamshire yesterday morning. The boat was intercepted in August 2025. And Arsenal are Premier League champions for the first time in 22 years after Manchester City drew 1-1 at Bournemouth. It's Arsenal's fourth Premier League title, their first since 2004. Thousands of fans gathered outside the Emirates Stadium to celebrate their title success.
4: Last time Arsenal won, I wasn't even fertilised. I'm 21 years of age.
5: 22 years we've been waiting for this. Look at the streets of London. No club can do it like this. No goal!
1: And I think that sums up the attitude of Arsenal fans yesterday, pretty much. That's Riverside Reports. I'm Patrick Hess. More coming up in half an hour.
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8: Good morning, I'm Ali Ironson. Mostly cloudy to start us off today, with any showers fairly isolated. Some bright or sunny spells developing for the afternoon. It's warm but breezy, and it's getting warmer with highs of 21 degrees. Largely dry this evening with sunny spells, and it remains dry overnight with clear spells, although some low cloud or fog patches may develop. And the winds are easing with a minimum temperature of 6. But whatever the weather, London's freshest fruit, veg and flowers are always in season at New Covent Garden Market, serving the capital 6 days a week from 9 hours.
9: 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I work at Bevington Salads. I've been working here now for over 13 years. 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Yeah, we've got some quality produce here. We're all competitors in this market. We're all doing the same thing, selling the same produce, but we all work together. 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It's just great to have that morale, that support, and we're one big team.

0: Riverside Breakfast with Jason, Ali and Battersea Power Station. Love in Southwest London,
1: Riverside. Good morning. It is Riverside Breakfast with me, Jason Rosen.
2: And me, Ali Ironson.
1: And Battersea Power Station. Good to have your company on this Wednesday morning, 20th of May, 2026. And the sun is trying to poke through the clouds, isn't it?
2: Yeah.
1: Sunny not looking spells. Bad. Sunny,
2: no.
1: Sunny southwest London.
2: We might
1: morning.
2: Have the odd shower.
1: Temperatures today?
2: 21.
1: Whoa, we're heading up, baby.
2: Yeah, it's going to be 28 by the weekend. Maybe 30.
1: I went to see, fabulous. I went to see our globally local, famous local superstar, Ray, last night at the O2. Oh, if you're going tonight, you're in for a treat. Absolutely superb. She has a voice.
2: She does.
1: And she doesn't mind using it. And
2: not
1: her sisters as well.
2: I know.
1: Do the warm-up.
2: Yes.
1: Both of them. They're absolutely remarkable.
2: They're
1: family.
2: Brilliant, aren't they? They're just
1: stunningly
2: brilliant.
1: Talented.
2: Yeah.
1: And the best bit for me was her when she's singing Nightingale Lane.
2: Yeah.
1: It was so good. So
2: excellent.
1: Good.
2: Excellent.
1: Play a bit of Ray later to celebrate that. But we are in World Bee Day today. Those bees. Not Bee Day as in terms of bathroom.
2: No.
1: It's World Bee Day. Yes, a whole day dedicated to the tiny buzzing creatures that basically keep the planet going.
2: Yes.
1: But when one appears in front of you, what do? Have you been stung by a bee? Have you got any stories?
2: Well, Luke's just texted
1: bee?
2: Me, actually.
1: Oh, yeah.
2: He reminded me, my son is listening. Morning, my darling.
1: Morning, Luke.
2: Morning. Reminded me that he got stung by a hornet, actually.
1: Is that a bee?
2: No, it's a like a massive wasp.
1: He got stung by a hornet?
2: Yes.
1: He must be very tasty.
2: Yes, he reminded me of that, actually. But yeah, that was not fun.
1: Ow.
2: That was not
1: what happened?
2: Fun.
1: Did you have to rush to St. George's?
2: Well, no, because we were on holiday. We were on holiday in a resort.
1: Oh,
2: it had a little medical centre that dealt with him.
1: Oh, dear.
2: I know.
1: Oh, dear, oh, dear.
2: I know.
1: Okay.
2: I know.
1: Well, look, we're going to be speaking to someone who knows about bees.
2: Yes.
1: Barney. I love the fact that he's named Barney. Barney from the bees.
2: Yes.
1: Barney is the is from Bee Urban.
2: Yes.
1: Which is a local beekeeping thing.
2: Yes.
1: So he's a bee expert.
2: He's a bee expert from Kennington.
1: And we're going to talk to him later about that. So we're looking forward to that. That is coming up. Here on Riverside Breakfast, and we've got a professional darts referee on.
2: Yes,
1: in fact, the 9 o'clock
2: the
1: hour,
2: the referee from the World Darts Championships that Luke Littler won.
1: And what do darts referees need to be good at?
2: Maths.
1: Yes, because this is the thing I'd love to do because they're quite
2: mental,
1: it's quite a showy thing, isn't
2: mental
1: it?
2: Mental arithmetic.
1: 180.
2: That's the announcer.
1: Yeah, but they still have to do it. They are the darts referee, aren't they?
2: Do they? I thought the announcer... Is it? Is the referee the announcer?
1: The referee's the one that does all the call-outs, isn't it?
2: I don't know. Well, we'll find out.
1: We'll find out.
2: We'll find out.
1: Anyway, he's talking about numeracy because it's National Numeracy Day today as well.
2: It is.
1: And
2: Adding up.
1: Yeah, yeah, I'm rubbish at maths.
2: We see darts players, obviously, because you have to finish on a double.
1: I just
2: and it counts down. You have to work out very quickly if you miss something, where you're going to go next.
1: Well, as you know, I'm useless at maths. I can't even do it. Give me a times table that's relatively easy.
2: The 2 times table?
1: No, I can't even do that. Give me
2: How
1: one.
2: But 10 times table. There you go.
1: Oh, 10's easy. 10, 20, 30, 40,
2: yeah,
1: 50.
2: Okay.
1: So
2: all
1: I know
2: right.
1: that one.
2: Okay, 5 then.
1: 5, 10, 15, 20, 25, 30.
2: Okay.
1: Give me another one that's...
2: Not
1: a little
2: it,
1: bit.
2: Okay, 4.
1: 4 what?
2: 4.
1: 4, 8, 12.
2: Yeah.
1: Can't do any more from there. 13, 14, 15, 16. 18, 19, 20. I'm doing it on my fingers.
2: Okay.
1: That's how bad I am. And my mum, we had a tape that she put on at the evening.
2: Yeah.
1: We used to go, 1 times 2 is 2. 2 times 2 is 4.
2: Okay.
1: 3 times 2, to help you remember.
2: Okay,
1: it.
2: Can you tell the time on a normal clock?
1: Yeah.
2: Okay. Well, that's
1: good.
2: Tell
1: the time.
2: Because that sometimes linked to people who can't add up.
1: No.
2: They can't tell the time either.
1: My numbers are horrific. Are you good at maths, Patrick?
3: Can you count past 15?
1: I can count. I can't do times tables. Give me a times table. Just one sum. Give me a sum.
3: 3 times 12.
1: Oh, no, that's hard
2: 36.
1: For me.
3: Really?
1: Hold on.
2: Oh, sorry.
1: You didn't even give me a chance. Give me another one. Don't say anything.
2: Okay.
1: Give me another one.
3: 4 times 9.
1: Right, that's a hard one for me. So, hold on, I'll count 9 four times, yeah? 10, 11, 12, 13, 14, 15, 16, 17, 18, 19, 20, 21, 22, 23, 24, 25, 26, 27, 28, 29, 30, 31, 32, 33, 34,
3: 35, 36. That was such an inefficient way to do it.
2: That's so inefficient.
4: That's what I have to do.
3: Just do 10 times.
2: 10 times 4 and minus 4.
1: Oh, this is where you get solving. No. Oh, I'm feeling that feeling again when I was at school.
2: You've obviously not been taught tricks.
3: Were you good at maths, Ali?
1: No.
2: Not great, but I can do my times table.
1: I hate it. Anyway, we're talking maths, we're talking bees. 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
3: Or if you've got a combination of the two.
1: Yeah,
3: somehow.
1: Tell us. 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
1: Because London is better by boat.
2: It sure is. 16 minutes past 8, Ali. How are the roads and rails looking this morning?
3: Okay, well, in one of the least surprising bulletins in the travel, there is no service on the district line between Wimbledon and Parsons Green, and that is due to the problem with that signal at East Putney on Putney Bridge. We've also got severe delays on the Piccadilly line between Heathrow Airport and Acton Town due to a faulty train at Northfields. On the trams, minor delays on the London tram link now between East Croydon and Beckenham, Elmers End and New Addington, and that's due to overrunning emergency engineering works. On the roads, we'll go to Staines first in Hounslow. Traffic lights are not working on the Staines Road in both directions at Hospital Road, and that's causing a huge amount of congestion this morning. We've also got long delays on Battersea Bridge northbound from Latchmere Road, Battersea Park Road to Cheyne Walk and Chelsea Embankment. It's taking 45 minutes to get over the river this morning. It's not helped by Chelsea.
2: But
3: obviously, the flower show is making it quite busy, but having no bridges is a nightmare.
2: Dastardly flowers.
3: We've also got slow traffic on the A3 Westhill northbound between Tibbetts Corner and the Upper Richmond Road, and it's taking a while to get through the Hook Rise this morning on the A3 coming into town. And we've also got queuing traffic for 1 mile on Queenstown Road. That's going up towards Queenstown Road Station, which is Battersea, and Chelsea Bridge. So Chelsea Bridge is also very congested this morning. What a mess it is. However, if you're held up somewhere else other than the bridges in our area, let us know on the WhatsApp 07871 670493. 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
2: Patrick, you were at the Chelsea Flower Show yesterday, weren't you?
5: I was at the Chelsea Flower Show, yeah.
2: Did you enjoy the flowers?
5: I actually didn't get to see much flower, like proper flower stuff.
2: Did you see the gnomes?
5: There's a lot of gnomes. No, but I heard about the gnomes.
2: Yeah. You'd make a good gnome, actually.
5: What a strange thing to say. I've never...

0: so excited to be talking to the Bee Man.
1: I know.
0: Yeah, from Bee Urban. It's just social enterprise, and they're in Kennington Park. And it looks stunning. If you look at their website, beeurban.org.uk, they've got a couple of locations. One called The Hive in Kennington. They've got in Camberwell as well. And, yeah, I kind of want to wear one of those suits.
2: You want to wear a suit? But would you do the whole beekeeper thing? Like, would you?
1: I'd love to be a beekeeper. Like, yeah, I don't have the land. I need land.
0: Yeah. You've got a garden. I know, people have it in their garden.
1: I need a bigger garden than the garden I've got because I've got the dogs and everything. We could put a hive on the front garden.
0: I think there are beehives on top of Wimbledon Quarter.
1: Okay.
0: Is that true?
1: That could be. There's definitely beehives on the common, just by the allotments between Putney Vale Cemetery and the common. And you can buy the honey there as well.
0: Yeah, because if you have local honey, it's good for you.
1: Well, local honey is good for you. Yeah. If you eat the honey from your local area, obviously the bees have pollinated the trees and the flowers in your area. So if you have hay fever, there is anecdotal proof that eating local honey can help you with your allergies. Yeah.
0: Do you get hay fever?
2: So interesting. I do, yeah. I haven't actually had it yet. This
0: I'm surprised with you at the Chelsea Flower Show yesterday.
1: Oh, right.
2: Well, I must not have the right...
1: Ralph couldn't be in the tent of the Chelsea Flower Show. The pollen was so intense for him.
0: Really?
2: Yeah. I'm really relieved because it must be the type of pollen that hasn't pollinated yet. That I'm allergic to.
1: Well, it's whether you're tree or flower or grass pollen.
0: I'm both, at different but times. I am medicated heavily.
1: You are.
2: Right.
0: The doctor has given me drugs and they're great. They're fentanyl.
1: Let's hope they're not fentanyl.
0: They're big, massive orange pills that I take every day.
2: Are they really
0: day.
2: Effective?
0: I start taking them in February.
1: Yes.
2: Wow.
1: Yeah, he gets really bad hay fever.
0: Yeah, I get really bad hay fever.
2: This is the elite.
0: But I don't. Hello.
1: No, yeah.
0: Here I am.
1: There we are.
0: Fine. Now and again, I'll get a sudden attack.
2: A sudden pollen
0: attack. It's really bad, and then it goes through the medication.
1: Yeah.
0: I'm like, ah!
2: Penetrates the medication. Oh, I hate hay fever.
0: Oh, I know. Do you get it, Ali?
1: Yeah. But not as bad as that. I used to get, mine's tree pollen, so the tree pollen's coming a little bit less now.
0: Isn't it?
1: Trees yeah, it now. Was. It was.
0: Do you know what's blooming annoying?
1: What?
0: All those bits that are coming down on your car.
1: Oh, I know.
0: What are those bits? Those little brown bits that come off a tree.
1: I know.
0: What is that? Well, what tree is that?
1: It's a horse chestnut.
0: Our whole road.
1: Have you got horse chestnuts down the line? You've got horse chestnuts down
0: I'm
1: one side.
0: Sick of it. The amount of
1: horse
0: times I'm in.
1: Chestnuts.
0: The amount of times I'm in that car wash in Wimbledon. You know that one?
1: Yeah.
0: I go in that one.
1: Oh, I love them.
0: Is it Hayden's Road?
1: No. It's on Queen's Road. The Queen's Road one?
0: No, you go along and it's the.
1: By the Woodman Pub.
0: It's by South Wimbledon. South Wimbledon. What's the station?
1: Wimbledon Park. You're talking about Wimbledon Park?
0: It's by the past the mosque.
1: Yeah. Yes, it's Wimbledon Park.
0: It's Wimbledon Park. You know that one. Before you go over the bridge.
1: It's the mint cleaning or something
0: like
1: that.
0: Yeah, I love it. I'm going there like once every few days. Through.
1: Anyway, it's horse chestnuts. Horse chestnuts, they drop. First of all, they drop. The blossom, then they drop the little sticky husks that the blossom comes in.
2: Can you ask them to stop?
1: And then they drop conkers, then they drop the leaves.
0: When does it all stop? Because it's doing my head in.
1: It never stops. Horse chestnuts seem to shed
0: constantly.
1: We
0: park across the road here. It's there as well.
1: I know.
0: They're coming. They're the worst for hay fever as well, those things, whatever they are, those little brown bits.
2: Mm.
0: Dotted all over the car.
1: But they're sticky. They're sticky.
0: I know!
1: And the dogs bring them into the house because we've got two massive horse chestnuts at the bottom of the garden. And the dogs bring this sticky stuff in all the time.
0: Nature needs to stop. It's just outrageous. I can't cope with it. Or get a car cover.
1: Yes.
2: An anti-horse chestnut.
0: Well, you know those covers that you get for cars that you put on your barbecue?
1: Maybe get a, I don't know, garden brolly and park it under that.
0: What?
1: Put a garden brolly.
0: You have those car covers though, don't you?
1: You can.
0: How long would that take to put on every night?
1: Surely that's like steal me. Written all over it, doesn't it? If somebody's bothered to put a car cover on their car and left it on the street.
0: You do see car covers now.
1: Yeah, but you automatically assume that it's some classic car, don't you?
0: Do you?
1: I do. Do you not?
0: No, I'm useless at cars. I don't know what I'm doing. Anyway, if you've got an idea of getting rid of that stuff.
1: Sticky stuff.
0: Sticky stuff that comes from the trees.
1: Yeah.
0: That's all over the blooming place. But our whole road is covered in it. Like the road itself is covered in it. It needs to come down and do something.
1: Oh, terrible. Pesky trees, eh?
0: Pesky. This is Go West. It's Call Me on Riverside. Patchett's got the headlines next.

0: Call Me on Riverside Breakfast. Did you like them in your younger days, Ali?
1: Go West, no, not that
0: one. Oh, right, great. Sorry, Go West. Whoops. Why? What was wrong with them? They look quite hot.
1: I don't know.
0: Very muscly.
1: I know.
0: What do they look like now?
1: Bald.
0: Like you and Cry.
1: Yes. they were still quite cute.
2: They were. They were fabulous, weren't they?
0: Actually, I got a press release on Hugh and Cry. They're releasing their album. We've already played their song.
1: Me and Ali bought some tickets. We're off to see them somewhere.
0: Oh, you didn't invite me?
1: I think we did.
0: Really?
1: I think so. I think she might have bought you one. I don't know. Okay. I've got a vague memory.
0: Okay.
1: I enjoyed their free bar. So
2: it was great fun, wasn't it?
1: I can't remember when we're going.
2: The food was good.
0: Yeah. 8:31. Let's get all the latest Riverside reports now from Patrick.
3: There's been a bigger than expected dip in inflation, despite conflict in the Middle East pushing up fuel costs. The rate of price rises eased to 2.8% last month, mainly because of the cut to the energy price cap. Ministers have denied reports they're trying to get supermarkets to freeze prices of essential goods as the Iran war threatens to drive up the cost of living. Retail groups have criticised the government, claiming it proposed 1970s-style price controls. Crowds of Arsenal fans gathered in North London last night as they celebrated their first Premier League title in 22 years. The leaders can't be caught in the final round of games after Manchester City failed to beat Bournemouth. Southampton will launch an appeal later after being thrown out of what's commonly called the most valuable match in world football. They've admitted spying on opponents and will be replaced by Middlesbrough in the Championship playoffs. And a report's warning the British way of life is being threatened by worsening extreme weather. The Climate Change Committee is urging the government to set maximum temperature rules for workplaces. That's Riverside Reports. I'm Patrick Hess. More coming up in half an hour.
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1: Good morning, I'm Ali Einson. Mostly cloudy to start us off today, with any showers fairly isolated. Some bright or sunny spells develop into the afternoon and it's warm but breezy, but it is getting warmer with highs of 21 degrees. Largely dry this evening with sunny spells, and it remains dry overnight with clear spells, although some low cloud or fog patches may develop. Winds are easing with a minimum temperature of 6. But whatever the weather, London's freshest fruit, veg and flowers are always in season at New Covent Garden Market, serving the capital 6 days a week from 9 Elms.
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0: Okay, it's 8:37. It's Riverside Breakfast. We've got the drilling man back.
1: Well, he's hammering now.
0: Is he hammering?
1: He's hammering now.
2: He's found a new yeah. hobby.
0: So we are, if you know where Riverside Radio is situated, we are underneath a block of flats.
1: Yes.
0: Here in Battersea.
1: Yes.
0: And there is one person who likes to drill. Here he is.
1: And hammer.
0: And hammer.
1: And hammer.
0: At this time in the morning. It's 8:30.
2: Yes. He's recently discovered hammering.
0: Yes. Have a listen.
2: Come on. Come on.
0: Maybe he's listening.
1: I don't know. Maybe he is.
2: Do you think he listens?
0: Very frustrating because does he realise that he lives?
1: I heard you clearly not.
0: Above a radio station.
1: No.
2: I mean, yeah, he should.
0: And it comes through the building.
1: I know.
0: Straight into the
1: studio.
0: Can you
1: imagine what the rest of the residents must feel like?
0: He does like to drill.
1: Early in the morning.
0: Yeah.
1: Yeah.
0: Very odd. I don't know what he's drilling.
2: So whatever your annoying neighbour does, be thankful he doesn't compulsively drill.
1: Yeah.
0: But you really don't need an annoying neighbour when you're a radio station.
1: No, not really.
0: Certainly
1: not
0: when it comes
1: really.
0: To noise.
1: No.
0: And
2: no.
0: we've got noise and water coming through half the time.
1: Yes.
0: So we've been flooded.
1: Yes.
0: And we have noise pollution.
2: But we will go nowhere.
1: No.
0: Welcome to modern life in London.
1: Yes. Yes.
0: So far, 100% of people say they've been stung by a bee.
1: Oh.
0: On our Instagram. I'm surprised.
1: Have they been stung by a bee, though? Or is it a bee, a wasp? Or is it a wasp?
0: Yeah. What's the wasps do? What do wasps give us? I know what bees give us.
1: Well, they eat flies. Eat flies.
0: Is that what wasps do?
1: Yeah, they do.
0: But what else? They're annoying. They're more of a pest.
1: Well, there must be a reason for them. They're not like mosquitoes.
0: When you're sitting in...
1: I don't see the point of mosquitoes, but I kind of see the point of wasps.
0: When you're sitting at the Pear Tree Cafe in Battersea Park in the summer, having a nice little bite to eat and watching the music.
1: Yeah.
0: The wasps come then, don't they?
1: Yeah, but you could just put a little bit of, sugary... pop.
0: You and your sugary water.
1: Yeah, but that's what attracts the wasp. You just put it at the end of your table and they'll all go down.
0: There are candles.
2: Oh, is that right?
1: Yeah. Citronella. Lots of flying insects don't like citronella.
0: They don't work. We always put these candles when we go abroad and they don't work.
2: They don't work.
0: No. Do mosquitoes bite you?
1: But I have a really bad reaction to mosquito bites. It's called Skeeter syndrome.
0: Oh.
1: And they swell up and I've had to go to hospital.
0: Oh my life. Patrick, do they bite you? You're looking tasty.
2: I'm a juicy fella. They go for me. I'm sweet.
0: I'm all right, actually. They don't bite. They always bite me. I only get a few, whereas other people get loads.
2: They don't know what they're missing.
1: there's a spray called, it's anecdotal, it's not actually proven, because DEET is what is supposed to get rid of mosquitoes. But Avon, you know, Avon Calling, Avon, have a SOS spray. It's called SOS spray, and it's like an oil, a dry oil for moisturising your skin, but mosquitoes don't like it.
0: Look, we're going to be talking more about bees in the next 5 minutes or so when we talk to Barney from Bee Urban in Kennington, because it is World Bee Day.
1: It is.
0: Which is very, very exciting.
1: I meant to ask,
0: find all about it.
1: Ben, aren't Brentford the bees? Isn't it there?
0: Yes, that's Brentford are the bees.
1: They're bees.
0: Yes, they are. They are the bees. There's also the bee mascot is Brentford, obviously, but also Battersea.
1: Yeah, Battersea.
0: So if you go to Battersea Arts Centre, the old Battersea Town Hall, you will see in the mosaics on the floor and all over the building, there is the bee because it is a representative of Battersea. Yeah. Why?
1: Workers.
0: Yes, exactly
2: worker
0: that.
2: Bees.
0: And that's why in Manchester, they have the bee as a symbol there
1: they
0: as well.
1: They do indeed.
0: In fact, their whole bus network is called the Bee Network.
1: Yeah.
0: And again, it's workers. So in Battersea, it was industrial.
1: Yes.
0: It's an industrial place where workers, obviously power station, etc.
1: Yeah.
0: And also with Lavender Hill, which is where they sold lavender from the lavender fields in Mitcham. And the bees there in association with lavender.
1: Did you know?
0: That's why the bee is a mascot of Battersea.
1: Yeah, exactly. Did you know that bees can feel emotion?
0: No, I didn't. But we will find out more.
1: They can, apparently.
0: Barney will tell us all about it, I'm sure. But first, Madonna and Sabrina Carpenter.
1: Perfect.
0: I wonder whether they've been stung by a bee.
1: I don't know. Busy little bees, that's for sure.
0: What a feeling to have. What a thought to have.
2: Yeah, what a thought to have.
0: They are bringing their love to us on Riverside Breakfast right now.

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1: Because London is better by boat.
2: Right, let's get a River, Roads and Rails update at 8:45, Ali.
3: Do you have to cross the river at all today, Jason?
2: Thankfully not.
3: Oh, no. Well, it's going to be really hard because we now have long delays on Putney High Street northbound from the A3 to Putney Hill. That's Tibbetts Corner to Putney Bridge. The congestion is to Barnes Common and Wandsworth Park. It runs either side of the bridge and it's taking you over an hour to cross the bridge at Putney. If you were thinking, oh, I don't know, I might try Battersea, don't. Long delays on Battersea Bridge northbound from Latchmere Road, Battersea Park Road to Cheyne Walk, Chelsea Embankment, and it's taking at least an hour to get over that. Remember that also Albert Bridge remains closed until further notice. If we go over to Witten in Hounslow, traffic taking turns and slow traffic due to an accident on the Witten Road in both directions at Heath Road. West Hill, northbound between Tibbetts Corner and the Upper Richmond Road, taking about half an hour to get through that this morning. And they're queuing to get under the Hook Rise this morning as well. It's taking about 20 minutes to get through that. We've also got slow traffic, as usual, on Wandsworth Bridge Road as you head up north towards the New Kings Road. So that bridge is very congested as well. We've got queuing traffic for 1 mile on Queenstown Road northbound from Queenstown Road Station to Chelsea Bridge, another bridge, and it's because of the Chelsea Flower Show. We're into the second day. And we've also got the usual slow traffic on the West Hill westbound around the one-way system this morning. I'm not really surprised. So if you thought maybe I'll get the tube, there is no service on the District Line between Wimbledon and Parsons Green, and that is due to problems with the signals there, and also severe delays on the Piccadilly Line between Heathrow Airport and Acton Town due to a faulty train at Northfields. There's also still minor delays on London Tramlink. That's from East Croydon and it's because of emergency engineering works this morning. However, if you're held up anywhere, which sounds like most people will be, let us know on the WhatsApp 07871 670 493. And getting around London is easier than ever with the Uber Boat by Thames Clippers app. Book tickets, check live times and explore the river your way because London is better by boat.
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0: Oh, bit of Genesis and I Can't Dance. It's Riverside Breakfast. So apparently bees have feelings, you say?
1: Bees have emotions.
0: Emotions? Yeah.
2: According to whom?
1: Well, according to various experts. Really? They can feel optimistic or pessimistic. Well,
2: you think they feel optimistic on World Bee Day?
1: I hope so.
0: Well, we have got an expert coming up here on Riverside Breakfast.
1: We do indeed.
0: To Kennington. That's coming up in a sec.
3: 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Love in Southwest
0: London. Riverside. Yeah, 8:51. Bees are popular though now, aren't they? We always talk about bees. Everyone loves bees.
2: Who is the actress who did a documentary on bees for Netflix?
1: I don't know. So you're going to ask me who Queen Bee was?
0: I tell you, you will know.
2: The one from Juno who had a

0: So Barney,
1: apparently, I don't know.
0: Barney, what got you into bees?
1: What got me into bees? Oh gosh, I was actually trying to get my dad back into bees. He used to get bees when I was a lot younger, and then I was kind of volunteering at a local urban farm, but did a bit more. They specialise in horticulture and had an apiary, which is a collection of beehives in their garden space. And yeah, they had a swarm, so we were given a swarm from them. And yeah, I was trying to reinitiate him into it, and got the bug. Got slightly obsessed by it.
0: When you say a swarm, what does that mean? How many bees is that?
1: So a swarm of bees is when the bees in the hive are making a new queen bee, and potentially a prime swarm, so kind of the first swarm out could potentially be up to like 20,000 bees, maybe a bit bigger, potentially. You can get smaller ones, but yeah, they can be quite huge. But yeah, they're leaving en masse with the old queen. And it kind of happened. It's kind of happening this time of year, early spring through to like midsummer.
0: And today is World Bee Day. That's why we're talking about it. Bee Day. Right.
1: Yeah.
0: What do you do at Bee Urban? How can people be involved? Well, it's in Kennington. Is it just by the cafe?
1: Yeah, exactly. We're right behind the cafe in Kennington Park. So we've got some garden space with an apiary there. And we have open access volunteering every Thursday and Friday afternoon. And they can come. People can come and help, support, and help out, and make some equipment, do some harvesting, maybe tend to our garden. I think most support people can do in terms of supporting the bees is really to kind of plant and care for your gardens, really, and make sure there's lots of nice flowering plants that are good for bees, because not all flowers are really good for pollinators. So making sure they're not, they've got open flowers and florets so the bees can access nectars and pollen.
0: If you come and do one of your volunteering days, do you get to wear the bee suit? That's all I'm interested in.
1: not always, not usually, but we have definitely got our volunteers to don bee suits before. Yeah.
2: Now, obviously the bees have been declining, and it's hugely worrying, and we hear lots and lots of stories about how important the bees are to work to the world, really, and to our existence. Hopefully people have started to take that on board. Have you seen how are you seeing it as the sharp end when you're looking after the bees? Are the hives stabilizing, or are we losing more and more still?
1: I can only speak from my experiences and the bees we keep, but yeah, I think we've had kind of a bit of a mixed success and bag, really. Last few years we've had, so usually we kind of have higher losses through the winter months where we can't kind of attend to them and do works and have any intervention, really. And we've had quite good winters. We've had really, really warm, unusually warm springs, which have kind of helped our bees to rejuvenate and generate again. But yeah, so we have had some issues with other pests and diseases which associate with bees, which can cause problems. So it's kind of,
2: and that's still ongoing. It's kind of, that's still ongoing throughout the world, I'm assuming, as well. Yeah.
1: Yeah, exactly. I think the main role for a beekeeper really is to make sure that you've got healthy bees, really. And I think that's something that there's always a concern about, and usually beekeepers are a bit hyper alerted to certain issues happening within the hive. So I think that's something we can monitor and try and manage. And yeah, there are supports in place for that in terms of supports from our government with the bee unit and DEFRA that support with bee health. And yeah, so I think it's just about monitoring, really, and making sure that we can support them and have plenty of resources for them.
0: And do you produce your own honey?
1: We do, we do.
0: So you sell it, do you?
1: We do, yeah. We're a small kind of producer, really. So yeah, we sell some of our honey from our different locations. So we have like a few locations in London, some that we support. We're lucky enough to have a few clients or businesses we work with as well, where we have some bees on there. We usually would give back the honey to those endeavours or those organisations, and they will either sell it or give it to their workforce. But yeah. So we do sell some of the honey. We're a small producer. We're not, we're not producing for, Tesco's or
0: Pro's. If you've got really bad hay fever, local honey's supposed to be good for you, isn't it? Is that true?
1: Yeah, we get a lot of anecdotal evidence. People come in and swear by it. And
0: say, oh, really?
1: Stop taking honey, and it's their conditions have kind of deteriorated or worsened. So, yeah.

0: I think there's some truth in it. Yeah, I think it's done in research, but I think there's some truth in it.
1: And you were saying that what we can do as members of the public, obviously, is plant wildflowers and choose the right flowers. I think lavender is very good for the bees and things like that. We were talking earlier because Patrick, our news reader, was saying you should give, you know, if you see a bee that's in a bit of trouble, you need to put some sugary water down for them. Is that true? Does that help them?
0: Oh, well, you know, I mean, when they're going to flowers, they're looking for nectar. That's essentially sugary water, really, that they're collecting from flowers. I mean, there's some truth in it. I think, obviously, the best source of food you can give them is making sure you've got a garden full of flowers and, like I said, the right kind of flowers for them. And then making sure the flowering season is extended as well. So there's, you know, they will fly in the winter, but making sure autumn, winter, there's food available for different pollinators and not just honeybees, obviously. But there's some truth in it. I would say, like, you know, definitely don't feed any bees honey because there can be pathogens within that. So don't feed them any honey. So if you're going to do that, if you're going to try and revive a bee, but you just remember they're not always busy as a bee, and they're sometimes having a lie down, having a rest. They do need to eat up as well. They might be like using your sun's energy to kind of again give another little boost.
2: Don't worry too much.
0: There are wild bees that will kind of land on the floor and do different things. And so I think observing them is really good. So if you can observe them on the floor, if you're trying to make them revive and recover, that's a great thing. But yeah, I think the main thing is you're looking out for them and observing them. Whoa. That's really good.
3: 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Barney Shaw, beekeeper on World Bee Day. Happy buzzing around Kennington, Barney. Thank you so much for joining us on Riverside Breakfast this morning on World Bee Day. Fantastic. Fascinating, isn't it?
1: Yeah, I know.
3: Brilliant stuff. This is Harry Styles, Falling on Riverside Breakfast. Patrick's got all the latest news next.

0: 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This is Riverside Radio. Now, Riverside reports just after nine with Patrick Hess.
1: A man's been charged after a bus driver was critically injured in an alleged assault in South London. Police were called to Battersea Bridge yesterday morning. 32-year-old Gary Jones is due back in court next month. The Metropolitan Police has urged potential victims of sexual assault on reality TV show Married at First Sight UK to get in touch. Two women alleged in a documentary they'd been raped, and a third made claims of misconduct during filming. Barrister Charlotte Proudman's representing one, who is being called Lizzie to protect her identity.
2: I think one of the things that I find remarkable and indeed even inexplicable is that contestants, they don't have any access to the outside world. So Lizzie couldn't just pick up a phone and call her mum or call a friend or access any support network.
1: Police in Surrey are investigating two separate allegations of child sexual abuse following the release in America of files relating to Jeffrey Epstein. One report relates to the late 1980s and the other the mid-1990s to 2000. No arrests have yet been made. Nurses are warning that young people in England are increasingly having to wait for more than 12 hours in A&E units before being admitted to a mental health unit. Chanel Thompson died after suffering a cardiac arrest in an emergency department in 2024 while waiting for a mental health bed. Her sister, Chantel Thompson, says she needed specialised care.
3: The staff would have had the training to understand the complexities and the varieties of mental health challenges that one could have. The system is failing, but the reality of a failed system is a loss of life.
1: Ministers say they're investing more than £400 million in specialist mental health departments. Up to 57 people and 20 organisations could be charged over the Grenfell Tower fire in West London in June 2017. Decisions will be made by the 10th anniversary, with police files handed over to prosecutors by September. 72 people died in the blaze. The Met officer in charge, Gary Moncrief, says it's important the complicated investigation was done right.
4: When we go to the CPS in September, that marks the point where we're saying we've done enough of the investigation that they're able to decide whether or not criminal charges should be brought and against whom and what for. So this is a significant date that's taken, we acknowledge, a long time to get here.
1: And Arsenal fans were out on the streets of North London celebrating their first Premier League title in 22 years last night. They were crowned champions of England for the 14th time after nearest challengers Manchester City drew 1-1 at Bournemouth. Former Arsenal striker Danny Welbeck congratulated his old club at Brighton's end-of-season awards.
5: Credit to Arsenal, congratulations to them. I think to show that consistency, and it's no mean feat, you know, winning the Premier League, so what an achievement. I hope they're celebrating hard now.
1: Tottenham's 2-1 defeat at Chelsea means they could still be relegated on the final day.
0: Can we not have that man send something, you know, the cheering? Can we have him? Can we have them again, the fans, last night at the Emirates?
1: Oh,
0: that's
1: no.
0: What I want to hear. While you're finding that, Patrick, the Mayor of London, Sadiq Khan, has said congratulations to Arsenal, the first London club to win the league in almost a decade.
6: The first
0: London club in 22 years in the making, of course, 22 years.
6: Have you ever seen the film Fever Pitch with Colin Firth? It's about Arsenal winning the league in 1997.
0: Yeah. Wasn't it a play as well?
6: I don't know. It was a book originally, a Nick Hornby book.
0: Have you found it, Patrick?
6: It's a good film if any Arsenal fans haven't watched it.
0: Look at his face.
6: I know. He's busy looking.
1: Might be this one.
0: Is it? Let's have a listen.
1: Oh, wait, hold on.
0: There we go. Let's have a listen.
7: Last time Arsenal won, I wasn't even fertilised. 22 years we've been waiting for this. Look at the streets of London. No club can do it like this. No goal!
1: That is the London football fan culture for you.
0: It's crazy, isn't it? Fertilized. I wasn't even fertilised the last time we did this.
6: I think you might have meant
0: 21.
6: Conceived.
0: I know.
6: Maybe.
1: Well said, anonymous Arsenal fan.
0: Yeah.
1: That's Riverside Reports. More coming up in half an hour.
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6: Good morning, I'm Ali Ironson. Mostly cloudy to start us off today, with any showers fairly isolated. Some bright or sunny spells will develop for the afternoon. It's warm but breezy, and it's getting warmer too, with highs of 21 degrees. Largely dry this evening with sunny spells, and it remains dry overnight with clear spells, although some low cloud or fog patches may develop. The winds are easing with a minimum temperature of 6 degrees. But whatever the weather, London's freshest fruit, veg and flowers are always in season at New Covent Garden Market, serving the capital 6 days a week from Nine Elms.
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2: Yes.
1: We're buzzing around all morning this morning on Riverside Breakfast. Also, it's National Numeracy Day.
2: It is.
1: Today, which means, it's the worst day of my life.
3: You have to learn to do.
1: I can't. I'm terrible at maths. I got a ungraded in my mock GCSE.
3: That's humiliating.
1: Then, in the time between my mocks and my final grade, they put me in extra maths classes. I had to stay at lunch. I had to stay after school, and it killed me for 6 months.
3: Oh my God!
2: Did you get
1: an E?
2: Oh,
1: but that's two grades up than what I was going to get.
2: Yeah, it's not a pass.
3: So you're not. So
1: you're, A is a pass.
2: No, C is a pass.
1: A to E.
2: No, A to C is a pass. A D and an E doesn't count as a pass.
1: Get lost.
2: No, it doesn't.
3: No.
1: You're kidding me.
2: No.
3: They told you that.
1: A to C.
3: They let you down easy.
1: You pass. Ungraded is not a pass.
2: I'm fairly sure
1: you pass GCSEs if you get any letter.
2: O levels.
1: GCSEs A to E. F's actually. A to F is a pass. You don't pass when you get a U, which is ungraded.
2: Okay.
1: Isn't that the case?
2: I don't think so.
3: No.
1: Go away.
2: Okay.
3: Sorry to
1: what
3: break
1: did you
3: it
1: get?
3: To you.
1: In maths?
2: What, in maths? A B.
3: Oh, did you?
1: Oh, you swat.
2: What not really. Get, took a lot of work.
3: I was in fast track maths for GCSE.
1: Oh, I see.
3: I think
1: fast track.
2: Yeah.
3: I've got an
1: What does
3: a
1: that mean, fast track maths?
3: It means
2: well, he's good because he's good at maths.
1: You're in the Premier League.
3: It means you do your GCSE in 1 year instead of two. And then in the second year, you start doing A-level.
2: A-level, because he'll
1: eight
2: do
1: Eight times 15.
3: Eight times 15, 150 minus 30, 120.
2: Yeah.
1: I mean, I don't know.
3: I mean, that's not, I mean, that, yeah.
1: Okay, 232 times three. Oh.
2: No, you can't do that. You've got to have like a particular type of brain. Oh God, he's doing
1: it. There.
3: 696.
2: He's no
1: calculator.
2: Well, he's
1: better
2: than us. Goodness me.
1: What did you get for your GCSE then?
3: I think I got an A star, I believe. But there was only GCSE. But I like kind of algebraic stuff and things like that.
1: Algebra? Mm.
2: Algebra.
1: I know algebra.
2: Algebra.
1: It's algebraic.
2: Well, that's when you have all the little formulas. Well,
1: life.
2: Yes.
1: Anyway, we are going to talk to somebody who's very good at maths. His name is Hugh Ware. He's a professional darts referee.
2: He is.
1: And
2: the darts referee for Luke Littler's winning championship.
1: He's going to come on to talk about this campaign called Bullseye for Maths. Mm. It's the bullseye!
2: Yes.
3: For maths.
1: For maths. And how sport is helping kids make their sums add up. That's the trouble, you see. When I was at school, there were two things I wasn't good at. Sport and maths.
2: Okay.
1: Maybe that's why.
2: Maybe
1: the funny thing
2: link.
1: Is, I was rubbish at sport, although I did make the volleyball team once.
2: Okay.
1: So I was quite good at volleyball.
2: Okay.
1: And weirdly, as I've got older, as I left school, I love sport. I love sport in every way, shape and form. I love it.
2: But you didn't like playing it
1: I
2: as
1: didn't
2: a kid.
1: Like playing it as a kid at school.
3: Interesting.
1: Or I didn't feel like I was good enough.
2: Okay.
1: Or I didn't feel like I was belonged in that space.
2: Okay, fair enough.
1: Do you know what I mean? Which is sad, really.
2: That's
1: because
2: sad.
1: Because I would have done. I would have been all right.
3: Yeah. You didn't have any brothers who played sport, do you?
1: I am older brother, so my younger brother played sport.
3: Oh, did he?
1: Yeah,
3: so did that not give you encouragement?
1: But he's 8 years younger.
2: Yeah, Jason would have left school by the time he was going to school.
1: I was gone. I was done and dusted.
2: Okay.
1: My brother was a great little footballer.
3: Really?
1: Really, really good.
2: See, my dad was a rugby teacher.
1: Yeah.
2: So cricket, he taught cricket in the summer, rugby in the winter. Well, he worked at the RFU.
1: My dad was the chairman of Poole Town Youth FC.
2: Okay.
1: And ran the youth football club in Poole.
2: You know Alan Carr?
3: Yeah.
2: That's Jason. Basically, Alan Carr's father was Northampton Town's manager.
1: Yeah.
2: Jason's father was Poole FC.
1: Poole Town Youth FC.
2: Yeah. I think there's a lot of similarities.
1: That's why we had a lot of interaction with AFC Bournemouth because they were a much lower league at the time.
2: Oh,
1: so we knew Eddie Howe.
2: Okay.
3: Oh, did you?
1: Yeah, yeah. Who's now Newcastle manager, of course. Yeah. So yeah, he was a player back then.
2: Yes.
1: And Harry Redknapp and all of them. They were all in Bournemouth.
2: So when you see Jason, just think Alan Carr.
1: No. Oh, thanks.
2: Yes.
3: That's what.
1: I love Alan Carr.
2: I know.
1: I might be an Alan Carr. He's got more money than I have. Anyway, we're going to talk to Hugh, who is a professional darts referee, about maths and how sport is helping kids with maths. Hello. How good are you at maths? What did you get in your GCSE for mathematics, please? 07871670493.
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0: 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Because London is better by boat.
2: Right, 20 past nine then. Come on then, Ali. How's it looking? The bridges are an absolute mess. This is all because of the Chelsea Flowers show being on and just that, the fact that Albert Bridge is closed. What's going on?
3: Well, it's genuinely London is better by boat this morning because you are not going to be able to get over the river at all in southwest London. Long delays on Putney High Street northbound from the A3, that's Putney Hill Tibbetts Corner, to Putney Bridge. Congestion is to Barnes Common and Wandsworth Park. It's either side of the bridge and it's taking you over an hour to cross at Putney. Move to Battersea, long delays on Battersea Bridge northbound from Latchmere Road to Battersea Park Road and Cheyne Walk and Chelsea Embankment. Again, taking over an hour to get over there. And remember that Albert Bridge is completely closed until further notice. We've also got queuing traffic for 1 mile on Queenstown Road northbound from Queenstown Road Station, that's Battersea, to Chelsea Bridge and Chelsea Embankment. It's the second day of Chelsea Flower Show, which is exacerbating the problems there. We've also got traffic taking turns and slow traffic due to an accident on Witten Road in both directions at Heathrow. That's over in Hounslow. And we've also got the usual slow traffic on the A3 West Hill northbound between Tibbetts Corner and the Upper Richmond Road. And it's very congested around the Wandsworth one-way system this morning. And if you thought, oh, I'll get the District Line, don't. We have to severe delays on the District Line between Earls Court and Wimbledon due to earlier signalling problems at Wimbledon. So that's not just the signal on Putney Bridge, but it's also a signal at Wimbledon as well. And we've also got minor delays on London Tram Link from East Croydon this morning, and that's due to emergency engineering works. But if you're held up anywhere, then let us know on the WhatsApp 07871 670493. 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
2: Love in 23 minutes past nine, so we've been talking about our math skills. Mine are rubbish. Ali got a B. I got an E in GCSE. Patrick got an A star.
3: Yes.
2: He is the best at maths. But was it sport that made maths much better for you? Did you play sport as well?
5: No.
2: Well, apparently, parents are saying that sport is giving children a real-world maths advantage, both inside and outside the classroom. Someone who knows all about maths is superstar darts referee Hugh Ware, who joins us now. Morning, Hugh.
6: Hi, guys. Thank you. Thank you. Lovely superstar. Thank you. I'll take that. Thank you very much.
2: And you are coming to tell us about Bullseye for Maths. This is how sport is helping make kids sum up. So are you saying that if I'd have done a bit more sport, I would have been better at maths?
6: Yes, that's what I'm saying. No, I mean, it's darts especially, I mean, for me anyway, like, so I grew up obsessed with darts and loving darts in the dim and distant past now. And basically, I found that my mental arithmetic skills, just by learning and memorizing the patterns of the dartboard, really then translated into helping me with my mental arithmetic lessons in school. It really helped with my confidence, actually. Darts really helped with my confidence when it came to the mental arithmetic. And I think that's just as applicable to today as what it was, you know, when I was a kid, you know? So it,
2: And I suppose all sports are the same. So tennis.
3: Not quite the same.
2: Well,
3: darts, you really have to really work it out.
2: But they've all got numbers. All sports have numbers, don't they?
3: They do.
5: Some have more complex scoring systems.
2: Yeah, like cricket. I wouldn't know what goes on in cricket. Do you, Hugh? Do you know all of the sports and how they work with numbers?
6: Well, yeah, I mean, it's interesting, isn't it, how, like, sort of it does sort of permeate through different sports, doesn't it, at some level, some way, shape or form. But I think in darts, I think that's probably the number one sport that is reliant and almost sort of dependent on the numbers, more so than any other sport.
3: And they've got to be quick as well, haven't you? You've got to, because if you miss that double 19, you've got to work out where you've got to go on the board with your three darts, haven't you?
6: Exactly. Yes. Yeah. So it takes a lot of concentration. It takes a lot of memory. So I think that's why this sort of Bullseye Maths initiative, which goes into schools, primary schools, secondary schools, and sort of helps the kids to learn with their maths. I think it's really, really good.
2: Oh, and they bring a big dartboard, do they, into the school and teach them around the dartboard?
3: Yeah, because it's
2: so much fun.
3: It's mental arithmetic that you're having to do, true. Which is terribly boring if you're not playing darts.
2: And it gets people playing darts as well, I suppose.
6: Yeah, and it's fun and it's engaging, and there's no better way to learn than by having fun.
2: Absolutely.
6: Do you know what I mean? So, yeah.
2: And Hugh, are you the one? And this is, I thought the referee, is the referee the same person who says 180?
3: I don't think so.
6: Oh,
3: maybe.
6: Yes, yeah, that's me. That's me.
2: Yeah.
6: It is me. Yeah.
2: So that is the referee. It's not just an announcer that does that. You are the one that has to do the sums in your head and then announce it.
3: Okay.
2: Yeah, that is you then, isn't it?
3: Okay.
2: So can you, I know this, you must get asked this all the time. Could you do a 180 for us, please?
6: Okay, I'm just going to lean back from the microphone just a little bit so I don't deafen anybody. 180.
7: Oh yes,
6: something like that. It's something like that. Anyway,
2: because you're Welsh, obviously,
5: really,
2: but
5: elongated.
2: You do it in a kind of Cockney accent.
6: Oh, do I?
2: Yeah.
3: I think it sounds fairly Welsh to me.
2: What about the bullseye? How would you do the bullseye?
6: Oh, if someone hits the bullseye, so the bullseye is a double because it's double 25. Mm. So that would be game shot. So if they did it to win the match, I'd probably say something like, game shot and the match.
3: No. Oh
6: my Ali goodness, Palmer. Like, there we are. Something like that.
2: That's you're brilliant. Like singing.
3: Oh, yeah.
2: Like it's because he's Welsh. He's got a good voice.
3: I know.
2: With a singing voice. Yes. Were you part of a choir?
6: Oh, no. I tell you what, I can't sing. You don't want me singing. I swear to God.
3: I swear.
6: I'm the only Welshman I can't
3: sing. Every Welshman can sing.
6: Yeah,
3: sure.
6: I know. Yeah, except for me. That's the problem. You know, yeah, it really.
2: I don't know how old you are here, but did you grow up watching Bullseye?
6: No. That was before my time. I'm pleased to say that was just a little bit before my time. But I used to watch the repeats on Challenge. Is that bad? Is that bad? That's how much of a darts fan I was.
2: Who was the guy that was the referee there? And it's a bullseye.
6: Oh, that was Tony Green.
2: Yeah, he died recently, didn't he?
6: Yeah, he passed away not too long ago. But I actually got to meet him. I started refereeing darts on television when I was like 17. I did my first Lakeside when I was 18. So he was still commentating back in those days. So I got to meet him and I got to know who he was. And
3: were you there when the mighty Bobby George was there and that kind of crew?
6: Yeah, I've met Bobby. Yeah, funnily enough, like so when I was a kid, you know, because I started refereeing on television when I was so young, the first sort of batch of people that I was refereeing for were those people that I grew up sort of idolizing. So I was almost like a little bit sort of starstruck.
3: I can imagine.
6: In some ways
3: I think
6: by
3: I would be.
6: Yeah,
3: definitely.
6: Yeah, it was
2: fantastic. And Luke Littler, he was at Windsor Castle yesterday getting his MBE.
6: Yeah, this is it. I tell you what, the impact he's had. So going back to the bullseye maths and things, like when we take this into primary schools, all the kids now, the first mention of Luke Littler, everybody goes, oh, like that, you know, that's the impact that he's had on all the kids now. You know, all these kids are into darts in a way that they never were before. Like when I was a kid growing up obsessed with it, nobody else in the class really sort of necessarily got why I love the darts or understood why I love the darts. It was almost sort of unfashionable. Whereas nowadays, I think darts is fashionable amongst all the young people because
3: definitely.
6: Of Luke Littler. Yeah. You know, his influence and his service to darts already at such this young age, it's difficult to put into words the impact he's had on a global level as much as anything else.
3: Mm. No, he's been an incredible ambassador for the sport.
2: I reckon, Ali, you could play a bit of darts.
3: I love darts. Yeah, I've got my own arrows. Yes,
2: arrows.
3: I do. I've got my own arrows.
2: Where do you play? Is it in the Old Fields?
3: Yeah,
2: do they have a dartboard?
3: There's a dartboard in the Old Fields,
2: What, are you on there now and again?
3: Yes, and we
2: Stop
3: used to play, because you can play a game of darts, obviously, from 501 down, but there's some great quick games, isn't there, Hugh, like Killer, that you can play, where you just go around the dartboard.
6: Yeah, there's Killer, there's Round the Clock, there's Cricket. There's all sorts of games you could play, really. It's the best sport in the world.
2: Yeah.
6: It really
2: is.
6: Let's not mince our words. It's the greatest sport of all time.
3: So good to watch as well on television.
2: Oh, yeah.
3: Translates so well on television.
6: It does.
2: Great
6: it's easy
2: party
6: viewing.
2: Atmosphere. Yeah, great party atmosphere. So that's fantastic. Where can people find out more about this, the Bullseye Challenge, then, the Bullseye for Maths?
6: Well, you can find that. So you, if you search on the internet for Bullseye Maths, they'll have their own websites and everything. Right. It's also available on Winmore's website, the Winmore Dartboard Company, the Professional Darts Corporation. So yeah, if you're interested in sort of taking Bullseye Maths into your primary school, you can get in touch with them through those ways. You can get in touch with me as well via my own website. Other teachers have done that before. They've got in touch with me via my website, which is hughware.com. So yeah, there's lots of different ways that you can, that you can get in touch.
2: Yeah.
6: Because all the teachers at the end of these sessions, they all rave about what we've gone in and done. They've all said thank you so much because the kids have all had such a great time.
3: Well, it's just getting kids engaged in maths. It's you. If you're good at it, it's easy. But if you're not, you need something to get them involved.
2: Maybe if you'd have come along to my school all those years ago, I would have been better at maths and I would have been able to have done my times table. What was your sum earlier that you gave me? 9 times, what was it? I had to use my fingers, Hugh. I'm 46 years old and I'm using my fingers to do 9 times 5 or something.
6: Oh,
2: no, that's 90.
6: Sometimes I still have to, you know, when I'm on stage, I'm like, well, just bear with me a second while I figure this out. Yeah.
3: Oh, I don't believe that.
2: Hugh Ware, it's been an absolute delight talking to you, professional darts referee, talking about National Numeracy Day today and Bullseye for Maths. Yeah, that'd be great in some of our local schools seeing that, wouldn't it?
3: It's brilliant.
2: Hugh, thank you. Really, really lovely. And look at this song. It's by Darts.
3: Oh, thanks, Ian.
2: This has come back, my love.
3: It's well done, Ian.
2: Yeah, like, well done, our head of music. Darts and Come Back My Love, Riverside Breakfast.

0: Arts. 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
1: Inflation's dipped, but we're warned the relief from Iran war-related price rises is only temporary. The cut to the energy price cap drove last month's easing in the rate of price rises, as it fell from 3.3% to 2.8%. Supermarkets have accused the government of proposing 1970s-style price controls, as ministers deny they want a freeze in the cost of essential foods. Meanwhile, sanctions on Russian jet fuel and diesel have been eased to head off the impact of disruption in the Middle East. Former Prime Minister Boris Johnson says it's a betrayal of Ukraine. Nurses say thousands of children are being put at risk in England because of a lack of mental health support. A rising number of young people are waiting more than 12 hours in A&E, according to the Royal College of Nursing. Arsenal fans and players have been celebrating their Premier League win. They've clinched a 14th top-flight title, their first in 22 years. And Manchester City manager Pep Guardiola says he still needs to talk to the club about his future. It's reported he'll leave at the end of the season. That's Riverside Reports. I'm Patrick Hess. More coming up in half an hour.
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4: Good morning, I'm Ali Einson. Mostly cloudy to start us off today, with any showers fairly isolated. Some bright or sunny spells develop for the afternoon, and it's warm but breezy. But it is getting warmer with highs of 21 degrees. Largely dry this evening with sunny spells, and it remains dry overnight with clear spells. Although some low cloud or fog patches may develop. But the winds are easing with a maximum temperature of 6 degrees. Whatever the weather though, London's freshest fruit, veg and flowers are always in season at New Covent Garden Market, serving the capital 6 days a week from 9 hours.
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1: I'm exhausted after today's show. It's crazy. Yes, you put your hand up.
2: Oh, no, I didn't. I just
1: what
2: moved
1: would you
2: my.
1: Like? I thought you put your hand up.
2: No, I just moved.
1: Yes, Ali. What would you like?
2: Yes, no, I was just moving my mic.
1: Seven times three.
2: What?
1: Seven 21. Times three.
2: 21.
1: That took you a little bit of time.
2: I didn't hear you first time.
1: Patrick. Mm-hmm. 8 times 7.
3: Oh, that's a hard one. 70 minus 14 is 56.
1: I thought it'd be quicker than that with his A star GCSE.
2: Well, you're fine, the matters.
1: Okay.
2: Stop now.
1: What's happened today? What are you up to today?
2: What am I up to today? Oh, I need to go see my mum.
1: Ah, so you'll be off to.
2: I'm going to take her to a garden centre.
1: Oh, which one? The one by me?
2: I could go to that one. I was thinking of maybe the one.
1: Isheen.
2: No, I like the one.
1: Flower Station?
2: No, it's a Blue Diamond one, and you go through Morden. That's why I was. No, that wasn't why I was at Wimpy. But you go through Morden. Past the big mosque, the beautiful one with the gold minarets.
1: And
2: you go down there a bit, and it's just there.
1: Oh, right.
2: So
1: I
2: it's in Morden, but it's not the Morden Hall
1: are you
2: one.
1: Get?
2: Ralph wants more plants.
1: You
2: should see his flowers. They are
1: beautiful.
2: Absolutely stunning, and they're just coming
3: to get
2: out.
3: Some stuff to pollinate the bees.
2: Well, he's done that. He's planted wildflowers in the front, lovely. But we've got so many plants.
1: Are you off to the Chelsea Flower Show again today?
3: Not today, no.
1: Not today.
2: I'm going to go and look at them on Friday, I think.
1: What, the flowers?
2: The flowers.
1: Oh, the
2: Chelsea
1: in
2: bloom.
1: Did you see on our Instagram at This Is Riverside?
2: Oh,
1: Ava, our reporter.
2: Good job.
1: She was over at Chelsea in bloom yesterday, was it? Or Monday? Mm. She was over on Monday, wasn't she?
2: Yeah.
1: And yesterday, you would have seen, if you haven't seen it, go and have a look. Fabulous.
2: They're so beautiful. But I thought if we went Friday, hopefully it wouldn't be quite so busy. Because Ava was saying, even at 7 a.m. when she was there on day one, it was absolutely heaving with people trying to take photographs of all of the things and everything.
1: Listen, that's fun then. So what am I doing? Tomorrow, I'm going to see Hercules the Musical. Bless my soul, Herc was on a roll. Person of the week in every Greek opinion poll.
2: Is that the only song that you know?
1: No, the other song is. Are you ready?
2: Go on then.
1: Oh no, hold on.
2: I'm sure there's only one song.
1: There isn't only one song. There isn't only one song. Hold on, let me see if there's another one. I'm on my way. I will go the distance. Do you know that one?
2: No, funnily enough.
1: Have you not seen the film?
2: Obviously not.
3: I haven't seen the film.
1: Have you not seen the film?
3: I haven't seen the film.
1: I'm going to play a Hercules song.
2: Oh, I thought you were going to play South London Loverboy.
3: You think Hercules could be a South London Loverboy?
1: He's got the muscles.
2: He's a driver around on a line bike.
3: We should do a twist on Hercules.
1: And then on Friday, I'm seeing Paddington the Musical again.
2: I know.
3: Got to be quiet about that.
2: I'll give you that one. That
3: Jason.
2: That does look good.
3: Ray... Hercules.
1: Ray on Tuesday.
3: Ray Hercules.
1: Hercules tomorrow.
3: And
1: Paddington
3: and
1: on Friday.
3: Paddington on Friday.
1: And then my husband and his sister, she comes every year from Ireland to go to the Chelsea Flower Show. They'll be there on Saturday and I can chill.
3: So much culture.
1: I know, right? Crazy. I love a bit of Charlie Puth, though. This is Love in Exile. It's a brand new one featuring Michael McDonald and Kenny Loggins on Riverside Breakfast.

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0: 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Because London is better by boat.
2: Right, it's been an absolute mare this morning. Is that what they call it?
3: A mare.
2: And we're not talking about the mayor of London, no, Sadiq Khan. It's been a mare like a horse.
3: Hyphen M-A-R, as in crazy. Nightmare.
2: Battersea is a mess this morning, isn't it, with all the
3: well,
2: bridges?
3: It's all the bridges. Yeah. It's all the bridges. We'll start with Putney. We've got queuing traffic for a mile on Putney High Street northbound from Wildcroft Road, which is Putney Heath, to Putney Bridge. The congestion is to Barnes Common and Wandsworth Park, either side of the bridge, and it's taking now about half an hour to get over that. You move along, and we have long delays on Battersea Bridge Road northbound from Latchmere Road, Battersea Park Road to Cheyne Walk. That's in Chelsea Embankment, again, taking over half an hour. Bear in mind that Albert Bridge is closed until further notice. We've also got queuing traffic for a mile on Queenstown Road northbound from Queenstown Road Station, that's Battersea, to Chelsea Bridge and Chelsea Embankment. It's because of the Chelsea Flower Show, which is in its second day. And we have the usual slow traffic on Wandsworth Bridge Road northbound as you head up to the New King's Road. So that's another bridge that is very congested this morning. We've also got very slow traffic on the A3 West Hill northbound between Tibbetts Corner and the Upper Richmond Road. And if you thought, oh, I'll get the tube, don't, because the District Line has severe delays between Earls Court and Wimbledon, and that's due to earlier signalling problems at Wimbledon. And also the Northern Line is station exit only at Angel, and that is due to some faulty escalators. However, if you're held up anywhere, then you can let us know on the WhatsApp 07871 670493. 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
2: London. 10 to 10, nearly the end of the show. I am going to go and see Hercules the Musical tomorrow. It's off in September, you see.
3: Okay.
2: I don't know what's coming to the theatre or Drury Lane, but it's only been on for a year. Sadly, okay. It's closing. I don't know why, because it's a fabulous musical, whether you like it or not, Ali.
3: I didn't say I didn't like it.
2: I can't understand how you wouldn't like this song.

0: you want to come with me? Because Keith doesn't really want to come.
1: Patrick, yeah. You'll enjoy it. You'll enjoy it.
2: Oh, dear. Sounds a bit like fabulous. You can't stop the beat from Hairspray.
1: Yeah, oh, well, this is the thing. It's
2: but
1: brilliant.
2: That's the only good song in that, anyway.
1: No, that was two songs. Did you like the first one?
2: Not
1: the gospel.
2: Well, I didn't, well, the gospel tree. They were all right. But
1: and
2: that
1: then the
2: one
1: nice
2: just
1: ballad.
2: But that one that you've just played sounded a lot like the one in Hairspray to me.
0: Okay. You want the South London Loverboy. So
2: do.
0: I went to see Ray last night at the O2. If you're going tonight, you are in for a treat. We love it because mostly it's about the songs that she sings are about coming from where she comes from,
2: know,
0: which is right here.
2: But she tells the story from the first track to the last track.
0: She doesn't do the whole album.
2: Oh,
0: she's
2: okay.
0: Doing old ones as well, which is good.
2: Oh, okay.
0: Because you get to see those other ones as well.
2: But
0: I'm not going to give the secrets away.
2: Brilliant. The album
0: The album's the best. Look, I don't listen to albums. I never listen to albums.
2: Well,
0: I've listened to
2: this
0: 15 times.
2: I know. I think it's brilliant. I think she's switched it up a bit because I think albums, you know, people don't listen to albums because you listen to the tracks. It's very easy with Spotify. You can just pull out one track that you want, whatever like that. But she's created this album that tells a story from track one.
3: It almost brings you back to the era of properly listening to albums.
2: Yeah, and she's telling the story and she's moving and it's evolving. Her love life is evolving through the album.
0: It's
2: so clever.
0: This one is about someone we might know in South London. What was that? What was that, Patrick?
2: No.
0: Was that Rafe calling?
2: No, it was Alexa.
3: Yes, Ray.
2: Alexa
0: didn't
2: know what we were talking about.
0: Beware.
2: Then.
0: On the show, they actually bring a lad out with one of those. What do you call those things on that they wear?
2: What?
0: Like
2: face mask?
0: A balaclava.
2: A balaclava?
0: Yeah, he's wearing a balaclava.
2: On a line bike?
0: Yeah.
3: That's
2: excellent.
3: A bit of a South.
2: Excellent.
3: Is it really a lover boy thing to wear
0: South
3: a balaclava?
0: London. South London lover boy.
2: Have a listen to it.
0: If you've not heard this off the album, love it. It's really good. So if you're going tonight, have a fabulous time.
2: Yes.
4: Deep in the heart of the South London concrete jungle, there lives a strange creature. Beware. The South London lover boy.

0: Wow.
1: Yes.
0: Brilliant.
1: Love it. So if you're seeing her tonight, have a fabulous time.
0: Have an amazing
1: time.
0: Really
1: will. It's so good. That's it from us today. Yeah. I will be back tomorrow morning with Ali Palmer for Riverside Reads, our breakfast book club.
0: Yes.
1: Get reading the book, actually.
0: Have you
1: fantastic.
0: Got the author on tomorrow?
1: No, next week. Author Faye Brann is coming on. The story is set here in Southwest London. It's about a Southwest London TV presenter. And someone's out to kill her.
0: Ooh.
1: Kiss, Marry, Murder is the book. Go and check it out on our website, riversideradio.com. Just click on Riverside Reads. On the way, Elsie's here. Morning, Elsie. She is on. What are you talking about this morning, quickly?
2: Everything,
1: anywhere at the whole... What's that? What's
3: in
1: that
3: a few
1: film?
3: Hours. Everything, everywhere, everything all at once.
0: All the time, all at once. All at once.
1: Have you seen that film?
0: No.
1: It's strange. Very odd film.
0: I should imagine it's like a frustration dream for me. I don't think I could go with it.
1: Thank you, Ali. Thank you, Patrick.
3: Yes,
1: see you again soon.
3: Thank you,
1: Elsie's
3: London.
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4: 9. There's been a bigger-than-expected dip in inflation despite conflict in the Middle East pushing up fuel costs. The rate of price rises eased to 2.8% last month, mainly because of the cut to the energy price cap. Diesel and jet fuel made from Russian oil can now be sold in the UK if it was refined in a third country. It's due to fears over energy shortages caused by the Iran war. Other sanctions on Moscow remain in place. Here's Treasury Minister Dan Tomlinson.
6: Always, the UK government's focus has to be individual Brits living here in this country, their economic interests, the interest of our country and our national security. That's incredibly important.
4: Ministers have denied reports they're trying to get supermarkets to freeze prices of essential goods as the Iran war threatens to drive up the cost of living. Nurses are warning young people in England are increasingly waiting more than 12 hours in A&E before being admitted to a mental health unit. Chanel Thompson died after suffering a cardiac arrest in 2024 waiting for a mental health bed. Her sister Chantal says she needed specialised care.
7: The staff would have had the training to understand the complexities and the varieties of mental health challenges that one could have. The system is failing, but the reality of a failed system is a loss of life.
4: Ministers say they're investing more than £400 million in the area. Arsenal fans gathered in North London last night as they celebrated their first Premier League title in 22 years. It's after Manchester City failed to beat Bournemouth. Southampton will launch an appeal later after being thrown out of what's commonly called the most valuable match in world football. They've admitted spying on opponents and will be replaced by Middlesbrough in the Championship playoff final. A report's warning the British way of life is being threatened by extreme weather. The Climate Change Committee's urging the government to set maximum temperature rules for workplaces. That's the latest. I'm Faye Nolan.
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0: Good morning, Southwest London. How are you doing on this beautiful Wednesday morning? It has just gone 10 o'clock. And so here I am again, Elsie Loads, on your Riverside today from 10 till 12. That was Billy Ocean. What a way to start the show. Massive fan. Hasn't ever made a bad song. Love that. So what have we got coming up? All sorts. Absolutely everything. We're talking frisbees. We're talking benches, we're talking art, we're talking animals. It's a real kind of kaleidoscope of a show today. But we're going right in with Arts Watch. We've got Arts Watch in just a few minutes. But right now, this is Seal with Kiss from a Rose.
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4: A new one-man show can currently be seen at the Bread and Roses Theatre in Clapham. Coleridge Taylor of Freetown has been written and stars Tayo Aluko, who joined Ian Barclay on Riverside Drive recently. He began by explaining who the man of the title was.
5: The man I portray is George Coleridge Taylor, who was the nephew of the famous classical music composer, Black British, called Samuel Coleridge Taylor, whose father returned to Freetown, Sierra Leone in 1875, not knowing that his white girlfriend was pregnant with Samuel. So father and son never met. Father almost certainly heard about Samuel because Samuel became incredibly famous in his time. Samuel sadly died at the tender age of 37, but had left an incredible body of music of all kinds, orchestral, choral, solo, voice, all kinds of things.
6: I believe he's buried in Southwest London. He's buried in Sutton.
5: That's correct. Yes. Yeah. Yes. And he lived and died in Croydon. Mm-hmm. And so there's a part of my play in which I say, so what I do as George Coleridge Taylor, who was a retired diplomat, I have him imagining touring the world singing his uncle's songs. If he can survive the civil war that's going on in Sierra Leone in the 1990s, it's a fact that he actually only survived because he hid in under a bed in a room in Furabe College for 3 days. And when his family told me that story, I thought that would be the basis of a play. Anyway, so I imagine him touring the world. There's some horrible things going on in the war, of course, and he uses his imagination and his uncle's music to escape mentally from what he's witnessing. And so that gives me the opportunity to sing several of Samuel Coleridge Taylor's songs while telling a historical story of how Freetown, Sierra Leone came to be as a result of hundreds of years of enslavement of African people, their resistance, and so on. And traveling from the entire diaspora, from as far north as Nova Scotia to Jamaica and so on, over centuries to settle in this place that the British had given returnees. They called it Freetown. And that history inevitably led to conflict with the people who had been there originally. And it, to me, climaxed in a bloody, horrible civil war in the 1990s. So I've set this play in this horrible situation, but we learn history, but we also get to hear the very beautiful music of Samuel Coleridge Taylor.
4: Tayo Aluko talking to Ian Barclay there. Coleridge Taylor of Freetown is playing at the Bread and Roses Theatre until May 30th. For more information, from breadandrosestheatre.co.uk, and you can hear Ian's full interview on our SoundCloud page. And this is Niall Horan with A Little More Time.

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2: Riverside. So you know what? Cats have been on my mind today. The reason for that is that my sister is looking into getting a cat. I am rather jealous, I must say. She's been scrolling through, you know, the rescue cats that are available in the East Riding area, and she's really got her heart set on this one that's missing a tail. Obsessed. I'm very jealous that she's actually doing this. And I didn't do this on purpose, but I actually put on a jumper that's covered in cats today, pictures of cats. So it's clearly on my mind. So I decided to check out the Wikipedia page for London's favourite cat, Larry the Cat, and I'm learning things I simply did not know before. So he was actually purchased from Battersea Dogs and Cats Home. It makes a lot of sense. And that was in, 2007 maybe. So I'm just reading this now. He's 18 or 19 years old. That's crazy. That's crazy. That's quite a good age. Anyway, what I think is really funny is that on this page, he is listed as a civil servant. So he is Chief Mouser, that's his official name. But he is also a civil servant. Now, this is important to note. He was preceded by Sybil. Sybil was the Downing Street previous Mouser. And she wasn't a civil servant. She was never granted that. And in 2012 to 2014, he served as Chief Mouser in Downing Street alongside Freya. And no, Freya has not been listed as a civil servant. So, interesting. They clearly have their favourites. He also has a blue plaque at Battersea Dogs and Cats Home. So he really is a very, very important cat. And that is just what I wanted to share with you. I had no idea he was that old. Oh my goodness. I hope he gets a state funeral. Sorry to be morbid. I didn't mean to bring the tone down, but I think that's what he deserves. I mean, my taxpayers' money, I would be happy for it to go on a state funeral for Larry the Cat. All right, this is Blur with Country House.

So it's been a good few months now since the media storm over the overhaul of school dinners and how they are getting healthier, supposedly. A lot of people were not happy. A lot of people were not happy about that because they think that children every so often deserve fried food. As someone who rarely denies herself anything, I think that now some time has passed, we should do some sort of survey. I mean, yes, the kids might be healthier, but now some time has passed. Are they happier? It's worth questioning. Do we know this? Do we know that they are? This is completely off topic. It's just something that I remembered. I was looking at some very old news and I thought, oh yeah, school dinners are healthy now, apparently. Is that good? I guess it is. I suppose it is. The kids are eating healthier than me these days. Anyway, think on, because, you know, little treats are important and mental health is important. So, in fact, I've got an Orangina in my bag right now. Fizzy pop this early in the morning. So decadent. Anyway, this is brand new song from Lady Gaga. I've not heard this yet. I can't wait to hear it. This is Shape of a Woman.

0: Sarah knows she'll feel the benefit of this morning run, eventually. What she doesn't know is right now, a new mum is feeling the benefit of Sarah's blood donation.
1: Giving birth, I experienced massive bleeding and needed 28 units of blood products to survive. 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
0: By giving blood, you can be there for someone without being there. 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
2: Did you know that the Clapham Ultimate Frisbee Team is the most decorated frisbee team in Europe? I did not know that. So this is quite remarkable. They have 9 European championships and 19 national championships. They're currently in training for the next one. It's quite amazing. I've never seen this played, and I don't know the rules. I told you that this show had a bit of everything this week. We're talking frisbees now. So yeah, I don't know the rules of Ultimate Frisbee. So what I did was I went onto the Ultimate Frisbee subreddit. And honestly, it sounds really complicated. So, someone has asked, how do you explain the rules clearly and concisely to beginners? My method is to list 5 simple rules in this order. Score a point by catching the disc in the end zone. Can't run with the disc. Any incomplete pass is a turnover. Non-contact and self-refereed. You can stand around trying to explain the rules for 10 minutes, but beginners won't ever really be able to picture the game until they just try to play for a couple of minutes. So people are questioning this explanation because it's just more complicated than that. And I didn't even understand that explanation. Someone saying, many think you can Eurostep your way up the field. Also, you should probably mention the stall count. What's the stall count? I do think it's very cool that it's self-refereed. I can't think of many sports that are self-refereed, and that is very sportsmanship. Like, you know, I really get the feeling that Ultimate Frisbee is a nice community. I could be wrong. It could be vicious. I do not know, but they always seem so happy to be doing their thing. So, yeah, I'm good on the Clapham team. I think that's amazing. I've not seen any women doing it. I believe I don't think it's a mixed sports, but the men's Ultimate Frisbee team is the most decorated in Europe. And you know, I've long said, I've mentioned this before, that we should have an inter-borough sports day. That should be what taxes are going on. That's what a council tax should go on, an inter-borough sports day. And I think that people could learn the rules to Ultimate Frisbee in this event. I think it would be a worthy use of everyone's time. I think everyone would be happier. I think it would bring people together. And I'm not talking Olympics. I'm talking sports day, you know, like egg and spoon race sort of situation. Every summer, make it happen. I can't make it. I don't have the logistical skills or the funding or the backing, but it should be a thing. It should. Right. This is Queen and George Michael with Somebody to Love.

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1: Oh, it's that time again. It's my favourite part of the show, Track of the Week. So, Horologica is a Putney-based singer-songwriter from Wisconsin, USA. His relatable songs celebrate beauty, diversity, and love. So this track is called Feather, and Feather was written in a 45-minute burst of inspiration. The song reflects being outside with loved ones and feeling content with life. That sounds nice. Looking forward to hearing that. And you can follow him on socials at It's Horologica. This is Feather.
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0: Oh, that was delightful. That was Feather by Horologica, our track of the week. So you too can be our track of the week. So are you a member of a band, an artist based in Southwest London, or have a connection to Lambeth, Merton, Richmond or Wandsworth? If so, we want to hear from you. 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Okay, this is Mari Wilson with Good News.
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That was Mary Wilson with Good News. And you might remember a few weeks ago on this show, I spoke about the Tweed cycle ride. I can't remember what the name of this is. It's a bike ride throughout London. It takes a route and anyone can join in. And you have to wear your finest tweed attire, or a sort of old-timey office wear attire. And I said that I had never heard of this, but it's been going on for a number of years. And I just didn't know about it until I saw it on social media, a bunch of people looking fantastic, just cycling around London. And you might also remember that I mentioned the Naked Cycle Ride, which has been going on for a number of years as well, which I also did not know about until they cycled right past me in broad daylight, and it kept going. You know, there was naked people for a good 5 minutes. Just, they wouldn't stop. Just a procession of Naked Cycle Ride to promote bike use, I believe. I think it is to promote cycle lanes. So these two things I didn't know about, and they've been going on for a while. And another thing has cropped up, another procession in London that I didn't know about, and it's making me worry what's going to happen next. What's going to ride past me next that I was unaware of? What's going to surprise me next? So this that I'm talking about is the Grand Flaneur Walk. Is that how you pronounce it? It's French. Flaneur. The Grand Flaneur Walk. It's in its sixth year, and

0: Nano Walk is organised by the Chap magazine, a publication that I find utterly baffling but very amusing. And it is basically the Tweed cycle ride, but without the bikes. So the flaneur is a French term, and it means a person that dresses up really nice and sort of wanders around the city noticing things and enjoying things, enjoying seeing things, enjoying life with no purpose, no aim, no direction. This seems like a lovely way to live. So there isn't a route. There is traditionally not a route to the Grand Flaneur Walk, which has been going on for 6 years. It is just about people getting together and looking nice. I mean, that is a marvellous way to spend the time, I think. So I am all for it. I'm just a little worried that, like, what are all these traditions that I didn't know about? I've been in London for 6 years now, and London, you keep surprising me. What are all these clubs? And how do I find out about them so I can join? I want to do that. Anyway, maybe next year. All right, this is Roberta Flack and Donny Hathaway with Back Together Again.
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2: Riverside reports at 11 o'clock. A man has been charged after a bus driver was critically injured in an alleged assault in South London. Police were called to Battersea Bridge yesterday morning. 32-year-old Gary Jones is due back in court next month. Diesel and jet fuel made from Russian oil will now be available to buy in the UK, as long as it's refined elsewhere. It comes as the government has eased sanctions to alleviate fears of summer shortages caused by the continued blocking of the Strait of Hormuz. Former Prime Minister Boris Johnson says that it's a betrayal of Ukraine. Lib Dem leader Sir Ed Davey says that's a difficult situation.
3: Clearly the government has a real challenge here, because this appalling war in Iran, supported by the Conservatives and Reform, is pushing up the cost of living, is pushing up diesel and petrol prices. But we've also got to remember that we need to support our Ukrainian allies. They are fighting and paying a heavy, heavy price.
2: The government has denied that it plans to introduce a scheme for supermarkets to cap prices on some goods. It was reported that the Chancellor wanted to limit rises for basic items like bread, milk and eggs in return for lighter regulation on packaging. Former Sainsbury's Chief Executive Justin King says that it would be nonsense.
4: The idea that you can ask people to voluntarily collude on price, it's of course legal. All of the supermarket execs will be getting that advice from their lawyers.
2: Strictly judges Shirley Ballas and Motsi Mabuse and professional dancer Diane Buswell are leading the praise of the new presenting lineup. Emma Willis, Joss Widdicombe and Johannes Radebe have been called superstars, magnificent and the ultimate trio. They'll replace Tess Daly and Claudia Winkleman for the new series this coming autumn, who say they can't wait to tune in. In sport, Arsenal midfielder Declan Rice took to social media to say it's done after the club were crowned Premier League champions. Mikel Arteta's side won the title without even playing due to second place Manchester City being held to a 1-1 draw at Bournemouth. Former Arsenal striker Alan Smith told Sky Sports News that's a fantastic achievement.
5: They've had the best defence, they haven't had the best attack. You'd probably say City have got the best attack, but as an overall unit, you know, Mikel Arteta's done brilliantly well. And yeah, really pleased for my old club.
2: And the weather for Southwest London today will be a mild and cloudy one with light winds, but there is also a possible chance of some showers developing as the day progresses, with temperatures at highs of 20 Celsius with lows of 12 Celsius. No associates. That's Riverside Reports. I'm Mo Khan. There's more in an hour.
0: Love in Southwest London. Riverside.
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0: That was Harry Styles with As It Was. It has just gone 11 o'clock. So we are halfway through Riverside today with Elsie Loads. That's me. And we have still got plenty of fantastic music and local content coming your way. We've got local sports, arts, news. We've done local music. Track of the week is done. You missed that. But it's, as always, on our SoundCloud, so you can go listen to that. I had a really great time this week with Track of the Week. It was delightful. It was Horologica. A great name. Really great name from the US, but now in Putney? I think it was Putney. Anyway, he's here. He's here and he's ours now. This is Jose Gonzalez with Heartbeats.
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0: It has been a season for no other for AFC Wimbledon under 18s, as they finished the season in remarkable fashion with a quadruple of trophies, having won the EFL Youth Alliance League South East title, as well as the EFL Youth Alliance Cup, the Premier League PDL Cup, and the Youth Alliance League National Cup. Our sports reporter Nadine Hadzik caught up with the AFC Wimbledon under-18s captain Sam Gomer-Weinberg and began by asking him how he felt on their incredible season.
1: Riverside Radio Sport. The

0: Yeah, no, to be honest with you, I've got so many emotions, especially after last night, just to top that fourth title off to cap the season. But I'd say my main emotion is that I feel really, really proud of the boys for how far we've come this season. And I mean, four titles, it speaks in itself. But I think when you're in and around the building and the boys day in, day out during training, the consistency that we show week in, week out for those who come to watch, I think is unmatchable in our league. And I think this season is really, really been a good season in terms of consistency, which is, I think, key that led to our success. But yeah, no, I think that's played a big role in why we've done so well this season.
1: Yeah, absolutely fantastic. And look, I'm sure there have been many high points over such a successful season. I'm sure there are so many moments that you'll cherish for a long time. But if you were to pick out one kind of standout highlight moment from this year, what would that be?
0: I'd say, yeah, it could be any of the four cups, really, but I'd say winning the PDL Cup. I think that means I'm speaking on my behalf now, and I think the rest of the boys will agree with me. Especially the fact that we're a Cat 3, and I think the top five Cat 3s from the Southern and the Northern League qualify for the PDL Cup. So it's realistically on paper, we should be those sides that are getting knocked out first. But the fact that we thrived through that group, really tough group, if I'm honest, with Millwall and Charlton, who are two of the top Cat 2s, and then Gillingham in our league, who have done really well this season as well. To get through that group and keep progressing, like I touched on with consistency, I think that's played a major role in our success over that cup. So yeah, I'd say the PDL Cup.
1: And there have obviously been a number of players that have made that step up from the under-18s to play for the Dons at first team level. I think probably Junior Nkeng, obviously recently voted Young Player of the Year for this season, is maybe one of the most kind of prominent examples of that. But do you yourself have an ambition to make that step up to the first team?
0: Yeah, 100%. I think ever since I walked through the doors here at 14 years of age, I think it's always been the sort of pinnacle of my thoughts of where I want to be at this club. Obviously, you know, you try to take it day by day, but as time goes on, so I could say when I first came here, I wanted to sign my. I was working on, first of all, getting signed, being on trial here. Once that happened, working towards getting a pre-scholar, I was grateful enough to get that opportunity, then sign my scholarship. I think I've had a really good 2 years. And now, yeah, I think everyone's ambition, like you said, is to be at the first team here. Like you said, we're getting opportunities with Junior and Keng, who grabbed it with two hands, and he's done really well with what he's been given at the club. But yeah, no, definitely. I think everyone's got an ambition, not just myself here, to be at this club.
2: That was our sports reporter Nadan Hadzic speaking to AFC Wimbledon under-18s captain. And this is Noah Kahan with Doors.

So I read a headline yesterday, Southwest London. Now, the headline is this. Northern and Central revealed to be London's dirtiest tube lines. So, anecdotally, I don't believe this to be true. I think it might be Piccadilly. I was on Piccadilly a few weeks ago, and me and my friends were saying, aren't we just so lucky that the Northern line is our line? Because, you know, we take it for granted. It's a nice line. As it turns out, I read this article. I was drawn in by the headline. This is based not on how much dirt is on these tube lines, but by number of complaints. So, Central and Northern had the most complaints last year as to their cleanliness. I think this says more about the people on them, because Circle Line, I mean, think about how many people travel on the Circle Line every day. One complaint about the dirtiness. I think that the people that take the Circle Line, one of my least favourite lines, by the way, are just, you know, used to it. Like, you're on the underground. Come on, why are you complaining about dirt? Don't go on the underground then. Sorry, this is turning into a bit of a rant now. I just think that if you take the Northern line frequently and you complain about it being dirty, broaden your horizons. There's more dirt to be found elsewhere. I think that this headline is... I don't want to use the word slanderous, but... I won't stand for it for Northern and Central. I think they're fine. I just think that people need to embrace the dirt a little bit more. I mean, I say this as someone that takes buses, the underground. I work face-to-face with the public every day. So my immune system would kill a small village. So that's why I stay here in London, so I don't, you know, endanger anyone with all the germs I'm carrying around. So that might just be me. Anyway, this is just what I think. I love the sort of griminess of the underground, because it makes me feel like I'm in a city. You know, I will obviously wash my hands or use hand sanitizer the second I get out of there, because, you know, I value my health. But yeah, I just think that Northern and Central are getting a bad rap here. I think the one person that complained about the Circle Line, it's hilarious how many people go on that every single day. It is either immaculate, which I know it is not, or it's just so crowded people can't really see the dirt. I think that might be the most logical assumption there. All right, this is brand new song from Rick Astley. This is Raindrops.

0: Andre might think that the biggest impact he'll make this morning will be on his Year 9 class. But actually, it'll be far from the classroom.
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0: By giving blood, you can be there for someone without being there.
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0: Little bit of Dario G there. So, I didn't know this was going on. I was told by my sister yesterday. She is in London for her boyfriend's birthday, and they are at the Design Museum in Kensington. I have never been, but she's described it to me, and she has sent pictures, and it looks marvellous. They have got an exhibition on right now, which has all of the Wes Anderson miniatures that he's used in his animated films, which just look absolutely stunning. So that is very much on my list to do. I've got a little sort of London bucket list that I'm trying to work through this year. And they're not too crazy. They're spend more time in the little towns in Southwest London. I don't spend a lot of time in the smaller places. So I wanna go to Barnes again, I wanna go to Twickenham again, I wanna spend like a proper day, you know, exploring all the nooks and crannies of those places. And I also really want to go to the planetarium in Battersea Power Station. Is that still happening? Does anyone know if it still has a planetarium? Definitely need to check that out. So basically, I'm asking my friends to keep me, to hold me accountable and actually make sure I do these things, because there's so much around us, and I just need to get myself into gear and make the plans and do it. So I'm asking you that as well. You know, we'll keep each other accountable. We're going to do things this summer. We're going to have fun. All right, this is Top Loader with Dancing in the Moonlight.
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0: Wandsworth,
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0: and Lambeth,
1: Riverside Reports. Riverside.
2: Nearly half of Brits say their garden isn't in the state they wish it was, with many saying that they are embarrassed to host people outside. Garden designer Matthew Keeley joined Jason and Ali on Riverside Breakfast with his top tip for sprucing up a garden in time for summer.
1: Across Southwest London, Riverside Reports.
3: Riverside. Good morning, Matt.
4: Morning, Jason. Morning, Ali. How are you guys?
3: Morning. You've got some simple tips to help transform our garden, any garden, into a stylish summer-ready space.
5: Oh.
3: What is your top tip, Matt, to make it nice and relaxing and comfortable and that you feel proud to bring your friends round for some pims?
4: My top tip would be give as much space as you dare, as much space in the garden as you dare, over to plants.
5: The more plants you can fit in...
4: The more relaxed you'll feel, the more connected to nature you're going to feel, the better it'll look, not just now, but throughout the year.
3: See, that's funny because my garden's got a big office at the back that we shoved in during COVID.
5: Yeah.
3: We've got a big barbecue on one side and very little plants.
5: Oh, you need plants.
3: Plastic grass and all that and furniture. That's it.
5: Okay.
4: So you socialise and host a lot, presumably.
3: Yeah, well.
5: Plants are beautiful, aren't they? And they just lift your spirits, don't they, Matt?
4: They really do. And that's something that underlies all of my design work is how good for mental health and well-being plants can be, gardens can be. And I think in your instance, Jason, if you haven't got space and you haven't given ground space away for plants, then get some planters and get some pots in.
5: Yes.
4: It can be just as effective. And don't underdo it. Don't go for small pots, nice big pots. Even if it's a smaller space, it'll help layer up the garden, give you a bit more depth. It will create the interest that you need to bring a bit of wildlife into the garden too. But you can change it through the seasons. You don't have to stick to whatever you plant in the first year in that pot. You can play around with it.
5: That's pots, isn't it? And pots are really great, especially in London when your space is quite reduced. You might not have beds that you can plant. So pots work in every garden.
4: They do, and it might not be a back garden. It could be a balcony or a terrace, but it's a really great way to get some greenery, get some interest in. And we're hopefully actually going to show people how to do that at the Chelsea Flower Show. We're just over the
5: Chelsea,
4: river from you guys.
5: Aren't you? Yes, you're exhibiting there. You've got a garden there.
4: We're actually launching a new business from the flower show. 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So instead of heading to the garden center and picking one of everything that's in flower, the app will take you from end to end through a design process.
5: Ooh,
4: pick your style,
5: wow.
4: choose your preferences. So it might be the barbecue and the lounge furniture.
3: This reminds me of the kitchen app at IKEA. You know, when you design your kitchen, is it a bit like that?
4: I think that's a fair comparison, except you get more plants in my one.
2: That was garden designer Matthew Keeley there and his new garden design app Spacelift, which is being launched at the Chelsea Flower Show and is now available on the App Store. And this is Haim with Down to Be Wrong.

0: It is nearly the end of my show here on Riverside today, but I have just got time to tell you about a wonderful art exhibition that is happening in the Russell Gallery, and you have 3 days left to see it. And if you love Southwest London like I do, and you like paintings and you like nature and you like bodies of water, I think you are going to want to see this. So it is a collection of local scenes by Tushar Sabali. It's been going from the 30th of April and it will go till the 23rd of May in the Russell Gallery. And it is simply paintings of along the river in Putney. And they're almost like impressionistic. They're kind of dreamy. The colours are beautiful. And I think they deserve to be seen. They are absolutely lovely. So you can get tickets. I'm on the website positivelyputney.co.uk. I'm not sure where you can get tickets. I'm not sure if it's free. Let me see. Well, it doesn't say a price. I think that means you can walk in, you know. I don't even think you need to book. It's called A Journey. So there you go. A Journey, Tushar Sabali. And you've got 3 days to see it. And I think you should. I think that they are absolutely delightful paintings. All right. This is Duran Duran with A View to a Kill.
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That is the end of my show here on Riverside Today for another week, but I will see you same time, same place next week. I hope you have a fabulous Wednesday afternoon. And what have we learned here today? That there is some fantastic art going on in Putney. Larry the Cat is a civil servant officially, and no other cat is or has been. And that the Clapham Frisbee team is kind of Europe's best frisbee team currently. Just really great. All right, this is Kygo Avicii and Sandro Cavazza. This is Forever Yours. See you next week.

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2: Riverside reports at 12 o'clock. Diesel and jet fuel made from Russian oil can now be sold in the UK if it was refined in a third country. It is due to fears over energy shortages caused by the ongoing war in Iran. Other sanctions on Moscow remain in place. Treasury Minister Dan Tomlinson says that the government is putting the UK national interest first.
3: Always, the UK government's focus has to be individual Brits living here in this country, their economic interests, the interest of our country and our national security. That's incredibly important.
2: A man has been charged after a bus driver was critically injured in an alleged assault in South London. It comes as police were called to Battersea Bridge yesterday morning. 32-year-old Gary Jones is due back in court next month. South West London has recorded its lowest knife crime levels in 4 years. That's according to new figures from the Metropolitan Police, which shows that the region saw a 22% drop in offences over the past year. Richmond, Kingston and Sutton recorded the lowest numbers in the capital. Community leaders say that stronger cooperation between charities, police and local councils is helping drive the decline alongside new government investment in prevention programmes. But campaigners warn that progress could be reversed without continued funding and support for young people at risk of violence. There has been a bigger than expected dip in inflation. Despite concerns over the surging cost of living because of the war in Iran, official figures show that the rate of price rises had eased to 2.8% last month. It had been at 3.3% back in March. Sky's business correspondent Paul Kelso says that's almost entirely down to a quirk in the way the energy bills are set.
4: The energy price cap fell in April. Energy prices came down despite what's happening in the Gulf. We know energy prices are going to rise, but it fell relative to a year ago, so inflation has fallen. That's the biggest driver.
2: Thousands of Arsenal fans celebrated outside the Emirates Stadium last night after the club were confirmed as Premier League champions for the first time in 22 years. It comes after Manchester City were held to a 1-1 draw at Bournemouth on the night, which now means that Mikel Arteta's side cannot be caught at the top going to the final weekend. Sky reporter Rob Harris joined the ecstatic supporters.
5: So with a game to spare, Mikel Arteta's side know they will be receiving the Premier League trophy on Sunday. This is the outpouring of emotion after so many years of hurt, so many near misses.
2: The draw also confirmed European qualification for the Cherries next season. Pulitzer Prize winning player Liberation is coming to London's West End next year. The work follows a group of women in 1970s Ohio who gathered to chat about changing their lives and the world. It was recently nominated for 5 Tony Awards in the US. The theatre station projection has not been announced yet. And it will be a mild and cloudy day with light winds along with a few chances of some rain developing along the way, with temperatures at highs of 10 Celsius with lows of 12 Celsius with sunset at just before 9 o'clock this evening. Riverside reports. I'm Mo Khan. There's more in an hour.
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3: Loving Southwest London.
4: The central character is a character called Alec Lemus, who's a spy who, up to the point of the play starting, has been in charge of the Berlin station for 4 years. He's been running various double agents in or spies in Berlin. His last and most valuable agent, a German British spy, is about to come across to the West. And he's been betrayed, and he gets shot and killed at the crossing, at the checkpoint. So Alec Lemus comes back to England, back to London, back to the Circus, which is the name of the headquarters on Cambridge Circus of the Secret Services. And he's a broken man. He's totally disillusioned with the whole thing, but he's persuaded to not come in from the cold quite yet and to undertake one more mission, which is when all the complicated stuff starts.
5: Hence the title, The Spy Who Came In From The Cold.
4: Yeah, he comes in from the cold, but he's sort of kicked back out into the cold again.
5: Now, you play George Smiley. How does he fit into the story?
4: Well, he's, I guess most people know George Smiley is the John le Carré's great character. He's the spy master. He's not a huge feature in this particular book, in The Spy Who Came In From the Cold, but what David Eldridge has done has used him as a kind of, not a ghostly character, but a character that's in Lemus's head quite a lot. So when he comes up against some knotty problem or something that he needs to work out or something that he needs to prepare for, Smiley would appear and remind him of some training that he's given him before he became a secret agent. So he turns up fairly frequently with very valuable, ingenious bits of advice for him, I'd say. Yeah. Or warnings or, you know, yeah, a lot of explanations about the life of a secret agent and, you know. But there's more to him than that. And he does actually appear properly, physically, a couple of times in the play. And plays his sort of small role in the plot, in the mission that Lemus is on. So yeah, he's very enigmatic, shadowy character, very hard to pin down, and actually never really gets pinned down. But his role in the whole thing becomes clear at the end of the play.

0: Matt is enjoying a rare day off, feet up, footy on. But the platelets from his last blood donation are definitely not having a day off.
1: Having cancer is really hard. 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I need platelet transfusions a lot. They help me feel a bit better so I can hang out with my friends. Matt doesn't know me, but thanks to giving types like him, I can keep going.
0: By giving blood, you can be there for someone without being there. Save up to 3 lives in 1 hour. Book now at blood.co.uk.

0: Riverside reports at 1 o'clock. A man has been charged after a bus driver was critically injured in an alleged assault in South London. Police were called to Battersea Bridge yesterday morning. 32-year-old Gary Jones is due back in court next month. Ministers have eased sanctions on Russian crude oil to allow for the import of jet fuel and diesel refined in third countries. It's over fears of shortages and surge costs linked to the Iran war and a block on the Strait of Hormuz. A minister says it'll protect the national interest, but Shadow Business Secretary Andrew Griffith says that it's completely immoral.
1: If the government's worried about cost of living pressures, well, we've got our own oil and gas that they could be exploiting and doing a better job of. There's lots of other things that they do that pushes up the cost of living. So completely immoral, wrong decision. Conservatives oppose this.
0: South West London has recorded its lowest knife crime levels in 4 years. That's according to new figures from the Metropolitan Police, showing a 22% drop in offences over the past year, with Richmond, Kingston and Sutton recording the lowest numbers in the capital. Community leaders say that stronger cooperation between charities, police and local councils is helping drive the decline alongside new government investment in prevention programmes. But campaigners have warned that progress could be reversed without continued funding and support for young people at risk of violence. Kylie Minogue has revealed that she was diagnosed with cancer for a second time in 2021. The singer previously had surgery and chemotherapy for early stage breast cancer back in 2005. When she spoke publicly about her first diagnosis, it led to a surge in women in the UK and Australia getting checked for the first time. She says she never expected to have such an impact.
2: Like, I know in my very dark moments that I needed things to kind of hold on to, and if I've done that for someone else, then I'm very, very touched by that.
0: Arsenal fans were out on the streets of North London celebrating their first Premier League title in 22 years last night. They were crowned champions of England for the 14th time after nearest challengers Manchester City drew 1-0 at Bournemouth. Former Arsenal striker Danny Welbeck congratulated his old club at Brighton's end-of-season awards.
3: Credit to Arsenal, congratulations to them. I think to show that consistency, and it's no mean feat, you know, winning the Premier League, so what an achievement. I hope they're celebrating hard now.
0: Elsewhere, Tottenham's 2-1 defeat at Chelsea means they could still be relegated on the final day on Sunday. And the weather for South West London today expected to be a mild and cloudy one with light winds alongside a few sunny intervals, but there is a chance of some showers developing as the day progresses, with temperatures at highs of 20 Celsius with lows of 12 Celsius, with sunset at just before 8 o'clock this evening. Riverside reports, I'm Mo Khan, there's more in an hour.

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0: Oh, what a great question. I spoke to one of my players, and we always talk about playing at 102% of your maximum. So you're always pushing for new levels. You're not settled with playing at 90% and 95%. We always want to go ahead of that at certain stages. And Sooks, he said, look, Si, we can't always do that, which I get, but don't get. But his words were, we can't always do that. But what we do have is a tremendous belief that we can win whatever is put in front of us. And they've done that. They've just done that consistently. Now, prior to that, there's preparation, there's analysis, there's fitness, there's talent.
1: Junior and Kane has made the jump to the first team this season, and he's clearly made a brilliant impression. He's obviously got the Young Player of the Year award recently. And a few others I know have joined the first team as well. Are there any other names we should look out for who could make that step up to the senior squad, would you say?
0: Yeah, absolutely. We've got Sam Goma, who's been my captain, a tremendous left-sided centre-half, defends well, ball at feet, is unflappable. Joe Kirby, Amari Seeley, Harry Hedges. I think Amari and Harry have been involved with the first team squad this year. So there is a plethora of players all vying and pushing to become, you know, the next junior Nkeng and hopefully do what he's done in such a short time.
1: Brilliant, brilliant. Yeah, I actually spoke to Sam Goma, and I know that he's been at the club since the age of 14. So I was curious to know, you know, have most of the group been with the club for several years now, and are they mostly local boys from Southwest London, or do you get people from a bit further afield?
0: We get people from further afield. You know, some of the players have been in here since they're 9 years old. Harry Hedges, Dwayne Campbell, they've been here all of their lives, training 3 to 4 times a week. You know, their parents must be congratulated because they rock up every week as they have to. They have to put that dedication in. Sam has been here sort of 4 years. Joe Kirby came as an under 17. Amari Seeley came as an under 16. But we was a little bit unsure on Amari at the start, and credit to him, he molded to certain things that we want. He's very creative, and he's been an absolute highlight for us. You know, so it shows that, yes, we're doing the job with the academy, with the younger age groups, and we're bringing them through, but also we have a scouting network that can also bring in players that don't succeed somewhere, but, you know, we give them a home and work with them and work tremendously hard with them.
1: Sure.
0: And give them a chance here as well, which is credit to

0: Keisha has finally made a dish her kids approve of.
1: Thank you, Mummy.
0: But it's something she did for another family that will be the biggest win of the day.
2: Living with sickle cell is hard. Even simple chores can be extremely difficult. I've never met Keisha, but thanks to giving types like her, I can now live a life with my family.
0: More blood donors of Black heritage are needed to treat people with sickle cell. By giving blood, you can be there for someone without being there. Save up to 3 lives in 1 hour. Book now at blood.co.uk.

0: 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Riverside Report.
1: Riverside. It's a special day for Battersea Beat, isn't it? Can you tell us why is it a special day?
2: It is. We are celebrating 6 years since I launched Battersea Beat, which is pretty wild, actually.
3: Congrats.
1: Amazing. Happy birthday.
2: Thank you.
1: Take us back to the beginning. What made you want to start Battersea Beat? What was it that you wanted to do?
2: So, I mean, I'm from Southwest London, born and raised. So, yeah, an area I know and love very well. And then it was just an idea I had for a really long time, but it was always like, well, when's the best time to launch it? And then it wasn't until we were in sort of lockdown. So, yeah, May 2020. And I thought, oh, I've got a bit more time on my hands. I was still working full time, but, you know, from home and not going out in the evenings. And I thought, well, now's the time to do it. And when we were allowed like one walk a day, gave a bit of purpose to sort of getting out the house and being like, okay, right, let's see what's going on today. And yeah, it all kind of came from there, really.
1: Amazing. And what is so important about local news to you? What does it mean to you?
2: It's just that sense of community. And I think, you know, I love sharing those local stories. Like, you know, we had recently, there's a young girl who's just become a kickboxing champion. That, you know, things like that obviously would never make the national news, but I think are really lovely stories to hear locally. And it's the positive news stories as well. There's so many things that I get messaged where, you know, good things will happen, where you know, we had a recent thing the other day where someone unfortunately fell over outside a restaurant, but the cafe came and looked after them all, and it's a real sense of, you know, people coming together. And I think it's important we share those stories, especially, you know, when there's so much negative things happening in the world, it's good to sort of show that sense, especially in London as well, of community.
1: It's also like a community bulletin board as well, isn't there? Because I see all the time people posting saying, I found some keys. Or like I found, you know, someone's cuddly toy, or like my dog's gone missing. And it really, as you said, there's so much going on in the world that is putting us down. It's not great news. And to see things like that, people looking out for each other in their community, is amazing. So first, just to commend you for creating this space for people. It's excellent.
2: Thank you. Yeah, the DMs can get very busy. Sometimes I try to get them all, but you know, it's sometimes near impossible. We've got nearly 100,000 followers now, so yeah, you can imagine with especially at the weekends, the lost keys get a little crazy.

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2: Riverside reports at 2 o'clock. The Prime Minister has announced that a planned increase in fuel duty this autumn has been scrapped. There's been speculation for weeks about whether the government would go ahead with it as petrol and diesel prices soar because of the Middle East conflict. In the Commons earlier today, Sir Keir Starmer set out measures to help address the cost of living.
3: We're giving our hauliers a 12-month road tax holiday, helping to keep prices down. And we're backing drivers by extending the freeze in fuel duty for the rest of the year.
2: Meanwhile, ministers have denied they want to

0: markets to freeze prices on essential foods. A man has been charged after a bus driver was seriously assaulted on Battersea Bridge in South London. Police were called just after 12:30 on Monday. The 64-year-old Transport for London driver was taken to a hospital by London's air ambulance and remains in a critical condition. 32-year-old Gary Jones is due in court next month. South West London has recorded its lowest knife crime levels in 4 years. That's according to new figures from the Metropolitan Police, showing a 22% drop in offences over the past year, with Richmond, Kingston, Sutton recording the lowest numbers in the capital. Communities say that strong cooperation between charities, police and local councils is helping drive the decline, alongside new government investment in prevention programmes. But campaigners have warned that progress could be reversed without continued funding and support for young people at risk of violence. MPs have written to Channel 4 and Ofcom over allegations raised about Married at First Sight UK. It comes as two women claimed they were raped during filming, while a third has been made misconduct allegations. Dame Cameron Lineage, who chairs the Culture, Media and Sport Committee, says it raises serious concerns about protections for those appearing on reality TV. The broadcaster insists that prompt action was taken. WH Smith has rejected the plea from new owners of its high street chain for millions of pounds to fund the cost of laying off staff. TG Jones is seeking approval from creditors and the courts for a restructuring plan. It would pave the way for more than 100 of its 451 shops to close. In sport, the Prime Minister and Arsenal fan Sir Keir Starmer has congratulated the club on winning a first Premier League title in 22 years. Supporters spilled out onto the streets around the stadium in North London last night after Manchester City's 1-0 draw at Bournemouth confirmed them as 2026 champions. Fans are back there today and are grateful that Arsenal stuck with boss Mikel Arteta.
1: 22 years in the waiting, absolutely can't believe it. I'm buzzing. Didn't want to go to bed last night. Couldn't wait to get down here and get my champions shirt.
2: I've never seen scenes like last night. I couldn't imagine it. Like, if you asked me 10 years ago, I was saying, oh, I don't know, but we kept faithful these last few years.
0: Meanwhile, Tottenham were beaten 2-1 by Chelsea, with the final relegation spot set to be decided on the last day of the season. And the weather for South West London today expected to be a mild and cloudy one with light winds alongside a few sunny intervals, but there is a chance of some showers developing as the day progresses, with temperatures at highs of 20 Celsius with lows of 12 Celsius, with sun at just before 9 o'clock this evening. Riverside reports, I'm Mo Khan. There's more in an hour.
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Good afternoon, Southwest London. I'm here with you all the way till 4 o'clock. It's me, Cian Brennan Gavin, keeping you entertained and kicking us off with our first number. It's Billy Ocean, Love Really Hurts Without You.

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2: Yes, it's me, Kian, here for the next couple of hours, and I hope you are well. What a lovely afternoon it is, and it's a nice bit of sunshine we've got out there, and obviously it's World Bee Day today, and I found out a random fact about bees this afternoon, that in its lifetime, a bee makes 1/12 of a teaspoon of honey. That's not a lot. I would have never thought that. Anyway, a little bit of interesting fact there for you just to carry you through the afternoon. Well, we are not only joined by World Bee Day, I'm joined by a ton of new music. I've got Brooke Coombe later on in today's show. Madonna and Sabrina are back with their song, which, again, isn't quite knocking the charts off. Someone that is knocking the charts is Michael Jackson. Yes, he'll be up on today's show. Shaboozy's new music, plus the two legends of the Beatles are together again. On the 8th of May, they released one of their new songs, and it's lovely. So we've got that coming up. Plus, I've got some interesting facts that have been happening around the world, including a summit that's happened for a couple of Irish lads who were cheering on today, as well as the lads are still running in Ireland. No fridge on their back, but they've only got a couple of days left, and congratulations to them. Anyway, let's keep things moving. I've got Savage Garden up for you next, and then we'll be having some Arts Watch after that. Stay tuned.

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2: Yes, it is time for some Arts Watch. Well, a new one-man show can currently be seen at the Bread and Roses Theatre in Clapham. Coleridge Taylor of Freetown has been written by Tio Aloco, who joined Ian Barclay on Riverside Drive recently. And he began by explaining who the man was behind the title.
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3: The man I portray is George Coleridge Taylor, who was the nephew of the famous classical music composer, Black British, called Samuel Coleridge Taylor, whose father returned to Freetown, Sierra Leone in 1875, not knowing that his white girlfriend was pregnant with Samuel. So father and son never met. Father almost certainly heard about Samuel because Samuel became incredibly famous in his time. Samuel sadly died at the tender age of 37, but had left an incredible body of music of all kinds, orchestral, choral, solo, voice, all kinds of things.
4: I believe he's buried in Southwest London. He's buried in Sutton.
3: That's correct. Yes. And he lived and died in Croydon. And so there's a part of my play in which I say, so what I do as George Coleridge Taylor, who was a retired diplomat, I have him imagining touring the world singing his uncle's songs. If he can survive the civil war that's going on in Sierra Leone in the 1990s, it's a fact that he actually only survived because he hid in under a bed in a room in Furabe College for 3 days. And when his family told me that story, I thought that would be the basis of a play. Anyway, so I imagine him touring the world. There's some horrible things going on in the war, of course, and he uses his imagination and his uncle's music to escape mentally from what he's witnessing. And so that gives me the opportunity to sing several of Samuel Coleridge Taylor's songs while telling a historical story of how Freetown, Sierra Leone came to be as a result of hundreds of years of enslavement of African people, their resistance, and so on. And traveling from the entire diaspora from as far north as Nova Scotia to Jamaica and so on over centuries to settle in this place that the British had given returnees. They called it Freetown. And that history inevitably led to conflict with the people who had been there originally. And it, to me, climaxed in a bloody, horrible civil war in the 1990s. So I've set this play in this horrible situation, but we learn history, but we also get to hear the very beautiful music of Samuel Coleridge Taylor.
2: Tio Aloco talking to Ian Barclay there. Coleridge Taylor of Freetown is playing at the Bread and Roses Theatre until May the 30th. And for more information, just go to breadandrosestheatre.co.uk. And don't forget, you can hear Ian's full interview on our SoundCloud page. Well, I have more music for you now. And, well, currently, he is occupying 3 spots on the top 10 singles chart right now. It's, of course, well, it could only be one person, really, couldn't it? It's Michael Jackson. Now, I've got his sister straight after with a little number from 1995, which is Whoops Now. But this is from his Thriller album, which had 4 of the most unbelievable tracks you can ever imagine. The Thriller album had Thriller, it had Billie Jean, it had Beat It, and it had this, Human Nature. And in the 1980s, it was estimated that someone was buying the Thriller album every second. I mean, I'm not sure if that's across the whole 1980s, but that is an incredible stat. Well, sit back and enjoy the man who is dominating the charts right now and dominated it many years before that. It's, of course, Michael Jackson.

back-to-back music there with Janet and Michael Jackson. Well, where do you go once you've played the Jacksons? Well, you go to arguably the greatest band of all time, surely. In 1964, the Beatles held the top 5 spots on the US Billboard chart, something that has never been done again. They held it with Can't Buy Me Love, Twist and Shout, She Loves You, I Want to Hold Your Hand, and Please, Please, Please. Well, Paul McCartney and Ringo Starr have teamed up again. They're back at it. This is their brand new song, and it's Home to Us.

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2: It's 2:29 on this Wednesday afternoon. You're listening to me, Kian, Brennan, Gavin, keeping you company all the way till 4 o'clock. And coming up, I've got that cracking new song from Brooke Coombe. If you haven't heard it yet, you want to stay tuned for that one. Plus, I've got Cheryl Cole and a little bit of Ace of Base. 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
3: Sarah knows she'll feel the benefit of this morning run, eventually. 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
3: By giving blood, you can be there for someone without being there. 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

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Plus, I have a little bit of David Beckham gossip. So if you haven't heard anything about David Beckham recently, stay tuned. But before that, I've got Clean Bandit, Anne-Marie, David Guetta, all joined together in Christ.

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1: 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Riverside.
2: Well, I've been promising you this song all show, and here it is. It's without doubt one of my most famous songs, favorite songs of the last couple of months, and it's Tears.

0: Brooke Coombe and Tears Won't Lie. I love that song. It just feels like a song that's been around forever. Well, I promised you a little bit of David Beckham gossip, and he's been very busy over the last few months helping Francis Tophill design a garden with help of, Alan Titchmarsh and the King himself. But to take it a step further, David Austin, the rose designer and maker, has designed a David Beckham rose. Yes, and for £38.50, you can have a bit of David Beckham in your back garden. That's not a bad price, is it? Yes. And whilst also giving the aroma of green banana and evolving into a honey musk. Well, that's for that price, I might get two. That sounds absolutely gorgeous, doesn't it? David Beckham in the back garden with a coffee. How lovely. I've got back-to-back music now, bringing us straight into the news. It's Mabel and Dollar Before It.
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2: Riverside reports at 3 o'clock. A man has been charged after a bus driver was seriously assaulted on Battersea Bridge in South London. Police were called just after 12:30 on Monday. The 64-year-old Transport for London driver was taken to hospital by London's Air Ambulance and remains in a critical condition. 32-year-old Gary is due in court next month. Downing Street have tried to clear up some confusion over sanctions on Russian oil. It was announced last October that diesel and jet fuel refined in third-party countries will be banned. The government says that will still happen, eventually, but it's delaying that part because of market circumstances. There's been concern recently of shortages caused by the Iran war. Trade Minister Chris Bryant has admitted that they have not gone about it in the best way.
3: We've handled this clumsily, and that's entirely my fault, and I apologise to all honourable members. I think we've ended up giving the wrong impression of what we're trying to do. We're trying to strengthen their regime, not weaken it. We're not waiving any sanctions.
2: The King and

0: Queen's trip to Northern Ireland is continuing, with Camilla pouring a pint of Guinness for locals. Charles has met staff, volunteers and visitors at a community hub and cinema in Newcastle. The Queen, meanwhile, has visited shops and businesses in Hillsborough. Some residents turned out to see them.
1: Oh, it's amazing. Everybody's excited.
2: We really embrace it as a village, and it's just so exciting and really, like, monumental.
3: We just were so excited and so dumbfounded that we were able to stand here and I shook hands with the Queen.
0: New figures from the Metropolitan Police have shown a 22% drop in knife crime levels in southwest London, making it the lowest in levels in 4 years, with Richmond, Kingston and Sutton having recorded the lowest numbers in the capital. Community leaders say that stronger cooperation between charities, police and local councils is helping drive the decline, along with new government investment in prevention programmes. But campaigners have warned that without continued funding and support for young people at risk of violence could result in progress being reversed. A Channel 4 boss insists women involved in Married at First Sight UK were kept safe when issues were raised. It comes after two female contestants claimed they were raped during filming, while a third has made sexual misconduct allegations. Chief Conduct Officer Ian Katz says that they were given appropriate support, but MPs have questioned the response. Lawyer Leah Perrin says that the format leaves people vulnerable.
4: Contestants will go on these shows and they don't have any prior television experience. They're put under a lot of pressure to perform in a particular way. Often what we see is that, unfortunately, appropriate safeguards are not necessarily in place to protect individuals.
0: Arsenal fullback Miles Lewis-Skelly says that they've gone from being bottlers to holding the champagne bottles after being crowned Premier League champions. It comes after the club's 22-year wait for the title came to an end after nearest challengers Manchester City drew 1-0 at Bournemouth last night. Former Arsenal defender Sol Campbell says that it will bring the players and their fans closer.
5: Everyone's in there together. It's just, and because it was such a long time ago, I mean, this is, you know, a lot of people can't remember last time Arsenal won the league. And now they can actually believe it, and it's actually here now.
0: Elsewhere, Tottenham were beaten 2-1 by Chelsea last night, meaning that the final relegation spot will go into the last day of the season. And the weather for southwest London today expected to be a mild and cloudy one, with light winds alongside a few sunny intervals, but there is a chance of some showers developing as the day progresses, with temperatures at highs of 20 Celsius, with lows of 12 Celsius, with sunset at just before 9 o'clock this evening. Riverside reports, I'm Mo Khan, there's more in an hour.
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Gimmo, well, I've got so much coming up over this next hour. I've got everything from Sabrina Carpenter, brand new music from Shaboozey. I've got Elton John. And, well, I've got this little number from 1983. It's Joe and the Boxers and Just Got Lucky.

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2: It's 8 minutes past three on this Wednesday afternoon. You're listening to me, Kian, Brennan, Gavin. And Katie Tunstall is serenading us from the other side of the world.

0: Now, it's well known that the FA Cup is the world's oldest cup competition. And whilst Man City have won it this year, it was 38 years ago that the Wimbledon FC pulled off one of the big shocks in football history when the competition went beating Liverpool in the final in 1988 to win the iconic trophy. And our sports reporter Nadan Hadzic spoke to former Wimbledon FC defender Terry Phelan, who was part of that iconic crazy gang side that won the cup, and began by asking what he remembered of that triumph.
1: Riverside Radio Sport for

0: obviously it's a long time ago, and you know, your memories sort of like fade a little bit, don't they, as you get older. But obviously the occasion itself, I think meeting Princess Di was obviously the biggest, was a big highlight, meeting Princess Di. When we are actually lined up, you know, walking out there on that field, that iconic field where many of, you know, beautiful and wonderful football players had done their, you know, the work on the you know, the field. And when you look back, the FA Cup back then was so had so much nostalgia about it. The Twin Towers, Wembley, you know, many fantastic games have been played on there. And as watching it as a young boy, to be walking out there, one, against the champions of England, which was Liverpool, and two, with a group of gentlemen who was crazy as crazy at times, but we knew what we had to do on that day. And you know, the amount of Wimbledon fans what was there, you know, they witnessed something special, and they witnessed David Besson saving that penalty from John Aldridge, and Lloris Sanchez, Dennis Wise, and myself, which was involved in that free kick and that goal. They were the highlights. And obviously walking up them magical stairs where, again, I get goose pimples, where many of top world-class players had walked up there. And we know what happened there in 1966. And also to be there in that atmosphere, in that environment, it was key. But I think lifting the cup, David Besson lifting that cup, the FA Cup, was absolutely tremendous. And it was a tremendous achievement. But we'd finished sixth in the league that year. I think we'd already beat Liverpool and all. But it was iconic moments like that what never fade. It's cemented in concrete.
1: Well, we go from a World Cup, well, sorry, an FA Cup, to a World Cup. Well, apparently, yes, this next piece from Madonna, well, apparently she's going to be tipped to be performing at the World Cup final, being curated by her very own Chris Martin. BTS, Shakira have all been named, and, well, Madonna's been named. But the question is, will she be joined by Sabrina Carpenter? This is their new song, Bring Your Love.

There is currently a wonderful story doing the rounds on the internet, which I have to give a big shout out to the first All-Irish expedition team who have just scaled Mount Everest in 20 years. Yes, 20 years since an All-Irish team have scaled Everest. And congratulations to them. They've just done it. They just completed it. 8,849 metres and a bunch of Irish lads at the top. I wonder if they have a couple of pints in their hands. And in particular, a massive shout out to Adam Sweeney, who becomes the youngest ever Irish person to scale Mount Everest. So well done to all of them. Huge shout out to them. And well, I've got Moby now and Shaboozy, brand new music from them, bringing us all the way in to 3:30 on this Wednesday afternoon.

0: That was Moby and Porcelain. It's 3:30 here on Riverside Radio, and I'm your host, Cian Brennan-Gavin, for the next 30 minutes, bringing you all the way in to Riverside Drive. And I've got two powerhouse pop anthems coming up right after this.
1: Andre might think that the biggest impact he'll make this morning will be on his Year 9 class.
2: Quickly, please.
1: But actually, it'll be far from the classroom.
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1: By giving blood, you can be there for someone without being there.
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0: 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With Kian, Brennan, Gavin. Riverside.
1: That was Little Mix and Shout Out to My Ex. This is Christina Aguilera and Ain't No Other Man.

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1: Merton
0: and Lambeth.
1: Riverside Reports. Riverside.
2: Now nearly half of Brits say their garden isn't in the state they wished it was, with many saying they're feeling embarrassed to host people outside. How tragic. Well, garden designer Matthew Keeley joined Jason and Ali to rectify this here on Riverside Breakfast with his top tips for sprucing up your garden just in time for summer.
1: Across Southwest London, Riverside Reports.
3: Riverside. Good morning, Matt.
4: Morning, Jason. Morning, Ali. How are you guys?
3: Morning. You've got some simple tips to help transform our garden, any garden, into a stylish summer-ready space.
5: Oh.
3: What is your top tip, Matt, to make it nice and relaxing and comfortable and that you feel proud to bring your friends round for some pims?
4: My top tip would be give as much space as you dare, as much space in the garden as you dare over to plants.
5: The more plants you can fit in...
4: The more relaxed you'll feel, the more connected to nature you're going to feel, the better it'll look, not just now, but throughout the year.
3: See, that's funny because my garden's got a big office at the back that we shoved in during COVID.
5: Yeah.
3: We've got a big barbecue on one side and very little plants.
5: Oh, you need plants.
3: Plastic grass and all that and furniture. That's it.
5: Okay.
4: So you socialise and host a lot, presumably.
3: Yeah, well.
5: Plants are beautiful, aren't they? And they just lift your spirits, don't they, Matt?
4: They really do. And that's something that underlies all of my design work is how good for mental health and well-being plants can be, gardens can be. And I think in your instance, Jason, if you haven't got space and you haven't given ground space away for plants, then get some planters and get some pots in.
5: Yes.
4: It can be just as effective. And don't underdo it. Don't go for small pots, nice big pots. Even if it's a smaller space, it'll help layer up the garden, give you a bit more depth. It will create the interest that you need to bring a bit of wildlife into the garden too. But you can change it through the seasons. You don't have to stick to whatever you plant in the first year in that pot. You can play around with it.
5: That's pots, isn't it? And pots are really great, especially in London when your space is quite reduced. You might not have beds that you can plant. So pots work in every garden.
4: They do, and it might not be a back garden. It could be a balcony or a terrace, but it's a really great way to get some greenery, get some interest in. And we're hopefully actually going to show people how to do that at the Chelsea Flower Show. We're just over the
5: Chelsea,
4: river from you guys.
5: Aren't you? Yes, you're exhibiting there. You've got a garden there.
4: We're actually launching a new business from the Flower Show. So we've created a garden design app called Spacelift. And the idea is for the first time really, we're going to make studio level design information and knowledge based on my 25 years of experience available to the masses. So instead of heading to the garden center and picking one of everything that's in flower, the app will take you from end to end through a design process, pick your style, choose your preferences. So it might be the barbecue and the lounge furniture.
3: This reminds me of the kitchen app at IKEA. You know, when you design your kitchen, is it a bit like that?
4: I think that's a fair comparison, except you get more plants in my one.
2: Okay. That was garden designer Matthew Keeley there, and his new app, garden design app even, Spacelift, which is being launched at the Chelsea Flower Show, which is now available on the App Store. And some great advice there, get some plants in. Yes, the only problem with plants I find is you have to water them. Unlike if you're Jason Rosam and you've got plastic grass, you don't need any watering. Bosh, I need to get plastic flowers. Anyway, I'm sure the app doesn't advise that. So I'll be downloading that soon. Shawn Mendes is up next.

Some early 2000s nostalgia there with S Club 7 and Natural. Well, sad news in the sports world. Well, some positive news, obviously, Arsenal have finally won the Premier League. Oof, I have an uncle of mine who's breathing a massive sigh of relief. I know that for sure. But sad news in the tennis world. Carlos Alcaraz is out until well after Wimbledon, which means we won't see him at Queen's. We won't see him at Wimbledon, which is sad, sad news. He's always so entertaining. But, well, positive news in the British tennis front. Obviously, last week I mentioned Andy Murray and Jack Draper have joined forces, which is an unbelievable teaming up. But Emma Raducanu has finally decided to go back to the coach after she's tried every coach in the country and probably across Europe. Back to the coach, Andrew Richardson, who won the 2021 yes US Open with. So she's finally gone back. I think that's a solid teaming there. So exciting to see what she has in store. All right, well, we don't have very long left, but I've still got some music for you. Alex Warren and UB40 are up next.

That was UB40 there and Out of Body. And that is all from me. And I've just had a sneaky peek. Oh, there's some great tracks coming up over the next couple of hours with Ian Barkley, who is waiting in the wings. This is Khalid and Out of My Body. And I'll see you very soon.

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2: Wes Streeting claims Scottish and Welsh nationalism represents an existential threat to the future integrity of the UK. He has criticised Reform too during his resignation speech in the Commons as Health Secretary. Reflecting on his time in government, he described the job as the greatest joy in his life.
3: Walking through the doors of my department every day as the person entrusted with protecting the very service that saved my life has been a massive responsibility and the most enormous privilege, and not one I gave up lightly or hastily.
2: He added Labour shouldn't waste time treading water. Downing Street has tried to clear up some confusion over sanctions on Russian oil. It was announced last October that diesel and jet fuel refined in third-party countries would be banned. The government says it will still happen eventually, but it's delaying that part because of market circumstances. There's been concern recently of shortages caused by the Iran war. But Trade Minister Chris Bryant admitted they have not gone about it in the best way.
4: We've handled this clumsily, and that's entirely my fault, and I apologise to all honourable members. I think we've ended up giving the wrong impression of what we're trying to do. We're trying to strengthen their regime, not weaken it. We're not waiving any sanctions.
2: New data from the Met Police has shown that knife crime in southwest London is at its lowest level in 4 years. The area saw a 22% drop in the 2025/26 financial year, with Merton, Wandsworth and Richmond among the lowest. Leader of Richmond Council, Gareth Roberts, said Richmond is consistently ranked the safest borough in London, but we also know that even one incident of serious violence is one too many. That's why tackling violence and keeping our communities safe remains a top priority. A 32-year-old man has been charged after a 64-year-old TfL bus driver was assaulted on Battersea Bridge on Monday. Gary Jones was arrested at the scene on suspicion of grievous bodily harm and appeared in court on Tuesday morning. The bus driver remains in critical condition. Anyone with any information that could help

0: police, I urge to call 101 or Crime Stoppers on 0800 555 111. And in sport, the Prime Minister and Arsenal fan Sir Keir Starmer has congratulated the club on winning a first Premier League title in 22 years. Supporters spilled out onto the streets around the stadium in North London last night after Manchester City's draw at Bournemouth confirmed them as 2026 champions. Fans are back there today and are grateful Arsenal stuck with boss Mikel Arteta.
1: 22 years in the waiting, absolutely can't believe it. I'm buzzing. Didn't want to go to bed last night. Couldn't wait to get down here and get my champion shirt.
2: I've never seen scenes like last night. I couldn't imagine it. Like, if you asked me 10 years ago, I was saying, oh, I don't know. But we kept faith all these last few years.
0: That's Riverside Reports. I'm Lizzie Bradley. More from me in half an hour.
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0: And in the weather, light showers and a breeze can be expected until around 7 p.m. tonight, but it will still feel warm with highs of 19 degrees. It will then be a dry night into tomorrow morning, which will bring sunny intervals throughout the day with highs of 23 degrees. But whatever the weather, London's freshest fruit, veg and flowers are always in season at New Covent Garden Market, serving the capital 6 days a week from Nine Elms.
5: Hi, it's Brian Port here from Porter's Foliage. We've been in the New Covent Garden Flower Market for over 100 years and we just want to say what an amazing place it is and it's lovely to be part of a local community.
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0: Brand new music from the Rolling Stones. Yes, in 2026 as well. That's called In the Stars. I have stars on the show today. I have a famous director and a famous writer, and they'll be joining me on the programme very, very soon to tell us about a new play that's currently on at the Baron's Court Theatre, and it's called Retrospective. So that's all to come. But I know Lizzie is just bursting to do today's Southwest London Anagram because it's her favourite part of the whole programme.
1: I really am. I've already got it. I've got my paper ready.
0: Have you? Have you? Yeah, you need your brain as well as your piece of paper.
1: That will come as the show goes on.
0: It's a key component. if you've not heard the Southwest London Anagram before, you've missed a treat. I'm going to give you some random words. I want you to write them down. And then look at them and then rearrange the letters and come up with a Southwest London location. Now, today's Southwest London location consists of three words.
1: Three?
0: Yeah. And the anagram is also three words. And the anagram is respect any nutter. There you go. Advice for life. Respect any nutter. Respect, R-E-S-P-E-C-T. As Aretha Franklin would spell. Any, A-N-Y, and Nutter, N-U-T-T-E-R. Respect any Nutter. Today's Southwest London Anagram, as I say, it's three words. Start thinking now. We'll have the latest traffic and travel with Lizzie right after In Spiral Carpets.

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1: Because London is better by boat.
2: 4:17, time for the first update of the afternoon. Here's Lizzie.
3: So, there is traffic congestion on the A316 Chertsey Road westbound from Twickenham Bridge to Hospital Bridge Road roundabout. Travel time there is around 15 minutes. There's also usual slow traffic on Wandsworth Bridge Road northbound before New King's Road, also about 15 minutes travel time there. And on West Hill northbound and westbound, there is usual slow traffic. One is between Tibbetts Corner and Upper Richmond Road, and the other is around the South Circular coming from the one-way system. And on the tubes, there are severe delays on the Elizabeth line between London Paddington and Heathrow Terminal 4, and between London Paddington and Reading due to problems with signals at Southall. But if you're held up somewhere else, let us know on WhatsApp on 07871 670 493. 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

0: Memory from the 80s there, Haircut 100 and favourite shirts, Boy Meets Girl. Now, a truly international collaboration is happening at the Barons Court Theatre at the moment. We have an Australian producer and director. We have an American writer. And, of course, we have our own British theatre in the shape of the Barons Court. It's all for a play called Retrospective. And I'm delighted to be joined by said director, Liviu Monstead, and also the writer, TJ Elliott. Welcome, gentlemen.
1: Thank you.
0: So, I'm probably going to regret asking you this question, TJ, but what is your play about?
1: Well, there's this painter, and he's had a rather famous career, and he finds himself in a room with a bunch of blank canvases, and he thinks it's a dream, but his ex-wife, who happens to be dead, shows up to tell him that it's not. And then two frenemies show up. So the antics that menage a quatre get up to in all of this and trying to figure out what is going on and what is not going on and also resolving some things that went on in their lives, I would say that's what the play is about.
0: So not surprisingly, this is an existential comedy.
1: Yeah.
0: What inspired you to write it?
1: Well, I happen to have be lucky enough that my late father-in-law knew Mark Rothko, the rather famous abstract painter, and I was in the course of 2 months, I was at two Rothko shows, and the second one, I was with a friend, and I said, God, Rothko would have hated this retrospective. There are all these words next to his painting. He never wanted words next to his painting. And in fact, if you go to the Tate, there's a wonderful Rothko room with no words next to his
0: really?
1: Painting. And my friend said, well, that's a play. Painter shows up at a retrospective and he hates it. And I said, yeah, but he has to be either dreaming or dead.
0: Yeah, yeah. So, Olivia, how did this play come to your attention?
2: Well, after I did the play last year at the Barons Court, I spoke to Leo, who runs the Barons Court, about what should happen next, what should transpire. And I was looking for a new piece of work to take on. And TJ happened to be in contact with Leo, wanting to put on a piece of work at the Barons Court. And so we got communicating pretty much straight away and discussed, you know, I want to direct a show, you got a show you want to direct it, let's have a look. And so TJ sent me a few of his scripts, and Retrospective was one of them, and I loved it, and I read it. I think I read it three times, really, in a row, three times in a row. And I said, that's it. That's what I'm going to do. I think it's great. And so that's kind of just how it came about. It was just a wonderful moment of three artists getting together and wanting to join in on an adventure of creating a new piece of work.
0: And you've done very well with the casting for this, because you have a very a prominent name from the world of television and film.
2: Yes.
0: How did that come about?
2: Noah Huntley. We were looking about. I mean, the casting process took quite a while because they're quite intricate characters we have to find. And Rory McGrory, the artist, famous artist who finds himself in the afterlife, we had to find someone really quite special to take on the role. And we were looking around and kind of running out of time. And as the usual set case with most of these artistic things and finding people, TJ had a bunch of people that he knew who knew Noah and said, yeah, I've heard that you want to do the show in London. We know someone who would be great for it. And they rang Noah, and Noah rang TJ, and TJ rang me, and so it goes round, looped in a circle, and had a meeting with him. And you know, like all the actors, you know, he was absolutely smitten with the script and with how dense and interesting thematically the script is. And so after one conversation, I knew he was the right guy to take on. He was excellent.
0: And TJ, I believe you've brought one of your actors from the New York production over with you.
1: Yes, Jasmine Dorothy Hefner played Z, and in fact, she's been in three of the plays that I've done off Broadway. I had to write the New York cast and say, "Look, this is happening in the UK, and I don't know what will happen with it there, but Livia's going to cast it for that particular thing." And at first she wrote me a note, very polite, and said, any way I can help. And then the next morning I opened my email and she said, "Okay, enough politeness. I want to play that role in London." So we got her to Livia and it worked out.
2: Yeah.
0: And who is the character Z? How does Z fit into this?
1: Z is a critic who has bothered Rory McGrory all of his career, and was a one-time companion of his, which leads to some interesting interactions between them. And she manages to use her words like bullets, and Rory is not bulletproof.
0: And there's also another character called Clint, I believe.
2: Yeah.
0: Who's he?
2: Ooh, how to describe Clint. Clint went to art school with Rory, and whereas Rory is quite self-serious about the art that he takes on and how his art is seen, Clint is less serious to that extent, but no less successful in his own right as an artist. And the two kind of have a bit of a artist rivalry that wasn't helped by criticisms from the art critic Z. And so we get an interesting back and forth about the life that they had kind of shared as two artists, at one point living even in the same apartment together when they were young and in college and whatnot. So it's kind of his rival slash probably his closest friend he's going to have in this strange liminal afterlife, because it's either Clint or his ex-dead wife or his art critic that hates his guts. So, he doesn't have much to pick from, but Clint's probably his closest friend he's got.
0: And after doing Street last year, you know you have to get creative with the space at the Baron's Court. So what sort of look did you have in mind?
2: Yeah, this is an interesting play. I love doing plays that are quite simple and in their set, that really kind of puts the focus on the performers themselves. This is a play that's set in, best described as a liminal space. I mean, it's like it's five canvases on easels that are kind of spread out in kind of a theatre in the round scenario at the Baron's Court. And then we have a back wall which has the title Rory McGrory Retrospective, which is, you know, the title of his gallery, his artwork. So it's this strange liminal afterlife slash gallery space that has been created at the Baron's Court. Very simple but very effective. And you'll have to see how we kind of draw out the space, quite literally to some degree. It's simple but quite effective. And we have this great lighting designer who is from Sydney, actually. He's worked with me for about 10 years on these immersive true crime shows I do in Sydney called Dead House. His name is Mehran, and he's our lighting designer. And when he heard about this show, I said, it's a show about the afterlife and it's a gallery. And he's like, "Oh, I could definitely do something interesting with that lighting-wise. Like, there's a lot to be done there." And there are. There's a lot of really interesting, fascinating things that we've been able to do with the lighting to kind of draw out the surrealist aspects of this strange space that Rory inhabits.
1: And it's fascinating for me because the New York production of it was on the regular proscenium stage.
0: Mm.
1: And so I think that this conception of it actually matches more sort of the atmosphere that's trying to be created there. But I had no idea. I only showed up a week and a half ago here, so it's all been a wonderful surprise for me.
0: But TJ, you have the benefit of having seen it play to a New York audience and now a London audience. Do they laugh in different places?
1: Yes, I think so. We stayed with the New York references to the art world of the 80s there. And so, you know, a few things that might have hit in New York there are not going to hit in the same way here. But, you know, each audience is different every night, even in New York. And that's always been true for all the plays that I've done there. You're really struck by one night a line brings hilarity, the next night crickets, you know, so go figure.
0: So if people are thinking of coming on to see this, what can you promise them for a night out?
2: Oh, it's a night filled with surrealism, absurdism, but also a lot of heady themes. And we talk about where do people laugh and where do people not laugh. And the conversation that we're finding is that people do go into this and they find themselves going on an existential journey where they're asking them questions. What would I have done with my relationships when I had them in life? What would I have done differently in the way that I was perceived? And then other people, they see some of the stranger aspects of the show, where people are literally taken over by what we call sacred wind, and they're forced to do these weird 80s dance moves, and they're laughing their heads off, and they just come out thinking that was hysterical, and what a strange kind of Alice in Wonderland kind of weird experience I just had. So we can promise that you'll either laugh or you'll cry, or maybe both. Hopefully, you know, at the right moments. But yeah, it's got a lot. It's got a lot going for it.
1: And I think this is a brilliant cast. I mean, that's part of what I can promise. There, Sarah Piercy, who plays Pippa, that dead ex-wife, is brilliant. She's commanding in the stage there, and she's very new to her career. So it's just been astonishing to me how much presence she can already bring forth on stage in a role like this.
0: So how many performances are left for people to come along?
2: Well, we've got four more performances. So tonight, on tonight, 7:30 at Baron's Court, tomorrow 7:30, Friday and Saturday 7:30 p.m.
1: And they pour a very good pint at the Curtains Up pub upstairs.
0: They do. They do, actually. I can vouch for that. Gentlemen, it's been a great pleasure. It's called Retrospective. It's on at the Baron's Court Theatre, and it's probably best to go to the website, is it, to book tickets?
2: Yeah, baronscourttheatre.com.uk.
0: There you go.

0: 23 minutes to five. Let's have an update with Lizzie.
1: Three women whose bodies were recovered off the coast of Brighton Beach last Wednesday were sisters in their 30s, described by their dad as his joy. Police don't believe there's any criminality involved. Tax on petrol and diesel won't be going up in September as planned. The Prime Minister scrapped a planned increase in fuel duty because of the impact of the Iran war. Two men have been jailed for a drive-by shooting in front of a church in northwest London that killed a 44-year-old mum of two. Michelle Sadio's widowers told her murderers it's not too late to change. Southampton say they accept there should be punishment for spying on rival teams' training sessions, but don't think they deserve the biggest sanction in football history. Fans are in limbo as they appeal a decision to kick them out of Saturday's Championship playoff final. And John Swinney's named his cabinet, having been sworn in as Scotland's first minister for a second time. Jenny Gilroy's become the first LGBT person to hold the role of deputy. That's Riverside Reports. I'm Lizzie Bradley. More from me in half an hour.
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1: And in the weather, light showers and a breeze can be expected until around 7 p.m, but it will still feel warm with highs of 19 degrees. And it will be a dry night into tomorrow morning, but that will bring sunny intervals throughout the day with highs of 23 degrees. But whatever the weather, London's freshest fruit, veg and flowers are always in season at New Covent Garden Market, serving the capital 6 days a week from Nine Elms.
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0: That's the Norman Cook remix of Brimful of Asher from Corner Shop. We are doing the Southwest London anagram at the moment. We have three words in the anagram today, and I'm looking for a three-word location. The three words are respect any nutter. Respect any nutter. Respect, R-E-S-P-E-C-T, A-N-Y, and nutter is N-U-T-T-E-R. Write them down, rearrange the letters, and see if you can come up with a three-word Southwest London location. Lizzie has done very well. She's already come up with one of the words. Don't tell them what it is.
1: I won't.
0: She's come up with one of the words, which is quite a helpful word to come up with. Mm-hmm. But she's a little bit banjaxed by the remaining letters. All will become clear. All will become clear. Lizzie's mum, not so good.
1: No.
0: Sorry, no. Mum. No, sorry. Sorry, Lizzie's mum. Yeah, back to the drawing board for you. Just not good enough.
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0: Track of the Week this week comes from Horologica. Horologica. And it's called Feather. He's a Putney-based singer-songwriter from Wisconsin, USA. His relatable songs celebrate beauty, diversity, and love. Feather was written in a 45-minute burst of inspiration. Oh, I'd love one of those. The song reflects being outside with loved ones and feeling content with life. Check him out on his socials. It's Horologica. He was a guest on The Breakfast Show yesterday. And he's a lovely guy. Really, really nice. So if you missed that interview, head to Mixcloud and look for yesterday's Breakfast Show. And you can hear Horologica talk all about this song, which he performs live as well.
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0: Track of the week this week comes from Horologica. And ironically, he works in a clock shop. There you go. And it's called Feather. If you'd like to be track of the week on Riverside Radio, you need to tell us about you and about your music. 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Tell us about your socials. And tell us your connection to Lambeth, Merton, Richmond or Wandsworth. And I wish you the best of luck.
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0: How's it looking this Wednesday afternoon, Lizzie?
3: It's looking all right. So there's still the same traffic congestion on Chertsey Road westbound from Twickenham Bridge to Hospital Bridge Road roundabout. Still the usual slow traffic on the A3 West Hill northbound between Tibbetts Corner and Upper Richmond Road, and also on the A3 West Hill westbound around the South Circular coming from the one-way system. And then on the trains, there are minor delays on the Elizabeth line between London Paddington and Heathrow Terminal 4, and between London Paddington and Reading due to problems with the signals at Southall. There are also minor delays on Mildmay London Overground line between Clapham Junction and Shepherd's Bush due to problems with signals. But if you're held up somewhere else, let us know on WhatsApp on 07871 670 493. Getting around London is easier than ever with the new Uber Boat by Thames Clippers app. Book tickets, check live times and explore the river your way, because London is better by boat.
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0: It's Riverside Drive for a Wednesday afternoon with Ian Barclay through until 6 o'clock this evening. Lenny Kravitz, and it ain't over till it's over. You know, you've got another hour of this. In the next hour, we'll be hearing some sports news, and also we'll be meeting the creator of the very popular Battersea Beat. That's all to come. And also, I'll give you a clue to today's Southwest London anagram. Can you contain your excitement?
1: Riverside Drive with Ian.

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2: Donald Trump says he is on the same page as Benjamin Netanyahu regarding the Iran war.
3: Very, very good man. He'll do whatever I want him to do, and he's a great guy. To me, he's a great guy. Don't forget, he was a wartime prime minister, and he's not treated right in Israel, in my opinion.
2: The US president was questioned about his relationship with the Israeli PM after local media reported the pair held a lengthy and dramatic phone call overnight. Mr. Trump says he is in no hurry to strike a peace deal with Iran. He also threatened a new attack earlier this week, which would have ended the ceasefire. A Channel 4 boss insists women involved in Married at First Sight UK were kept safe when issues were raised. It's after two female contestants claimed they were raped during filming, while a third has made sexual misconduct allegations. Chief Content Officer Ian Katz says they were given appropriate support, but MPs have questioned the response. Lawyer Leah Perrin says the format leaves people vulnerable.
4: Contestants will go on these shows and they don't have any prior television experience. They're put under a lot of pressure to perform in a particular way. Often what we see is that, unfortunately, appropriate safeguards are not necessarily in place to protect individuals.
2: A 5p cut in fuel duty has been extended until the end of the year as the Iran war pushes prices up. The rate of tax will remain at almost 53% per litre, having been due to rise from September. Another cost of living measure being reported is supermarkets being urged to cap the price of essentials like eggs in return for lighter regulation. Former Sainsbury's boss Justin King says that would be nonsense.
5: The idea that you can ask people to voluntarily collude on price, it's of course legal. All of the supermarket execs will be getting that advice from their lawyers.
2: New data from the Met Police has shown that knife crime in southwest London is at its lowest level in 4 years. The area saw a 22% drop in the 2025-26 financial year, with Merton, Wandsworth and Richmond among the lowest. Community leaders say that stronger cooperation between charities, police and local councils is helping drive the decline, along with new government investment in prevention programmes. But campaigners have warned that without continued funding and support for young people at risk of violence, it could result in progress being reversed. And in sports, Southampton say being kicked out of the Championship playoff final bears no proportion to the offence as they wait for their appeal to be heard. Chief Executive Phil Parsons has apologised after the club admitted to spying on the training sessions of rival clubs. Former Southampton striker Charlie Austin tells Sky Sport News that

0: club deserves the hefty sanction.
1: Southampton have brought this on themselves. They've actually brought a bad light on English football, shall we say, in the regardless. And if we're going to be honest and say, does the punishment fit the crime? I'm going to say yes.
0: As it stands, Middlesbrough will take their place in Saturday's playoff final against Hull at Wembley. That's Riverside Reports. I'm Lizzie Bradley. More from me in half an hour.
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0: And in the weather, light showers and a breeze can be expected until around 7pm tonight, but it will still feel warm with highs of 19 degrees. It'll be a dry night into tomorrow morning, and the day will bring sunny intervals with highs of 23 degrees. But whatever the weather, London's freshest fruit, veg and flowers are always in season at New Covent Garden Market, serving the capital 6 days a week from Nine Elms.
4: Hello, I'm Barry from Bevington Salads in New Covent Garden. I mainly sell salad produce, and over the years I've done very well with it. Been in the market 43 years. I'm one of the oldest in the market left. We're all characters. I've had great, great days.
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0: That's the latest from Niall Horan. It's called A Little More Time. It's Riverside Drive with Ian Barclay through until 6 o'clock this evening. And I have to say that Lizzie is feeling particularly smug at the moment, aren't you?
1: I really am, yes.
0: Because she's solved today's South West London anagram. Has your mum?
1: I don't know. I've asked her what she said, but she said she texted him, but I don't know what she said.
0: Well, she could be wrong. She hasn't texted the studio number, so I don't know who she's sent it to.
1: Okay,
0: 07871 670493 if you want to contact the studio. 07871 670493 on the WhatsApp. Don't phone, just text. Today's South West London anagram, I have three words for you. The three words are respect any nutter. Respect any nutter. I would give you that advice to anyone contemplating listening to this show. Respect, R-E-S-P-E-C-T, any, in A-N-Y, can't talk English anymore, A-N-Y, a nutter, N-U-T-T-E-R. I'm looking for a three-word South West London location. And here's your big clue. The building that this occupies used to be used for another purpose. The building that this occupies used to be used for another purpose. A bit like Battersea Arts Centre used to be at the Town Hall. That kind of thing. So 07871 670493 if you can work out today's South West London anagram. Towards the travel with this memory from

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2: It's 5:17. What's the latest, Lizzie?
3: So, there is still the same traffic congestion on Chertsey Road westbound from Twickenham Bridge to Hospital Bridge Road roundabout. The travel time there is around 15 minutes. And usual slow traffic on the West Hill northbound between A219 Tibbetts Corner and Upper Richmond Road. The travel time there is about 5 minutes. There is now no service on the Mild May London Overground line between Clapham Junction and Shepherd's Bush due to signal problems, and minor delays on the Elizabeth line between London Paddington and Heathrow Terminal 4 and between London Paddington and Reading due to problems with signals at Southall. But if you're held up somewhere else, let us know on WhatsApp on 07871 670 493. Getting around London is easier than ever with the new Uber Boat by Thames Clippers app. Book tickets, check live times and explore the river your way, because London is better by boat.
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0: It has been a season like no other for the AFC Wimbledon under-18s as they finish the season in remarkable fashion with a clutch of trophies. Our sports reporter Nadan Hadzic caught up with the AFC Wimbledon under-18s captain Sam Gomer-Weinberg and began by asking him how he felt about their incredible season.
1: Riverside Radio Sport

0: Yeah, no, to be honest with you, I've got so many emotions, especially after last night, just to top that fourth title off, to cap the season. But I'd say my main emotion is that I feel really, really proud of the boys, for how far we've come this season. And I mean, four titles, it speaks in itself. But I think when you're in and around the building and the boys day in, day out, during training, the consistency that we show week in, week out for those who come to watch, I think is unmatchable in our league. And I think this season is really, really been a good season in terms of consistency, which is, I think, key that led to our success. But yeah, no, I think that's played a big role in why we've done so well this season.
1: Yeah, absolutely fantastic. And look, I'm sure there have been many high points over such a successful season. I'm sure there are so many moments that you'll cherish for a long time. But if you were to pick out one kind of standout highlight moment from this year, what would that be?
0: I'd say, yeah, it could be any of the four cups, really, but I'd say winning the PDL Cup. I think that means I'm speaking on my behalf now, and I think the rest of the boys will agree with me. Especially the fact that we're a Cat 3, and I think the top five Cat 3s from the Southern and the Northern League qualify for the PDL Cup. So it's realistically on paper, we should be those sides that are getting knocked out first. But the fact that we thrived through that group, really tough group, if I'm honest, with Millwall and Charlton, who are two of the top Cat 2s, and then Gillingham in our league, who have done really well this season as well. To get through that group and keep progressing, like I touched on with consistency, I think that's played a major role in our success over that cup. So yeah, I'd say the PDL Cup.
1: And there have obviously been a number of players that have made that step up from the under-18s to play for the Dons at first team level. I think probably Junior Nkeng, obviously recently voted Young Player of the Year for this season, is maybe one of the most kind of prominent examples of that. But do you yourself have an ambition to make that step up to the first team?
0: Yeah, 100%. I think ever since I walked through the doors here at 14 years of age, I think it's always been the sort of pinnacle of my thoughts of where I want to be at this club. Obviously, you know, you try to take it day by day, but as time goes on, so I could say when I first came here, I wanted to sign my. I was working on, first of all, getting signed, being on trial here. Once that happened, working towards getting a pre-scholar, I was grateful enough to get that opportunity, then sign my scholarship. I think I've had a really good 2 years. And now, yeah, I think everyone's ambition, like you said, is to be at the first team here. Like you said, we're getting opportunities with Junior and Keng, who grabbed it with two hands, and he's done really well with what he's been given at the club. But yeah, no, definitely, I think everyone's got an ambition, not just myself here, to be at this club.
2: Nadan Hadzic with that report. You're listening to Riverside Drive with Ian Barclay. If you were listening to the breakfast show this morning, you'd know that today is World Bee Day, which gave me a great excuse to play this.
3: I want two, three, four.
4: Half a bee, philosophically, must ipso facto half not be. But half the bee has got to be a vis-a-vis its entity. Do you see? But can a bee be said to be or not to be an entire bee when half the bee is not a bee due to some ancient injury? Singing.

0: Time for a news update. Here's Lizzie.
1: The Ministry of Defence says two Russian jets repeatedly and dangerously intercepted an RAF spy plane over the Black Sea. We're told one came within 6 metres of British aircraft during a routine flight. The dad of three sisters who died in the sea off Brighton say no words could describe the pain of losing three daughters in the prime of their lives. Police do not think there is any evidence of criminality. A planned increase in fuel duty has been scrapped until the end of the year. While speaking about it at a petrol pump, the Chancellor was heckled in a way Rachel Reeves says wasn't very British. Meanwhile, the Tories have accused ministers of buying dirty Russian oil after a change in sanctions. Two men have been jailed for killing a mum of two outside a church in northwest London. Michelle Sadio was shot dead in December 2024. And Southampton's appeal begins in around half an hour. They're fighting a decision to expel them from the Championship playoff final for spying on rivals' teams' training sessions. That's Riverside Reports. I'm Lizzie Bradley. More in half an hour.
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3: Right here in Nine Elms.
1: And in the weather, light showers and a breeze can be expected until around 7pm tonight, but it will still feel warm with highs of 19 degrees. It will then be a dry night into tomorrow morning, which will bring sunny intervals that will stay throughout the day with highs of 23 degrees. But whatever the weather, London's freshest fruit, veg and flowers are always in season at New Covent Garden Market, serving the capital 6 days a week from Nine Elms.
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0: Okay, Rihanna, I won't. That's Don't Stop the Music. It's the final shout for today's Southwest London anagram. You know, the one that Lizzie has solved already, that one.
1: Me.
0: Three words today. Respect any nutter. Respect any nutter. I'm not pointing the finger here. I am not pointing the finger at anybody. Respect, R-E-S-P-E-C-T, N-E-A-N-Y, and nutter is N-U-T-T-E-R. I'm looking for a three-word Southwest London location. And the clue you have is the building that this is in, yeah, used to be used for another purpose. The building that this is now in used to be used for another purpose. Where am I talking about? What is this? What is this strange place? That's up to you to work out. 07871 670493. Don't use any other number. 07871 670493, and good luck.
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0: Now, if you live in or around Battersea and Wandsworth, you probably know about Battersea Beat on social media. It's a great source for finding out what's going on about town. Katie DeSells, who launched Battersea Beat 6 years ago, joined Ben and Ava on Riverside Breakfast to tell us more about the story behind the page we know and love.
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4: Riverside. It's a special day for Battersea Beat, isn't it? Can you tell us, why is it a special day?
5: It is. We are celebrating 6 years since I launched Battersea Beat, which is pretty wild, actually.
1: Congrats.
4: Amazing. Happy birthday.
5: Thank you.
4: Take us back to the beginning. What made you want to start Battersea Beat? What was it that you wanted to do?
5: So, I mean, I'm from Southwest London, born and raised. So, yeah, an area I know and love very well. And then it was just an idea I had for a really long time, but it was always like, well, when's the best time to launch it? And then it wasn't until we were in sort of lockdown. So, yeah, May 2020. And I thought, oh, I've got a bit more time on my hands. I was still working full time, but, you know, from home and not going out in the evenings. And I thought, well, now's the time to do it. And when we were allowed like one walk a day, gave a bit of purpose to sort of getting out the house and being like, okay, right, let's see what's going on today. And yeah, it all kind of came from there, really.
4: Amazing. And what is so important about local news to you? What does it mean to you?
5: It's just that sense of community. And I think, you know, I love sharing those local stories. Like, you know, we had recently, there's a young girl who's just become a kickboxing champion. That, you know, things like that, that obviously would never make the national news, but I think are really lovely stories to hear locally. And it's the positive news stories as well. There's so many things that I get messaged where, you know, good things will happen, where you know, we had a recent thing the other day where someone unfortunately fell over outside a restaurant, but the cafe came and looked after them all, and it's a real sense of, you know, people coming together. And I think it's important we share those stories, especially, you know, when there's so much negative things happening in the world. It's good to sort of show that sense, especially in London as well, of community.
4: It's also like a community bulletin board as well, isn't there? Because I see all the time people posting saying, oh, I found some keys, or like, I found, you know, someone's cuddly toy, or like my dog's gone missing. And it really, as you said, there's so much going on in the world that is putting us down. It's not great news. And to see things like that, people looking out for each other in their community, is amazing. So first, just to commend you for creating this space for people. It's excellent.
5: Thank you. Yeah, the DMs can get very busy. Sometimes I try to get them all, but you know, it's sometimes near impossible. We've got nearly 100,000 followers now, so yeah, you can imagine with especially at the weekends, the lost keys get a little crazy.
0: That's Katie from Battersea Beat talking about their sixth birthday. Happy birthday to them.
3: Riverside Drive
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3: So, there are still delays on the A316 Chertsey Road westbound from Twickenham Bridge to Hospital Bridge Road. Roundabout, the travel time is around 5 minutes. There's also the usual slow traffic on the West Hill northbound between Tibbetts Corner and Upper Richmond Road. Additionally, also West Hill westbound around South Circular coming from the one-way system. There's also usual slow traffic on Wandsworth Bridge Road northbound before New Kings Road. The travel time there is around 10 minutes. And on the trains, there's no service on the Mildmay London Overground line between Clapham Junction and Shepherd's Bush due to signal problems. And there are minor delays on the Circle line anti-clockwise due to cancellations. But if you're held up somewhere else, let us know on WhatsApp on 07871 670 493. 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
2: She's not wrong, you know. Thank you, Lizzie. That's it for our travel news service for today. We'll resume in the breakfast show tomorrow morning with Jason Rosam and Ali Palmer. Tune in from 7 o'clock.
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0: That's Snow Patrol, but I'll keep trying. That's what I say every show, and it just doesn't get any better. On the station tonight, 7 o'clock, is the Cloud Nine train with Martina on her own tonight. No Alice. Putting on the thrifts, it's Emma at 8 o'clock, and then at 10 o'clock, my old mucker Pablo Riverside Lates with Pablo. But before all that, following me at 6 o'clock this evening, it's the local lowdown with Vix B, and here she is. Tonight's show is especially topical. I bet you didn't plan it this way.
1: Well, I didn't plan it this way, Ian. It just beautiful. Well, I mean, I did plan to interview this amazing man, but it so happened that the interview fell today. Now, this amazing man is David Dean, MBE, who was vice chair of Arsenal football team for the years when, and I've learned so much today, they were the Invincibles.
0: Right.
1: And they didn't lose any matches, they didn't lose any for ages. And the last time they won the Premier League was 22 years ago, and then they won it again last night.
0: So you didn't ask him a question about that because this is a pre-recorded interview.
1: No, well, luckily it was today. So therefore, we were just basking in his joy, which is lovely to behold.
0: Absolutely, absolutely. So have you got some choice music to go along with
1: well,
0: that?
1: Well, I was just going to ask you what... Yeah, I mean, I've got his Arsenal song to play.
0: Yeah.
1: But otherwise, I just want overriding sort of football themey stuff. But then I thought, shall I do all the different teams? But I can't do all the different teams.
0: Can't.
1: I don't want to leave anyone out. So I think we're just going to do football-y themed stuff. So is it Sweet Caroline? Is that the big England one?
0: Yeah.
1: So I'll open with that. All right, listeners?
0: Yeah.
1: Brace yourselves.
0: It's a good listen. It's a local lowdown tonight with Vix B from 6. Thank you. Right, I've got to go, but before I do, I have to give you the answer to today's Southwest London anagram. Now, Lizzie did particularly well with this. I gave you respect any nutter, respect any nutter. I said I was looking for a three-word Southwest London location. You got the first word quite quickly, didn't you?
2: I did, actually, and I'm quite surprised because I've had a few weeks off. I'm a bit rusty and I wasn't the best to begin with anyway.
0: So what's the first word then?
2: The first word is Putney.
0: Putney.
2: Putney.
0: It's Putney. which left you with CE... crumbs. Anyway, quite a few letters. I gave you the clue. It's housed within a building that was used for a previous purpose. That previous purpose was...
2: It was a church, but
0: it
2: I can't
0: was
2: remember the name of it.
0: A church.
2: But it was
0: it's
2: a church.
0: All right, I didn't ask for the name of the church.
2: From the 1800s it was built. I did find
0: that. Oh, listen to her. She's on a roll. yes, it is a church, and it was Putney Arts Centre. That's what I was looking for today. Putney Arts Centre. Listen, I'll be back tomorrow at 4 o'clock with another devious Southwest London anagram. When will you next be on the radio, Lizzie?
2: Not for another 2 weeks. I'm off next week.
0: 2 weeks? Where are you going? Go on, make
2: I'm
0: us
2: going
0: jealous.
2: To Cumbria / the Lake District, whatever you want to call it.
0: Very
2: to
0: nice.
2: To do a hike for my boyfriend's birthday.
0: Oh, that'll be lovely. Well, I hope the weather is kind to you.
2: Thank you very much.
0: You certainly won't get a heat wave up there. That's for sure. The warm-up starts tomorrow, so be prepared for that. I'm going to leave you with Mary Wilson and her latest song because we all need a bit of good news.
3: Riverside Drive
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2: Three women whose bodies were recovered off the coast of Brighton Beach last Wednesday were sisters in their 30s. Chris Milligan's been reading their father's tribute.
3: Jane Adetoro, Christina Walter and Rebecca Walter from Uxbridge in West London have been described by their dad as his joy and strength. Joseph says each was unique and precious and had smiles that brightened dark days. He's spoken of his emptiness at their loss. An investigation's underway with police reviewing hundreds of hours of CCTV to trace their last movements. There's no evidence to suggest third-party involvement or criminality.
2: Two men have been jailed for a total of 64 years for shooting dead an innocent woman in North London. Mum of two, Michelle Sadio, was murdered outside a church in Willesden, where she'd been attending a wake in December 2024. The moment of one of the arrests was heard during the trial.
4: Stop the search warrant! Stay where you are!
5: Stay where you are! Police officers, stop the search warrant! Mr. Amir Salim, police officer. Stand up for me. Sit up for me. You're under arrest, mate.
2: Tax on petrol and diesel won't be going up in September as planned. The Prime Minister scrapped a planned increase in fuel duty because of the impact of the Iran war. Meanwhile, Donald Trump says he's on the same page as Benjamin Netanyahu regarding the war in Iran. The US president was questioned about his relationship with the Israeli PM after local media reported the pair held a lengthy and dramatic phone call overnight. To sport now, where Southampton say they accept there should be punishment for spying on rival teams' training sessions, but don't think they deserve the biggest sanction in football history. They're appealing a decision to kick them out of Saturday's championship playoff final. And John Swinney's named his cabinet, having been sworn in as Scotland's first minister for a second time. Jenny Gilruth's become the first LGBT person to hold the role of deputy. That's the latest. I'm Imani Rana.
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going to be here celebrating Southwest London, which is what I love to do with you every week. And I've got all sorts of news and ideas about activities, arts and culture events going on across our boroughs of Wandsworth, Merton, Lambeth and Richmond over the next few days. And we'll also, as our special guest this week, be hearing from David Dean, MBE, the architect of modern Arsenal football team, and on the very day after Arsenal won the Premier League. Now, this is for the first time in 22 years that they are on top. And David chats to us about how he uses his career in football to inspire young people in schools across the country, and how he founded the Twinning Project to inspire prisoners through football to turn their lives around. He is absolutely amazing. I loved meeting him. So stay tuned. We've got loads to look forward to.

Hello and welcome to the Local Lowdown with me, Vixby. I'm going to be here with you till 7pm tonight. And thank you so much, gorgeous Ian, for looking after us so beautifully for the last couple of hours. Now, I'm going

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2: Riverside. And that was, of course, Sweet Caroline, everyone's favourite football song. Well, actually, it's not my favourite football song. I've got others, and I'm going to be playing those throughout the show. Now, welcome to the Local Lowdown with me, Vix B. And every week, as you well know, I profile a person of local interest, someone who can give us a bit of insight into fields that they are passionate about. Now, yesterday, Arsenal made history. And today, I'm joined by one of the most influential figures in the club's modern story, David Dean, MBE, former vice chair of Arsenal Football Club from 1983 to 2007. He helped shape the Arsenal many fans know and love today, working alongside Arsene Wenger during the legendary Invincibles era. But beyond football, David is deeply committed to creating opportunities for young people. And here we are.
3: So I'm here with David Dean, MBE, and we're celebrating the most incredible morning for Arsenal. And it's amazing to be able to talk to you right here and right now. And I'm resplendent in red and white.
4: I can see that. Thank you.
3: David, Arsenal are the Premier League champions again after such a long wait. How does that feel today?
4: Very, very exciting and gratifying. It's a joyous occasion. I've been an Arsenal fan since as early as I can remember. It's probably about, I think I went to my first game as I was 10 years old. So it's really in the DNA. And of course, working at the club, which I did for 24 mainly glorious years, obviously there's a few ups and downs, but to see them be a part of seeing them win the trophy last night was just fantastic. And the scenes afterwards in the training ground were incredible. It was carnival time. And it had to be, because, you know, you fight all season, you're playing 38 games in the league, albeit they've won it in the 37th now. And it's taken too long, it's been 22 years. That's a long time to wait. And of course, I was around when we won it in style with the Invincibles in 2004. But they've done it now, and good luck to them. Deserve to. They've been the best team consistently.
3: Because you helped create the Premier League. I mean, did you ever imagine what it would become?
4: Vix, I remember when we created it, I used the words in an interview. I said we had an aeroplane on the runway. We didn't know how high it was going to fly.
3: Wow.
4: And it's gone through the stratosphere. And it's growing. It's a £10 billion a year monster.
3: Crikey. You just mentioned the Invincibles. What memories did it bring back of that incredible time? And do explain to listeners, you know, who might not know. Tell me about the Invincibles.
4: Well, Invincibles, very simply, we didn't get beaten.
3: Yeah.
4: For 38 games.
3: That's amazing.
4: You know, you play 38 games, and I think we won 26 and 12 draws out of 38, never getting beaten. And even this team, and they had a fantastic season, they've got beaten five times and there's still a game to go. Hopefully they won't lose that. But it just shows how hard it is to be invincible, to go through the season unbeaten. And that was a phenomenal achievement.
3: And what makes this team, this Arsenal team, so special?
4: I think they've got fantastic spirit, but above all else, they've got talent. Mm. And in the camaraderie, that you feel that when the team plays, that each one knows what the other one's going to do. They play for each other. And although there are, of course, a few major stars there, but actually everybody melds into each other.
3: And do you think football's at its best when it's bringing people together like this?
4: Oh, football got so much. Well, you can see last night at 1 o'clock in the morning, there were 100,000 people allegedly in Islington celebrating. I wouldn't want to pick up the mess today no. In the streets, but there, you can imagine the beers and everything being drunk, but it gives people so much pleasure.
3: Yeah.
4: And it's escapism. You know, a lot of people, they're at work during the week. The highlight of their week is seeing their team, if they can, win.
3: Yeah.
4: It's adrenaline. And I call football, you know, I like theatre, and I call football theatre without a script, because you don't know what's going to happen next. You've got the actors on the field, and there is no script. You don't know what's going to happen once the ball gets kicked off.
3: Yeah, that's a brilliant way of putting it. And now I want to know a bit about the Twinning Project,
4: yes.
3: The charity that you founded. I was just wondering if you could tell us really what it is.
4: Yeah, well, this really started thanks to Robert Peston, who we both know. He was at the time the BBC business correspondent, it's now ITV, and he propositioned me when I just left Arsenal in 2007, and he said, I'm starting a charity called Speakers for Schools. Mm-hmm. He said he knows a lot of influential people have been successful in their own right, and he would like them to go into the state schools to give influential talks, motivational talks to students, with a view that they may inspire them into a certain direction when they come to having a career. So I said to him, Robert, I'm happy to do it. He said, well, David, I only expect one or two a year from you. I must have done 600-700 talks around the country.
3: Yeah.
4: And I enjoy it. And as I'm going around the schools, I think I'm quite enjoying this part of my career and my life. Where else is there a captive audience?
3: Yeah.
4: And the word captive stuck in my mind.
3: Okay.
4: I thought, prisons. What about going to prisons and giving motivational talks? Well, that sounded simple, but it wasn't as easy as you think. So I had a friend in the Home Office, and I knocked on his door and I said, look, I'm giving these talks in schools. What about if I go into prisons? He said, well, we've never had that before. Let me think about it. So I knocked on various government offices. It took 8 months, Vix, before they gave me a trial prison, HMP Rochester in Kent. So I rock up to HMP Rochester in Kent. I give a talk. I've got three prison officers with clipboards marking my homework.
3: Oh.
4: Well, I've given talks for FIFA, UEFA, the FA, Premier League, around the world.
3: Yeah.
4: I'm being judge agent. Okay, so at the end of it all, they said, well, we quite like that. We've got 113 prisons. Would you think about going? I've been to every prison in England.
3: Oh.
4: So a lot of them twice, by the way. And going around all the prisons, you know, my life has been based in football.
3: Mm.
4: I'm thinking, what is football doing in prisons to help with rehabilitation? Nothing. So I dreamt up this, I always get my best ideas shaving. So I'm shaving one morning and I'm thinking, how can I twin a prison with a local football? The twinning project. Let's get Arsenal twin with Pentonville. Let's get QPR with Wormwood Scrubs. Let's get Leeds United with Leeds Prison.
3: Yeah.
4: Right? Manchester with a Manchester prison.
3: Yeah.
4: And Liverpool, and so on. And that's how we kickstarted it in 2018.
3: That's amazing.
4: It sounded easy, but of course then you've got, I had to knock on the door of the Ministry of Justice to get the prisons to agree, because you just can't walk into a prison and say, I've got this idea.
3: Sure.
4: So we had to get the prisons officially locked in. And we, luckily, I met Rory Stewart, who was the Minister of Prisons at the time, and David Gork, who was the Secretary of State for Justice. And they gave us the green light to go into the prisons. They missed out a little bit, and that was money.
3: Right.
4: Because they don't have any money to pay for it.
3: Okay.
4: So that presented a little bit of a problem, because the clubs want to be paid when they put their staff into the prison,
3: of course,
4: their coaches.
3: Yeah.
4: So that's when we had to form our own charity and to fund it.
3: Right.
4: And that's the biggest challenge we have.
3: Okay.
4: So now we're delivering into 40 or 50 of the prisons in England.
3: Yeah.
4: And Wales. And there's a wait list wherever we go. And the whole point is, Vix, it is to reduce reoffending and save lives.
3: Right.
4: The statistic is, within the first year of being released, there's something like 60% of the offenders reoffend.
3: Yes.
4: So you get the same people coming back.
3: Sure.
4: Why? For two reasons. They can't get a job and they can't get accommodation.
3: Yes.
4: So if that can be achieved, then you're going to reduce reoffending.
3: Yes.
4: And that's what we've been trying to do with the twinning project.
3: Brilliant. Now, obviously, South West London, I'm thinking HMP Wandsworth and HMP Brixton.
4: Yeah.
3: What impacts particularly have you seen there, and the changes that you see in the prisoners who were involved?
4: Yeah. When we started, straight away, we had various universities coming on to us saying, could they do academic research and surveys into it? Every university's got a criminology department or anthropology department. And when Oxford University knock on your door, you don't turn them away.
3: Fair enough.
4: So we had Oxford and Loughborough, both came on. Loughborough is a big sports university.
3: Yes.
4: So we chose both of those to do our academic research at their cost, by the way, which is interesting.
3: Yes.
4: Because universities are always well-funded.
3: Sure.
4: So they very kindly, and we've had a great relationship with both universities, so they watch the behaviour during the course and afterwards of the offenders. And it's enlightening that then when the offenders are on the course, they're much better behaved. They're respectful because they don't want to lose that opportunity.
3: Yes.
4: Because they realise they come out with a certified FA certificate,
3: yes,
4: that they're becoming a football coach. So that gives them a ticket to ride when they come out.
3: It's an area that they love, I imagine, and are passionate about, and it's a job.
4: Yeah, and everybody loves football.
3: Yeah.
4: So for them, it's a great release from the boredom of being locked up for about 18 or 19 hours a day.
3: Yeah.
4: They get a chance a couple of times a week to go on a football coach where they've got the coach from QPR or Arsenal or Spurs or Manchester United or Man City, right, going Leeds United, going into the prison to help them.
3: Absolutely brilliant. You're showing us how football can really help people get their lives back on track. And have you seen football reconnect families as well?
4: Well, yes. Well, you know, you've got to believe there's a little bit of good in the worst of us and a little bit of bad in the best of us. And you've got to bring out the best in people.
3: Mm.
4: And don't forget, they are going to be rejoining us in society. Whatever crime they've committed,
3: yeah,
4: they'll be coming out.
3: Yes.
4: And they will be in Putney and Roehampton and,
3: yes,
4: right, and Mayfair. Offenders will be walking around in society. Make them better people.
3: Definitely.
4: Give them a second chance in life.
3: Yes.
4: And that's what we believe.
3: Yeah. So what's a story that you've loved that has come from this?
4: Oh, well, in fact, well, you know, we have to have a fundraising event every year. And we had one only a few weeks ago at Abbey Road Studios.
3: Oh, God.
4: Funny enough, which was sensational.
3: Yeah.
4: Because it was a combination of fundraising and Beatles music.
3: Oh, my gosh.
4: You know, we have to think of something new and novel every year,
3: yeah,
4: to try and encourage people, because you've got to entertain them and you've got to empty their pockets at the same time.
3: Exactly.
4: So you've got to make sure that we can get big donations in to fund,
3: yeah,
4: it. And at some stage, the government have got to put their hands in their pocket, because, funny enough, it's expanded now overseas, Vix.
3: Right.
4: We're now, believe it or not, we're in six states in America delivering.
3: Yeah.
4: We're in South Africa. We're in Romania, in Italy, Australia.
3: Yeah.
4: So, but over there, it's a different model. They pay. Their penitentiaries,
3: okay,
4: pay for it. Ours don't.
3: Right.
4: So we've got to fight for money here to subsidise the clubs.
3: Right.
4: And that's the issue. So for me, just seeing the offenders when they come out getting a job. So at our event the other day, we had a former offender who was in prison. Well, he got his sentence was 11 years. He served about five for a drug offence. Now he's got a job. He's a reformed character. And he said publicly, thanks to the Twinning Project, saved my life.
3: Yeah.
4: Otherwise, I'd be back peddling drugs.
3: Totally. Well, and, you know, his confidence, just his self-worth.
4: Yeah, and it builds teamwork as well.
3: Of course.
4: And discipline.
3: Yes, it's just so exciting.
4: You'll have to come with me to see a delivery. It's an eye-opener.
3: I'd really love to.
4: Yeah. Well, if you go on the website, let me give you a plug, www.twinningproject.org.
3: Yes.
4: You'll see all about it.
3: Okay. Now, you're also working with, as you mentioned before, the charity Futures for All. And what's the aim of this charity? I mean, you've explained a bit already, but...
4: Well, I started on the Speakers for School circuit.
3: Of course.
4: This is when it started.
3: Because it's morphed into Futures for All.
4: And I've done, as I say, 600-700 talks around the country, which I really enjoy. I get a lot of satisfaction.
3: Yeah.
4: Just talking to youngsters at the cusp of making a decision on their careers.
3: Yeah.
4: And I get the two magic words every day, thank you.
3: Oh.
4: And that fills the tank, it keeps me going. And I like talking to the youngsters, because youngsters today are more uncertain about their futures, about their religion, about their sexuality,
3: yes,
4: than they've ever been done before, ever been. And it's TikTok and it's social media. It's confusing.
3: Yeah.
4: Being a parent today is not easy.
3: Tell me about it.
4: Yeah. So if I can put a little brick in the wall or give them a little bit of an idea,
3: yeah,
4: of what they should be doing, then I've done my job.
3: Well, I love the idea of giving them the inspiration that you can make your best hobby, your greatest passion, your actual work. For years, I just thought, my parents both doctors, I just thought I needed to be a teacher because,
4: yeah,
3: I didn't have the science to be a doctor.
4: Yeah.
3: But then I met someone else's dad who was in advertising, and his best mate was a film director. And I realised that popular culture and,
4: yeah,
3: my love of it and my love of media could become a career.
4: Good.
3: And so I can only imagine that hearing you speak would open the eyes of so many young people to the opportunities that they might find.
4: That's kind of you to say that. Well, you know, I football has been good to me, firstly. You know, I had 24 years at the top of the game with Arsenal,
3: yeah,
4: and since then with FIFA and UEFA, and I'll be going to the World Cup for 5 weeks in a couple of weeks' time.
3: Mm-hmm.
4: And it's my stage of life of giving something back.
3: Yeah.
4: And I'm getting job satisfaction on a daily basis, Vix.
3: Yeah.
4: I really am. I'm seeing youngsters, I'm going into prisons, and I'm seeing... So I'm talking to 100 offenders, maybe in a room, and they've gone wrong in life somewhere. And a lot of it is their upbringing, by the way.
3: Yeah.
4: You track it back to the parents, the broken homes. There's always a story there.
3: Sure.
4: But it's a question that you've got to get them to turn the corner, to turn the light on,
3: yeah,
4: to have a new career.
3: Yeah. Why is helping young people so important to you?
4: Well, they're the future generation. You know, it's like you bring up your kids, you want them to have a better life than you if you can.
3: Yes.
4: And that's not easy, but you want them to get them on the right path so that they can blaze their own trail and be an asset to society and to themselves and a pride to their parents.
3: Yeah. How do you feel that football can help build confidence and direction?
4: Oh, well, firstly, it's all about team. You know, football is not an individual game. It's a team game. So you build that bonding. You play any sport with a team. I think it draws itself. People get confidence with other people as well.
3: Yeah.
4: And you build good friendships and relationships.
3: Now, you backed women's football at Arsenal long before most clubs. Why was that important to you?
4: Yeah, it's a fascinating story, Vix. It started around about 1990, and we have a kit man at Arsenal. He was in charge of getting all the kit ready for all the players, the senior team, the men's team. And he said, "Mr. Dean, I've got a lot of girls in the laundry who want to play football.
3: Mm.
4: Do you think you can get them some kit?"
3: Yeah.
4: I said, "Better than that, why don't we form a football team?"
3: Brilliant.
4: And then the next thing is, I remember distinctly going to the board. And you can remember our board at the time were very city types, stockbrokers and bankers and insurance people, you know, pinstripe suits. And I rock up and I said, I'm vice chairman at the time. And I said, under any other business one day,
3: yeah,
4: I said, "I'd like to propose that we should have a women's team." And there's silence. And then you could smoke in those days. The chairman took out his cigar and he said, "David, is that a publicity stunt?"
3: Okay.
4: And I said, "No, Chairman, I've seen it. My wife comes from the States. I go there often. What, you know, we'll follow it. We've got to be the first one to do it."
3: Yeah.
4: So it took about three meetings and I convinced them that what all I wanted initially was to have a allocation of kit from our kit suppliers, who were Nike at the time, and they were very generous. They made sure we did. And also something to pay for the girls' expenses,
3: yes,
4: to pay for their travel and everything else. And we did. And the next thing is we had a football team. So we were the first, Arsenal were the first team to really kickstart women's football in this country properly. And then, of course, because we were ahead of the game, we were winning all the trophies, right, left and centre. But a lot of credit goes to our kit man, because he doubled up as the manager as well, Vic Akers. And he's still around today, a great guy.
3: Yeah, did you always believe that the women's game was going to grow this big?
4: Yeah. You know, I have these sayings, and one of them I said early on was, "The train has left the station and it's gathering speed." I believe the women's game's still got a long way to go. It's very exciting. And now we're getting television behind it, getting sponsors behind it, with the girls winning the Euros, with Arsenal winning the Champions League last year. It's very exciting. I can see it getting stronger and stronger. And in fact, if I was advising anybody who wanted to invest in football in England, I'd say have a good look at women's football to see where that's going. Because you could get a quicker return on your investment in women's football than in men's football.
3: You hear that, listeners? Yeah, because how important is it that young girls now see football as a real opportunity?
4: I think they do.
3: Yeah.
4: Well, there's over 1 million girls and women registered with the FA.
3: Yeah.
4: You couldn't say that 10 years ago.
3: No.
4: You know, Arsenal now, we play our games at the Emirates Stadium.
3: Yeah.
4: They're getting 60,000 people for a women's game of football.
3: Yeah.
4: When we started, we had the Hoxton Leisure Centre. We were lucky to get 12 fans who were the parents of the girls in the laundry, right?
3: Yeah.
4: Now we're filling the stadium. You go to Wembley, they're getting 80, 90,000 people to watch a women's game. And the quality of the sport, the product always could be good. If the quality of the product is not good enough,
3: yeah,
4: it won't attract the public.
3: Definitely.
4: Women's football is getting more and more attractive.
3: Yes.
4: And because they're training better, the equipment is better, the better coaches.
3: I love the atmosphere in the stadium.
4: Yeah.
3: It's a game that I would rather take my kids to.
4: And it's pure. People say, "What's the difference?" There's no play acting. It's so nice to see. It's honest. It's clean. I find that it's very genuine.
3: Yes. Yeah, it's funny. My daughter said when I asked her what's the difference between men and women, she went, well, the girls don't spend much time complaining. They just crack on.
4: They do.
3: So there's more play to watch.
4: Absolutely. That's true.
3: Loved it. And what can men's and women's football both do to help their communities?
4: Oh, well, there's a tremendous amount goes on. Wherever you go, every conurbation, you will see football pitches around. And we've got to, I mean, the youth development is so important. You know, that's where we need to see. So Arsenal, for argument's sake, will bring through Saka as a perfect example. Well, he's worth 100, 150 million today. And he's from the youth development. Mm. Well, that pays the training ground for 10 years.
3: Yeah, amazing. Now, I've got some quickfire questions.
4: Go ahead.
3: Best Arsenal captain ever?
4: Wow. Well, for me, I think undoubtedly two stand out. Tony Adams has to be one. He was a colossus. And for what he achieved, and also he had a few reversals in his life, the way he's come through them. He is man mountain, a colossal guy. I've got total respect for Tony, fantastic guy. And the other, of course, has to be Patrick Vieira, who was captain of the Invincibles.
3: Of course. What's the most important football value? Teamwork, discipline, or resilience?
4: Yeah, you've got to put all three together, Vic.
3: Yeah.
4: You can't have one without the other.
3: Fair enough, and I think that kind of pervades everything we've been talking about, doesn't it?
4: You need to think of, when it comes to success, it's just not one ingredient. And also you need other people, it's got to be teamwork.
3: Yeah. Is there one particular footballer that you'd love to help with the Twinning Project?
4: Well, we call them in all the time. I've taken a lot of Arsenal players. In fact, funny enough, we had West Ham going into Chelmsford Prison a couple of years ago, where Mikel Antonio went from West Ham, who suffered a very nasty injury recently, by the way. He's recovering, thank goodness. He came in, he gave a motivational speech to the offenders. It was as good as Arsene Wenger's talk. I mean, it was fantastic. You know, you sit to them, if it wasn't for football, I'd be here with you guys.
3: I mean, your career, you've never retired, really, have you?
4: No.
3: Because I think you've worked
4: harder. No, that's really young.
3: Yeah.
4: You know, Vix, you'll never grow old if you know what you're doing tomorrow.
3: Right. Okay. I love that. I'll take that. So through your work with Futures for All and the Twinning Project, what would your message to young people across South West London be?
4: I think you've got to be dedicated. You've got to work at it. You've got to work at your profession. You've got to have a goal. And I've got a motto I use every day of my life. My motto is the motto of the turtle. The motto of the turtle is you don't get anywhere unless you stick your neck out. You've got to be prepared to take a chance.
3: Yeah.
4: Have a go. You've got an idea, go for it.
3: I love that. Oh, I've got one more question. What song can I play you? What's Arsenal's song?
4: Well, I grew up on, if I taught my wife when, before we got married, I made her learn it, which was good old Arsenal.
3: Perfect. I'll find it for you and I'll play it. David, you have been wonderful to talk to. Thank you so much for giving us your time. Yeah, it's been gorgeous to meet you. So thank you so much.
4: Well, my great pleasure. I hope it goes well for you.
2: And that was the wonderful David Dean, MBE. And if you want to find out more about the Twinning Project, you can do at twinningproject.org and Futures for All at futuresforall.org. And you can check out my Instagram at vixb.london for all other details from our interview. And after the news, well, it's not the news, actually. After the break, I will be playing his song request.
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5: Riverside. Sarah knows she'll feel the benefit of this morning run eventually. 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

Well, I hope you all enjoyed that. I know that David Dean will have. And that's for all you Arsenal fans out there. Congratulations. Well done, you. What a long time it has been coming, and how patient you've been. So brilliant thrill for you. Now, having chatted to David about his career in football and how he inspires young people and gives them ideas of how they can achieve what they want and work in the field of their dreams, made me think of the people who inspired me to pursue the careers that I've had. And there have been varied careers that I've had. I mentioned in the interview that my mate Cassie's dad, who was huge in advertising, and his lovely best mate Barry, who was a film director, well, I heard them chat away about their work, and it made me realise that just because I wasn't interested in being a doctor like my parents didn't mean I had to be a teacher, which somehow I'd got into my head that was my only alternative. So I pursued a career in broadcasting, and here, I mean via, I am now. So I was wondering, who or what inspired your choice of profession or professions? You can WhatsApp me here in the studio with your thoughts and ideas. The number is 07871 670493, or you can message me on my Instagram at vixby.london.

Now, as a home stylist, I encourage you to get the best from your home and the possessions you've already got by rethinking how you display what you love the most. Now, for my top tip of this week, here we go. So last week, I was asked by the Tooting WI to present a workshop on interior styling. So I headed there to the lovely pub, the Wheat Sheaf, and in the lovely room above that pub, I gave the WI all my top tips for making the most of your home and what you've already got. My number one thing to remember is that your home should be a true reflection of who you are and everything you love the most. Also, that the glory is in the edit. So, remember to put yourself right at the centre when you're choosing what to display and what not to. And for more home styling tips, you can head to my Instagram. That's @vixby.london.

Brilliant White Stripes. Thank you very much, Seven Nation Army, that was for you there. And I've had some messages in about my little question to who inspired you? Who inspired you to do the jobs, to follow the career path that you have? And I've had a lovely one in from my dad, the doctor that I was telling you about. And he said, well, he was about 12 and started to be drawn to scientific subjects. Many of his extended family, he said, were in medicine, but one in particular, a second cousin of his father's, I don't know what relation that would make him to be of me, who was a GP in Southampton, our family doctor. And he had such a wonderful attitude to his patients and his profession that I thought, yes, that's what I want to do. Oh, thank you, Dad. I've got Tina in Hammersmith who said, Julie Andrews. She wanted to be her. Voice talent not quite at her level, but she did become a Mary Poppins Maria Von Trapp instead. Yes, she works looking after some fantastic children. And another lady, Nora, has messaged in saying that she's a doctor, and this may be the most cliche answer ever, but she probably just watched too much Grey's Anatomy as a teenager, and that's all she ever wanted to do ever since. And Desley's messaged in from Oxford saying that it was my mum and dad that inspired her to be a doctor. Ah, well, she's a childhood friend, as our Des. And I tell you what, it was also our teacher, Mrs. Jones, telling her that that's what she should be and really bullied her into it. Desley took a while to decide, and eventually she just couldn't resist Mrs. Jones telling her that's what she should do anymore.

0: Now, I'm on a quest with this show, as you well know, to bring you the absolute best ways to enjoy our boroughs of Richmond, Wandsworth, Merton and Lambeth. I was born in Richmond and I lived and worked in London, but then lived abroad for ages, and I'm now back in the UK and I live in East Sheen. And I like exploring Southwest London with you, my listeners. Now, every week I take us to a different corner of our boroughs and uncover the local lowdown. And today we're heading off to explore inclusive team sports and skill building opportunities available in our boroughs, all inspired by the amazing Mr. David Dean and his completely right assessment that team sports builds all sorts of wonderful skills in young people, in all people. So first up, we've got Club Lambeth. It's in the heart of inclusivity disability sport in our borough of Lambeth. They host a weekly inclusive sports session for disabled young people and adults at Brixton Recreation Centre. Basketball 1 minute, dance the next, with carers, siblings and their volunteers often joining in too. The emphasis is on confidence building, fun and friendship as much as it is on fitness. We've got RISE, which is Richmond Council's Disability Sport Network. Rather than it being one single club, it connects people of all ages with special educational needs and disabilities to wheelchair basketball, adapted cycling, swimming, canoeing and multi-sport activities across the borough.
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0: Now, Wandsworth has become one of London's most active boroughs, but what stands out is the effort to make activity accessible to all residents. Disability Sports Coach provide high-quality sporting opportunities for people with disabilities throughout the UK, and they offer their award-winning inclusive matches like sitting volleyball at KS House near Battersea and Clapham Junction. It's known locally as one of those places where nobody gets left standing on the sidelines. And we've also tucked away in near South Wimbledon in Merton is the Merton Physically Disabled and Able-Bodied Club. Unlike big competitive sports club, this one was built around a simple idea. Disabled and non-disabled people sharing activities together as equals. So when players step onto the same football pitch, the game becomes about far more than winning, passing the ball, celebrating goals, and working together as one team and a community. And I'm going to play this next song to round up my brief talking tour of inclusive options for team sports and skill building across Southwest London. You might get a sort of football feeling about it. I've tried to theme things this week, as I always do. Enjoy.

2010 World Cup. Yes, I know it. I didn't. I think, yeah, no, for sure it is. Yeah, don't doubt yourself, Fix. Don't doubt yourself. Now, I've had some more messages in. Of course, that was Shakira with Waka Waka. Okay, there we go. Her hips do not lie, people. Now, I've had some, some lovely responses from my question. And I've got one in from Anna, who says that Rose Grey inspired her. She worked with her at the River Cafe in London in Hammersmith, and it was her passion for food where it's where it grows and comes from, and the joy of that bringing people together. And it was witnessing that link to people at the River Cafe that inspired and fed Anna's love of growing and garden spaces. Her food enhances and brought colour to life, and I see that in the way that she gardened as well. And watching her interact with a deep and stated passion and learnt wisdom showed Anna that it's joining of those dots that is the most exciting. Also, her generosity in passing her knowledge to anyone who is really interested taught Anna that real that to have real confidence in her profession. And Anna now works as a brilliant garden designer and has been a guest on this very show. And Tom has messaged in. What's Tom got to say this week? So he said, who inspired him to go into, well, he's a property developer and chartered surveyor. And he said, Kevin MacLeod off Grand Designs inspired him. And I said, why? What about Kevin do you love, Tom? And he said, well, he's just very interested. And he links the importance of homes to people and families. And he wanted to be involved. Tom, it made Tom want to be involved with making people's homes. And he said also his very presence seems to induce pregnancy and wild financial irresponsibility, which I love as well. And Daniela's messaged in saying she just wanted to be a mounted policewoman. And she's not quite sure where that came from, but that was definitely what she wanted to do. So it's less about the inspiring, more about wanting to do that. And she didn't go on to be that, but she does run the fabulous Putney Netball Club. So she has achieved huge things, even though she's not a very big person. Jolly powerful though. Now, what have we got next? Aha! I know. It's the part in the show where I tell you about brilliant things that are going on across our boroughs over the next few days. Free local activities, arts and culture events. In my section of the show, I like to call Vixby Loves. So, this Friday, May 22nd, you can head to the Museum of Richmond for their Night of Sip and Stitch and bring your own textile craft project. 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Now, on Saturday, May 23rd, the Minute Garden in Lambeth is in need of a tidy and glow up, and the local community would love your help. 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It's not about fitness levels, but to share conversation in a safe, inclusive and active environment. They start at 6 p.m. from Wandsworth Common, and while free, please may you reserve a spot on eventbrite.co.uk. And next up, I've got this, which I think pretty much says it all.

And that, of course, was Luciano Pavarotti with Ness and Dorma. Oh my gosh, one of the most tear-jerking, it's not a sports song really, is it? But it was made so famous. And hope you enjoyed that. I jolly well did. And I would like to thank everyone who's contributed to our show today, most especially to this week's guest, former Arsenal vice chairman and one of the architects of modern Arsenal, David Dean, MBE. What a day to chat to him. He spends his time working with his charity, The Twin Project, in prisons all the way across the UK, and also with Futures for All, speaking to young people to inspire them through the love of football. Now, you'll find this week's show details on my Instagram page at vixby.london, and you'll also find my weekly podcast, my show highlights, wherever you usually find your podcasts. Just search Vixby Radio Replay, and there I'll be. Thank you so much for tuning in. I hope you've enjoyed the show as much as I have. I won't be with you for the next couple of weeks. And

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2: It's emerged an RAF plane was intercepted by Russian fighter jets over the Black Sea. The Ministry of Defence says they came close enough to trigger emergency systems, including disabling the autopilot in the British aircraft. We're told it happened days after Defence Secretary John Healey exposed a secret Russian submarine operation in the North Atlantic last month.
3: Our armed forces left them in no doubt that they were being monitored, that their movements were not covert, as President Putin planned, and that their attempted secret operation had been exposed.
2: The dad of three sisters who died in the sea off Brighton says no words can describe the pain of losing three daughters in the prime of their lives. Police don't think there's any evidence of criminality. A planned increase in fuel duty has been scrapped until the end of the year. While speaking about it at a petrol pump, the Chancellor was heckled in a way Rachel Reeves says wasn't very British. Meanwhile, the Tories have accused ministers of buying dirty Russian oil after a change in sanctions. Elsewhere, two men have been jailed for a combined minimum of 64 years for a drive-by shooting outside a church in northwest London. Mum of two, Michelle Sadio, was killed while attending a wake in Willesden in December 2024. Her widower says it's not too late for her murderers, 27-year-old Perry Allen Thomas and Amir Salem, who's 20, to change. Mrs Justice McGowan handed them their sentence.
4: It was a happy, family-oriented occasion. It turned into a terrifying tragedy. And as word spread, the local community and the entire population of London was horrified by the senseless violence.
2: A Channel 4 boss insists women involved in Married at First Sight UK were kept safe when issues were raised. Two women alleged they'd been raped. And to sport, where Southampton's appeal begins soon. They're fighting a decision to expel them from the Championship playoff final for spying on rival teams' training sessions. That's the latest. I'm Imani Ron.
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2: And hello, everyone, and welcome to a very new and a very special episode of Cloud 9 Train. It's Martina here. We're live on Riverside Radio as every Wednesday evening. As you can tell, Alicia's not here. He's on holiday, but tonight's journey is going to be a little bit different and a special one as well. So we're trying something new and experimental, a little less polished and a little more spontaneous. So bear with me. We haven't got a destination for tonight, but we do have a theme, which is starting over. Those moments of change, chaos, freedom, heartbreak, growth, and everything in between. And that's why I chose London from Lily Allen. Because before moving to London, for me, that was my biggest starting over. I was trying to understand the city through music. And one of the first songs that made London feel real to me was this one. Chaotic, witty, sarcastic lyrics, and weirdly affectionate at the same time as well. And that's how I feel about London as well, after a long time that I've been here. But I obviously don't want to do this alone today. And I want it to be an open conversation and a valuable one as well. So please help me welcome a very special guest for today's show. I've got a very... There we go. Hello. Here we go. In the studio.
3: Hello. Hello, everyone.
2: Yes. Thank you so much for accepting my very last minute invite.
3: Thank you.
2: Literally, like today I was like, oh, I have to do the show by myself. And I texted them. I was like, you guys are free. Do you want to come do this with me? It'd be such a fun one as well. But today's theme is starting over, as we said. And also because I think that what, you know, links us all three, apart from the love we have for music, I guess, is the biggest decisions we've taken in our life, which is like changing countries and, you know, changing our routines and everything. So that's what we're going to touch today. But just to have a little bit of context, I mean, I think people sort of know my background. Hopefully, I mean, my dad's listening for sure. I don't know whoever's listening after that. But, you know, like, where do you come from? Like, when did you move here? For what reason? Sort of like, you know, in a nutshell.
3: Okay, so this is Erica. I come from Italy as well, like Martina, from Pisa, where the Leaning Tower is. And I moved here for music, as probably all of us. I studied here, graduated here, and now I'm working almost full time as a musician. I mean, it's hard, but, you know, still trying to leave the dream and grinding every day. So, yeah.
2: Actually, I have to say that yesterday you played, I mean, Erica played live yesterday at Pizza Live Express, and she did such a great set by yourself, new setup without the band. So,
3: yeah.
2: Well done for that.
3: Thank you.
2: Here we go. Paula, up to
4: Hello.
2: You.
4: This is Paula. I'm from Spain, originally from Galicia. And similar as Erica, I moved here for music. I also studied here, and I'm trying to have the artist life as well, let's say, but still starting.
2: Yeah,
3: London. She's amazing, guys.
2: She is, honestly. So,
3: you have to. You just don't have any choice. You have to start doing it live.
4: You have to start somewhere.
3: London is goosebumps every time.
2: London is the best place to be for that, obviously. Like, that's why we're here, but also it comes with compromises, as we all know. But before we get into any deeper, I think it's time for our next song, which is your choice, Paula, is Tom Misch, which I discovered when I was already in London. I love him as an artist, but I'll let you say why you chose this song and what sort of like linked back to it.
4: So well, first of all, I love Tom Misch. I also discovered him when I moved to London in 2020. Maybe a bit earlier, but yeah. And basically, this song reminds me of like the earlier phase of moving somewhere, like when everything feels full of possibility. Even like getting lost in the streets or the city feels like
3: feels
4: magic.
3: Like a dream, right?
4: Yeah.
2: And when the sun is out. Which is not
4: and
2: the
4: it
2: case.
4: It also feels a lot like London, probably because talks about the south of the river, and I think he he's English. I'm not sure though. But
2: south of the Thames.
4: Yeah, south of the river. Mm. It has this warm energy, like walking around the neighborhood started to feel like yours when you moved to this new place.
2: So yeah. Awesome. We shall give this a listen. So this is Tom Misch, South of the River. We'll be back soon. Here we go. Hope you enjoy.

0: All right, that was Green and Gold, Yen La Havas, another one of Paula's Peak. Very upbeat, honestly, like Tom Misch and Leanne, very upbeat songs. We're lacking the energetic note of the start of the episode, aren't we?
1: Yes. I don't know why I was expecting someone else to answer, to reply to you. I'm too used to gigs.
0: Yeah, no, literally.
1: It's different.
0: But do you want to tell us a little bit why you picked this song before we go into the next talking points, let's say?
2: Yeah, for me, this song is, you know, the question where you, it's about questioning yourself, when where you come from, and trying to understand where you are right now. And I feel like when people talk about moving, they only focus on the practical side, but I feel like mm-hmm. you always shift your identity a bit.
0: Definitely.
2: You know, to follow your dreams mm-hmm. or whatever is the reason that you moved out. I feel like you have to, but you change your identity for your true one, I guess. Or following your dreams, I guess you always achieve the kind of person you want to be.
0: Definitely, I do agree with the fact that your identity changes. Like, obviously, you do different experiences, like you grow, and therefore, like, you change as a person. But before touching this, because I think it's a really interesting topic to talk about, mm-hmm. I wanted to go back in time and go back to those first moments, those first weeks, months, years, I guess, as well, when you first came to London and, you know, the honeymoon phase took over. Like, I love this word, honeymoon phase, because it really describes, I mean, at least in my experience, how I felt when I first came. Like, I was blinded because everything was exciting and everything was beautiful, and I couldn't see the downsides. But I was wondering, like, you know, how your honeymoon phase went, let's say, if you're still, maybe you're still in the honeymoon phase, you know what I mean, after years. But like, how did you feel, and if did it feel exciting, did it feel terrifying? Like, it's such a big change, such starting over. So yeah,
3: is this for Paula or is it for me?
0: It's an open
3: okay, it's an open.
0: I think it's for both, because like, you might have felt differently, you know.
3: For me, I was really excited to come to London, mm-hmm. Because I felt like I didn't have any other choice, you know what I mean? Like, just staying in Italy wasn't a priority for me. Like, it wasn't an option for me at the time.
0: Yeah.
3: So yeah, it was really exciting to be here. Very intense, I have to say. Like, I don't really feel like I had a honeymoon phase, because I feel that from the get-go,
0: yeah,
3: I kind of felt what I was throwing myself into.
0: Yeah.
3: Because it was intense. Like, even just, you know, being 20 years old and going to open a bank account by yourself, sure, in a country that is not your country. You don't know what yeah. you're doing, you know what I mean? But
0: maybe
3: it was...
0: you speak the language, but you're not as fluent.
3: Not to that
0: as,
3: point. Yeah, yeah, exactly. So you're kind of just, you know, trying your best. But it was intense, but it was great, because, you know, I studied at a music university. Mm-hmm. Shout out to London College of Music.
0: Nice.
3: And it was great, because I just made lots of friends from the beginning. Like, there were no nasty people, really, in my year. They turned out to be nasty, some of them, after a bit. But that was my honeymoon phase.
0: You had it with people, not with
3: I
0: the
3: had
0: city.
3: It with people. No, but it was great. It was great. So, yeah, ups and downs from the beginning, that's for sure. But, yeah, I was just really excited to have the opportunity to be here. You know, my family allowed me to be here.
0: Yeah.
3: And it's not always like that. So
0: no,
3: I felt really lucky.
0: Awesome. Yeah. Yeah. So recommended. That's a pass from Erica.
3: Yes, 100%.
0: What about you, Paola?
2: For me, I also experienced that honeymoon phase, I guess, that most people that move abroad feel. I think it lasted about the first year and a half. Maybe a bit more than that. But I think also... it was a huge deal being in a university, studying music. When you're in that kind of context as a musician, I felt really hyped up. I felt protected. Yeah. And not just that, but like, everyone there would like support you, mm-hmm. would like make you believe in these kind of dreams that you always wanted. So I think it wasn't until the second year of uni when, you know, you start to settle yourself and you're like, this is London.
0: I thought COVID hit.
2: It's expensive.
0: Yeah.
2: But yeah.
0: Right. So I would think it's a pass from both of you.
3: Yes.
0: Now we're gonna see by the end of this episode if it's still a pass after, I don't know, 7-8 years.
3: Yeah.
0: But for now, I have to leave you with a suspense because our next song is upcoming and obviously is one of the most famous world-renowned artists from London, from Camden, actually. So I'll let Erica, you know, say why she picked Amy Winehouse. Yes. What an artist.
3: I mean, why not?
4: Yeah,
3: you know what I mean? Like, Amy, I picked her because, well, she's clearly a British artist, you know, known worldwide. She's been one of my earliest influences, as I can remember. Like, I was blown away by her artistry and, you know, her vocals, her songwriting and everything in between. And also, I picked this particular version. This is actually a live version that was played in Brighton with her band, because I sang this for an assignment, for a live assessment back mm-hmm. when I was in uni. And I remember trying to convince all my friends to vote this song in order to play at nice. The assessment, because it's just great. And I think it's much better than the recorded version, actually.
0: Right.
3: So, yeah.
0: Let's go.
3: Enjoy my bed.
0: Then you gotta tell us if this is better than the original one, but this is In My Bed.

0: song, Emily Sande, Read All About It. I just love how powerful her vulnerability feels in this song. And the reason why I chose this song, actually, this is my pick, is because Emily Sande and Sting, fun fact, are one of the first artists that I saw performing live here in London. During my first years or two, I worked as a hostess next to the Shakespeare's Globe, and they were doing this like anniversary thing, celebrating, I can't remember, maybe like freedom or happiness, like something really, really powerful in that sense. And I saw her live, and when she sang this song, I just started crying. Like, I was so emotional because, like, I was feeling every lyric. So I had to put it in this playlist. That was my peak, and I hope you enjoyed. But you were singing along, so
1: yeah, of course, we all know it.
0: Between Amy and her, honestly, like,
1: yeah.
0: But so we have come to the part of the show, well, in a little bit, where we're going to take a break from songs, we're going to take a break from our theme and everything. But first, since we've touched briefly a little bit before on identity changes, and I've been thinking about this idea of reinvention lately, also for the time of my life that I'm, you know, that I'm going through. And I think that, you know, and I want to extend this question to you, actually, like, do you think we can all reinvent ourselves? Do you think that it can be possible multiple times and at different ages? You know, when we first came here, we were really young, but like, if we were to do this 10 years from now, like, would it be the same? Would we still be able to do that and stuff like that? And I think it's quite a interesting, you know, question, an interesting take maybe to take on. But I wanted to know yours first, obviously.
2: Definitely. I think everyone can reinvent themselves one and infinite times. That, like, you only have your lifetime to do it. And not just in music, but, like, I don't know, I just, especially I think of my parents, like, when I was born 10 years ago, right now, they keep reinventing themselves. They're a new version of themselves with me. I'm a new version of myself. First, right now, compared to the first time that I was, you know, walking around the streets in London.
0: Mm-hmm.
2: So I do think you can reinvent yourself. It's just part of life, I guess.
0: Nice.
1: Yeah, the will has to be there. I mean, I don't want to sound the Dalai Lama here, but it's true. Like, I see, you know, different behaviors in different people, as we all do. And especially when you go back home, you know, it mm-hmm. kind of feels like, of course, not everything is stuck in the same place because people have their own lives yeah. there. And like, it's an in-between between, you know, going back for holiday and kind of, but all the memories that you've got from when you're back home are, I don't have any memories from like 20 years old onwards because of that's course. When I moved here. So it's, there's a little bit of an in-between where sometimes I feel that a lot of people are stuck because you see them doing the same thing
0: yeah.
1: over and over again. Maybe they might not feel that way.
0: Yeah.
1: I hope so. But yeah, sometimes I do think that some people are not as fearless
0: yeah.
1: in a way. And I just really admire the people that can reinvent themselves every day. You know, it's yeah. difficult, but I think it's necessary. And I also think that the reason why we chose these jobs, you know, going into music or radio or like anything like this, you never know what the next day is going to be like. And that's something that keeps us alive.
0: Yeah, it's exciting for sure.
1: And like it's
0: it can just be terrifying sometimes.
1: It is. And like, you know, it's like going all in. Like you could be 100 and you could be a minus infinite, but that's part of it, you know?
0: Yeah. My take is that I think, yes, it is possible. Like, I do agree with Paula said, and I do agree actually with you too, Erica. It's a matter of resilience as well, like with everyday stuff,
1: 100%.
0: You know, because it's about growth and therefore growth implies resilience in that sense. But also if you were to take a bigger step, like, you know, moving abroad and or like changing careers, you know, in the same city. It doesn't have to be like I'm gonna go live on the other
1: side
0: of the world.
1: Be a relationship as well, like,
0: honestly,
1: you know, long-term relationship starting from scratch,
0: start it over in that sense. Exactly.
1: It's intense, guys.
0: But it is possible. That's what we want to leave our listeners on. And I do feel like that, I mean, this might be sounding cliche, but the more you get out of a comfort zone, the more you are gonna be okay with the stuff that scares you. Do you know what I mean? And starting over is outside of comfort zones. Like it will always be. So you just gotta have to do it.
2: Yeah, it's all about putting yourself out, wanting to do it, having things really clear, but doing the work.
0: Yeah. Yeah.
2: Which that's the difficult part.
0: Lazy. No. No, it's not true. Sometimes it's not even laziness, you know, it's like
1: fear.
0: Yeah, exactly.
1: To me, like that's like, the biggest thing.
0: Avoidance mechanisms and you know what I mean? Like
1: procrastination and whatnot. But we're on the same boat, guys.
0: I know this way too well, unfortunately. But this conversation is going very deep, so we're gonna have to lighten this.
1: Yes,
0: up.
1: Please.
0: A little bit. I mean, let's go deep as much as possible. But it's time now for our game show.
1: All right.
0: I even got the music for it. Game show on Cloud Nine Train. Three sentences, true or false?
1: Three only.
0: Unfortunately.
1: Okay. Well, next time we'll do more.
0: Who's gonna win? Obviously.
1: Oh, right.
0: I mean, you can play as a team or you can play against each other. Up to you, but I will not play because I have to read the question.
1: Well, then if someone has to win, we have to be against each other.
2: Let's compete.
0: Okay, that's awesome. So we are starting now. Right. So first sentence. This is very niche, you know what I mean? But quite interesting. Right. So first up is you can legally get married in some London underground stations. True or false?
1: True.
0: Alright. Well, one of you has to be right.
1: Yeah.
0: And it's false. What? It's true false. I know it sounded way too good to be true.
2: It was too weird.
1: Well, there's never an end to weirdness, guys.
0: Yeah, to be fair, yeah. But so you can't legally marry in tube stations, but some stations like Aldwick, Clapham North, have been used for film shoots, events, private hires, and proposals as well.
2: Wow.
0: Right?
1: I'm sorry. I'm not judging. I'm not even going to say that. Let's go on.
2: Maybe it's like where they met each other, you know, that film moment. I saw you in the
1: with rats coming by. I mean, okay, fine. Issue so.
0: Yeah. Listen, all to be honest, like, I feel like between all the different types of tube station, London has such so much character in it. Like, you know, I don't know, but I've been to Beijing recently, like going to and from Vietnam,
1: Rome.
0: Yeah. They're a bit bland. I don't know how to explain it, but
1: fair. All right, I'll give you that.
0: Okay. Second one. Second one is on tube still. Very niche. No, let's go. This makes me laugh, sorry. Some tube stations are used to grow vegetables underground.
2: True.
1: Underground?
0: Yeah.
1: False. With all that pollution. I mean, I wouldn't be surprised.
0: I think we got a winner already.
2: Really? Is that true?
0: It's actually true,
2: I haven't seen it.
0: It's actually
1: where?
0: True.
2: Like, I've seen plantations in underground.
1: So who's eating that?
0: They used to exist in former World War II shelters and unused subterranean spaces. One famous example is growing underground in Clapham. We gotta visit.
1: I was literally saying, are we preparing for World War III? Which, I mean,
0: Well,
2: we're already in it.
0: Let's do the third one. Let's do the third one.
1: Just politeness.
2: I'm beating you up.
1: I know.
0: This is not about tubes. Okay. Oh. Let's change the subject. It's about traffic lights. So the first ever traffic light in the UK was installed in London in the 1800s.
1: Right. So if you think about Ford, the system that he built in order to have
2: automatization,
1: exactly, that was in the 1800s, so I wouldn't be surprised.
0: I love
2: it too soon. I'm gonna say false,
1: but okay. Cars weren't there, but maybe traffic lights wouldn't have been there straight from the get-go, right? Look, I'm losing, so for me it's true.
0: All right, you got one out
2: of three.
0: So, first traffic signal in the UK, 1868, outside the Houses of Parliament. You can actually see it still today, and it was a gas-lit semaphore-style signal. So
1: there you go.
0: Yeah. Wow. People visit for that as well.
2: People, you know.
0: Yeah. Imagine. That'd be fun. So thank you for playing this, you know, fun game, hopefully. And
2: well done, Paola.
1: Yeah, well done.
0: Well done, Erika.
2: First
0: Erika
2: thing
0: too.
2: I
0: Come
2: win
0: on.
2: In my life.
0: That's you got not one true. Out of three. Well done to you too.
1: Thank you. Woo!
0: All right, so we brought the mood back, and I think it's time for some more music, and I think it's time for a British artist that I always looked up to, and I love his songwriting. I think he's very talented, and this song will bring the energy back up. So we'll be back after the song. This is Ed Sheeran, Castle on the Hill. Here we go.

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2: And here we are back on Cloud 9 Train, live on Riverside Radio. It's Martina here with my lovely friends Paola and Erica here in the studios talking about Starting Over and songs that links us to London. So obviously this was Ed Sheeran. I just want to say something about this before we move on to the next track, which is a little bit in a different space, but still very upbeat. So this song is actually obviously from Ed Sheeran, from his Divide album. And he was such a big a big inspiration growing up for me when it comes to music, when it comes to songwriting. I even managed to saw him live at San Siro Stadium for this album.
3: Yeah, I didn't know that.
2: It was so talented, so good. Also, bear in mind, he's a one-man band. Like, he does everything with his... Not anymore.
3: What he used to. One-man show.
4: I saw him in Wembley and he wasn't alone.
2: No.
4: I'm joking. No.
2: Well,
3: the merrier, Paola. Come on.
4: Okay, no, sorry.
2: But to be fair, he's done something really, really remarkable.
3: Impressive.
2: Because, with just a guitar and a loop pedal, he's just, you know, built shows in stadiums, 80,000, 90,000 people, you know what I mean? But I have a fun fact about Sheeran, because as if the universe knew, the month after I went to see him at San Siro Stadium, this friend of mine was telling me about oh, he's going to be at this event. I was like, okay, I'm just going to go, see if I can just catch him for a quick high and stuff. So I went to the back door of this event, and it's after 20 minutes, he just comes out with this bodyguard.
3: Whoa.
2: And I froze. I never felt so happy but so dumb at the same time. Do you know what I mean? So he was so lovely, honestly. He just looked at me and he was like, do you want to take a picture? I was like, yes, please.
3: I want to see this picture now.
2: I'm gonna show you what this next song plays. But if you see my face, I'm the happiest you could ever see me.
4: He has the fame for being super humble, to be honest.
2: It's true. It's true.
3: It seems like it.
2: And I think that's what brings him even further in the mainstream world, because he's very authentic in that sense. But enough talking about Ed Sheeran. It's time for our next artist. Erica, it's your space. It's your song. So tell us something about it.
3: So this guy is one of the best reggae singer ever lived. His name is Horace Andy, and he's Jamaican. But he's having a huge influence on the British culture, of course, because reggae, hello. Yeah. I actually saw him a couple of years ago, or maybe less, at the Jazz Cafe in London. Nice. And he's actually played live and also recorded a lot of songs with Massive Attack, which are a huge, band from the 90s, but still going and kicking. They're my favorites ever, from Bristol.
2: Who you saw playing live as well?
3: Several times. It's never enough. So basically a lot of the reggae songs that Horace Andy had, they've turned them into what could be called a strip up. Now, some artists don't actually like to be labeled in that way, that are in that kind of genre. But yeah, they've kind of turned them into a different genre and into a different vibe. Same lyrics, same song. And that's what they've done with Angel and a bunch of other songs. But instead of picking Massive Attack, not yet, we've got Horace Andy, Zion Gate.
2: Here we go.

0: All right, a little bit of reggae here in the studio today, which never fails to make us happy. Thank you, Erica, for choosing this song. I think now we're going to go straight into the other artist you mentioned.
1: Yeah, Massive Attack.
0: Yes. And what song did you choose for us?
1: Safe From Harm is one of their earliest songs, and it's trippy. I love it, guys. The bass line is just given, nice. You know? So enjoy.
0: There we go.
2: Love a good bass.

0: Here we are, safe from harm, massive attack. Apologies for cutting it short. Unfortunately, we're always running out of time. 1 hour is not enough, no. Unfortunately. But we want to touch a little bit on another subject before closing the episode, because unfortunately it's time for our last track after. But obviously, we've been through starting over. We've been through moving to a new country. So my question for you now is the most obvious one, which is like, what is an advice? What would you tell someone about to move abroad and about starting over?
1: Well, first of all, if you want to do that, check how the government is doing in the new country. And, you know, immigration policies and whatnot, because it's very important. And I was really lucky to get here before Brexit. Now I don't want to get political, but of course now it's harder
0: for
1: people to get in the country and be able to stay without paying thousands of money.
0: Yeah.
1: And then just, you know, just do it.
0: Yeah.
1: That's literally it. If you want to, just pick a country that you think you resonate with, or a path that you think you resonate with, stick to it. And but also don't be afraid of changing your mind, you know, if it's not for you.
0: Definitely.
1: As we said earlier, just reinvent yourself and don't be afraid to just change over. Yeah.
0: Try out.
2: Just adding on what Erica says, I feel like it's cutting your hair. You can move back. You know, your hair will grow back. You can go out, go to another country, try it. If you don't like it, come back, move to another place. Keep searching for until you find what you want.
0: Nice. Find it. This is a really nice note to finish the episode on, I think. So, thank you so much for being here.
1: Thank you for having us.
0: I had such a lovely time.
1: Yeah,
0: and
1: it was fun.
0: I hope you guys as well enjoyed our song Peaks, because this was a collective effort. So thank you so much. And obviously different genres and different artists and different from different timestamps, as we like it here at Cloud 9 Train. So it's time to say goodbye, unfortunately, and to launch the last song. But I want to remind you, as always, please don't miss the next train. Next Wednesday at 7 p.m. Here we go. It's going to be a fun one, actually, because it's going to be an artist interview about a new album. So please tune in for that. But now it's time for our last track. Paola, this is your pick. It's about homesickness, isn't it? Which sometimes can happen when you're far away from home. But I'll let you say something briefly about that, because we're really going to launch it.
2: Yeah, I love this song because it captures something difficult to translate, not just missing a place, but missing a feeling, a language, and a version of yourself. And yeah, carrying your roots into a new chapter instead of abandoning them.
0: Beautiful. So we say goodbye with Mourinho. Is that what,
2: Mourinho,
0: how you...
2: Mourinho,
0: yes. Mourinho?
2: Mourinho. From Bayuca, a Galician artist.
0: There you go. Roll your R's. Goodbye. Thank you so much for being here.
1: Ciao, ciao.

0: home tonight.
1: These sort of occasions come around for us once in a lifetime. I wasn't born the last time we made a European Cup final.
2: And Harry Styles' team is reviewing his stage setup after fans complained about restricted views. The Together Together tour comes to London next month. That's the latest. I'm Imani Rana.
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You're listening to Emma Bullen. This is Putting On The Thrifts, and you're listening live on Riverside Radio. Hello. How are we doing on this wonderful, sunny Wednesday evening? Can you believe it? I can't believe it. It's gorgeous. I love it. I'm in a fabulous mood this week. I had a wonderful weekend. I went down to Falmouth in Cornwall, did some lovely charity shopping there, and enjoyed the sea breeze and the sea and the beach and the gorgeous tropical plants. Who'd have thought there was tropical plants in Cornwall? I adored it. And also, looking ahead to this weekend, oh my goodness, it's going to be a gorgeous bank holiday weekend. Did anybody else see? It's going to be 30 degrees, 30 degrees. I know, I can't believe it, in London at least. But oh my goodness, it's going to be so fun. It's going to be hot. So I've got to get some hot music on for you tonight. But yeah, tonight's show, plenty of chat about what to do in Southwest London this weekend, what I was up to last weekend, and everything in between. I also, finally, a bit late to the scene there, but finally went to watch the new Devil Wears Prada 2, and I can confirm the outfit inspiration was amazing. I was taking mental

notes throughout the film, and I have many notes, positive notes, many notes. It was excellent. And to kick off the show, I wanted to start with a bit of Ray, because I've heard that she's playing at the O2 tonight, and I know a few people going, and I'm very jealous. Have a fantastic time listening to this wonderful lady live in the O2. I would be very happy if I was there right now. But guess what? I'm here, so I'm even happier. So enjoy this. It's Ray with Where the Hell Is My Husband on Riverside Radio.

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1: on Riverside Radio.
2: Yes, it's Riverside Radio. You're listening to Emma Bullen on Putting on the Thrifts. Oh, what an evening. What a start to the show. Ray there with Where the Hell Is My Husband? And if you're listening to her live in the O2, then you're probably not listening to this. But anyway, I hope you're enjoying yourself and having a fabulous evening. Now, I had a wonderful evening, well, many evenings. At the weekend, I went down to Falmouth, which is at the very end of Cornwall. You think Cornwall, and you think, keep going, a couple more hours, very, very, very end. It's gorgeous. It's a wonderful, wonderful place in the UK. Obviously gorgeous. Sea, beach, a little bit of sunshine. It was very mild, I have to say. Got very, very lucky. It wasn't too windy. I was planning for, you know, major breeze, and it was actually fine. And it's a wonderful seaside town. There's loads of lovely little charity shops and vintage shops. I was in my element, and best believe I was dragging my family all the way with me. I was like, oh, we're gonna go into one more shop, just one more, and another one. But the ones that I did go into, yeah, I was like, if I lived here, I'd be going here every week, get my little inspiration for some little vintage secondhand clothing. What I did come away with that I was really happy about, actually, is something that I've been looking for a little while. I've been keeping my eye out for it. It's actually a lipstick holder with a mirror. Now, the way this works is it's a little kind of bit of cylindrical metal, and you literally attach it to lipstick and like the lipstick holder. And then it's got a little mirror that kind of unfolds, and the mirror casing has this gorgeous blue enamel and gold detailing on it. It's stunning. And how I use it, well, I just put it in my purse. So I can just kind of use it, and where the lipstick holder kind of casing is, I just put that on my finger and I kind of unfold the mirror, and there you go. Little mini compact on your finger that you can look at on the tube, on the train, when it's really busy and you've got no space, and you've got no space in your bag for a big compact mirror. This is perfect because I can literally do my lipstick, I can do my mascara. I've been looking for one of these for a while, for a hot minute. So I was over the moon to finally find it and add it to my collection. And obviously the blue enamel, it does fit very nicely in my collection and in my kind of general vibe of clothing that I have and aesthetic I have, I guess. So I picked that up. I did also have excellent self-control. Please be extremely proud of me right now, because I found some amazing pieces and I was like, do I get this? Do I not? I don't know. I found two fabulous bags. Oh my goodness, they were so, so pretty. The first one was a really nice brown, like chocolate brown, but a touch lighter kind of leather bag in a kind of faux croc print. And it was that gorgeous style of that kind of, what is it called? Like a baguette shape, where you've kind of got the rectangular bag and then the taller handle to go with it. It was so cute. It was so chic. But the reason I didn't go for it is because it was a touch too big. And I don't reach for big bags. I need my smaller, efficient bags that I can just throw on a shoulder and get on with my day. So I left her behind for somebody else, because somebody else will pick up that bag and it will be a gem. And it was really gorgeous. And it was very reasonably priced, at a very humble £5. So somebody is going to find that brown leather croc print bag, and it will be the bag of their dreams. And it was £5 in Falmouth. I know, amazing. Also, the other bag that I found was a lot more of a vintage look. It was kind of a black leather bag, smaller, a lot more kind of more formal evening edition, I would say. And I really enjoyed the handle, because the handle was more of a fixed metal position. So it's definitely the opposite to the brown leather bag. This one was much more structured. Like I said, the handle was a solid metal, so you could hold it really nice and comfortably. I really enjoyed it, and it was very chic, and it was lovely. Lovely kind of design and shape and everything. And that was also £5.50. The more I talk about this, the more I'm like, why did I not just buy it? What is wrong with me? Why did I not just get it? But it's okay, because I don't need all the bags. Maybe I should have got those, but it's okay. I'll get over it and I'll move on. And I will think about it for a hot minute. I'm sure I will. Anyway, some more music for you now. I've been listening to a lot of Remy Wolf recently. I've been watching some of Off Campus, which is a new show on Amazon Prime. And yeah, let's just say, if you enjoyed kind of Heated Rivalry, it has some overlapping elements of romance and ice hockey. For some reason, ice hockey seems to be all the rage at the moment. Never would have called that for 2026, but anyway, here we are. But Remy Wolf has a lot of songs featured in that series, and I was watching it and I was like, oh yeah, I'm enjoying this. I'm enjoying this a lot. So here she is for you now, right now with Toro. It's Remy Wolf on Riverside Radio. Enjoy this.

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2: 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Yes, it's Riverside Radio. You're listening to Emma Bullen, and I've got some more fantastic music for you right now. This is Lola Young, and it's Messy. You know this one. Turn it up on Riverside Radio.

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2: 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It's Riverside Radio. You're listening to Emma Bullen on Putting on the Thrifts. Now, this weekend is very exciting because it's a bank holiday. I know, I kind of forgot this even existed. I'm not going to lie. I have been so carried away with 2026 that I completely forgot it was... We're all off on Monday, unless you're working elsewhere. But if you're not, then welcome. I can't wait. Can you wait? I'm very, very keen for this. So what's happening this weekend? A whole lot. A lot of really fun, exciting things to get involved in. And it's going to be hot and sunny. Hopefully. I've said it a lot, so hopefully it does actually come through. Including the Chelsea Flower Show, the RHS Chelsea Flower Show. This is always a gorgeous part of the year. Because it's literally just art and flowers in the same place. And there's different highlights you can see for free across Chelsea. And it's just a really lovely day out, to be honest. Like, it's just a wonderful free thing to do. So this is happening. It's live right now. So literally today, tomorrow, you can go see it. And it's there all for the next week. I think until Saturday. Until Saturday. You can go and see some of the highlights at the RHS Chelsea Flower Show. They've got all sorts. They've got particular kind of show gardens that show kind of garden design, that's kind of, you know, plant combinations, landscaping, that side of things, if you're interested in that. And then they've got kind of informative works where it's kind of like unusual or specialist plants. That's a bit more difficult landscaping, which is very, very clever. I love to see all of that. And then you've got some really amazing kind of floral installations, as it were. So again, these are kind of all over Chelsea. So you could literally go all over the place with these. But if you enjoy just kind of artwork and just kind of general amazing artwork. It's just really, really lovely. I've seen some pictures of this as well, and it honestly is so inspiring. Like, I enjoy a humble houseplant, right? I feel like we can all get on board with a humble houseplant. But obviously, Chelsea Flower Show is a whole different game. Like, this is so amazing. You can get tickets as well. So if you want to do the kind of full experience, you can get tickets and you can do that. But there are some kind of free highlight opportunities. So you can really get involved and kind of see all the year's shows, really. I mean, obviously there's kind of like award winners and all that sort of thing, but I mean, I don't know the most about plants. So when I go to these sorts of things, I just think all of it's amazing. I'm very easily pleased, if you've not realized by now. So you show me some amazing flowers kind of making a piece of artwork, and I honestly do just think it's amazing. I think the theme I saw somewhere, I'm trying to find it now, but I'm pretty sure the theme for this year was like out of this world, and there's a lot of kind of displays and highlights that are literally that, where they've kind of made it into like a dragon or some sort of amazing feature, and it's all made out of like flowers, literally. Yes, this is it, like Chelsea in bloom, and yeah, out of this world. There you go. So this is happening, like I said, across the weekend. And you can literally go and see some amazing installations from artists. It's really fun. It's really fun. I think it's lovely. Especially kind of if you don't know anything about it. I feel like that also adds an element of enjoyment as well. Because you're like, I don't know the background of this. But I know it's pretty and it's big and it's cool and it's effective. And it's a work of art. And you can just walk around Chelsea. And who doesn't love a little walk around Chelsea? I definitely do. Now, moving on for some more music, I want to play this song for you. I feel like gearing up to the bank holiday and gearing up to the hot weather, I think I need to turn up the heat on this second half of the show. I think, personally, we need some summer bangers. So get ready. After 8:30, the tempo is going to go up a notch. The heat is going to go up a notch. But right now, I've got some big pig for you. And this is Favourite Girl on Riverside Radio.

0: Matt is enjoying a rare day off, feet up, footy on. But the platelets from his last blood donation are definitely not having a day off.
1: Having cancer is really hard. The chemo makes me feel super tired. I need platelet transfusions a lot. They help me feel a bit better so I can hang out with my friends. Matt doesn't know me, but thanks to giving types like him, I can keep going.
0: By giving blood, you can be there for someone without being there. Save up to 3 lives in 1 hour. Book now at blood.co.uk.

Ish Riverside Radio. You're listening to Emma Bullen. This is Putting on the Thrifts. And in this second half of the show, we are about to get deep into Devil Wears Prada 2's outfit choices, fashion choices. It's all going to be fabulous. Do you know what's also fabulous in breaking news very recently is they announced the brand new presenters for Strictly Come Dancing 2026. Oh my goodness, this, we've all been waiting a hot minute for this. Since they announced that the iconic Claudia and Tess will be stepping down, I think a lot of people have been kind of umming and ahhing, like who's going to fill those shoes? You know, it's pretty iconic, it's pretty big. It's got to be some pretty big personalities. And I think they've done really well with this, to be honest. I think this is going to be really, really fun. You've got Emma Willis, obviously an iconic presenter. You've also got Johannes, who we know as a professional from Strictly Come Dancing. He is full of joy and full of energy. So I think the humor and the warmth, oh my goodness, he's going to bring it. But also the expertise, because obviously Johannes is a dancing professional. So that side of things is going to come through beautifully. I think that's going to be a real benefit to the show. That's going to be wonderful. And of course, the comedian, Josh Widdicombe. And again, the comedy. We need some comedic relief when these celebrities are going through the paces and the drama of dancing and being on this kind of, you know, game show. You need that little side of things. So I think the combination of the three of them is going to be wonderful. I don't really know how the show is going to be split up. I don't know who's going to have what role. But I don't really care, really. I feel like we've got Emma, we've got Johannes, we've got Josh. It's going to be cool. And all the promo pics, they feel like they've got a good bond. They've got some good chemistry going on. So, I mean, that's not until, what, September? We've got a while to dwell on Strictly Come Dancing. In the meantime, though, hello summer. Hello 30 degrees. It's all happening for us right now. So, I wanted to kick off the second half of the show with an absolute summer anthem. It's got to be Zara Larsson, obviously. And you know this one. It's Midnight Sun on Riverside Radio.

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2: Okay, you're listening to Emma Bullen on Putting on the Thrifts, and it's about time that we dissected some outfits, wouldn't you say? Now, I went to watch the brand new Devil Wears Prada 2 film over the weekend, and the outfits were wonderful. Now, I obviously watched the first film kind of growing up, so it's very nostalgic for me, and there's definitely a lot of nostalgia in the second film, I would say. But I really enjoyed that it kind of kept the nostalgia of all the individual characters. So each individual character very much kept to their own style preference, but obviously it had a kind of, 2026 sort of spin on what's trending, what's in. And you know what I noticed? There was an awful lot of blazers. I know, very much Emma Bullen written all over that. A lot of blazers, a lot of waistcoats, and a lot of ties. Now, if you were tuning in last week, you would have heard, or the week before even, you would have heard me chatting about the amazing pearl necklace tie that I acquired from the Richmond Mayfair. And it is my newest, most favouritest, that doesn't make sense, but anyway, it's my favourite accessory at the moment. And I'm really enjoying wearing it because it perfectly fits that boundary of it is smart. I can wear it with a blazer. But I'm quite excited to actually wear it with a plain black dress to a bar and just be kind of cool and, you know, edgy with it. And Devil Wears Prada 2, the outfits in that really played on that theme of wearing a tie and playing with that feeling of this is a very formalized accessory, but we're going to play it up by changing the texture, changing the material, changing the way it's styled and the way it's worn. And this involves, you know, ties that were kind of like chainmail or ties made of leather. And can we just give me a round of applause for the fact that I found this pearl tie before I even watched the film? So I discovered this. Yeah, I'm very impressed with myself. So I was literally sat there watching the film with my mum and I was like, oh my goodness, it's another tie. I'm ahead of the curve. I'm ahead of the trend. That always feels good. And to complement this tie and this sort of, obviously the film is kind of set in a kind of fashion workplace. You're still going to work. So you still want that blazer and that kind of smarter look and aesthetic to you. And yeah, there were so many blazers. So many. Anne Hathaway, basically anything her character wore, I was taking notes and I was like, I need that for my wardrobe. The blazers, yeah, like I said, matching suits. Some gorgeous silhouettes, some gorgeous kind of shoulder pads and flowy skirts to go with them. Also some really nice textures and fabrics and colour. There's this amazing patchwork dress that Anne Hathaway wears and it's a real kind of showstopper. Literally all different colours patchworked together. And I think you can buy the original dress. It's not very thrifting friendly prices. It's a humble $8,000. But, you know, I guess the whole point of the film is it is supposed to be high-end fashion. So I'd be surprised if they were styling clothing that was kind of for the humble high street shopper, as it were. But that is why we take inspiration and we browse for things of that aesthetic or of that style when we're doing our secondhand shopping in charity shops, thrift shops, all that sort of good stuff. But in terms of, yeah, like I said, blazers, scarves, all that sort of look, it's very accessible. There's one look where she's literally wearing this kind of brown, lovely brown, chocolate brown suede jacket. And I was like, I see those in vintage shops all the time. And Anne Hathaway's character is styling them with some lovely blue jeans and a lovely little silk scarf. Now, silk scarves is something I want to try and style more. It's something I want to try and incorporate in my wardrobe. I do always look, because in vintage shops especially, there's always a wonderful little kind of area of scarves. And it's so worth the rummage. Look through, find the colours and the fabrics that you enjoy. I'm looking for my dream scarf at the moment. So, you know, if you know of any going that you think might fit with my aesthetic, then please let me know. Also, on the kind of fashion runway of Devil Wears Prada 2, a lot of pinstripe waistcoats and trousers. Now, I love my pinstripe trousers. I wear them all the time to work. And also casually, because I feel like they are the perfect, you can wear them formally, or you can wear them with a different top and go to a bar, go to a restaurant, and you still look wonderfully put together, which I adore. And of course, a pinstripe waistcoat. A lot of waistcoats. Waistcoats are very in. They're extremely flattering. They suit kind of any body type, I would say. And you can dress them up with some gorgeous necklaces, which I am in no short supply of. I really enjoy kind of upgrading an outfit with accessories. As you know, it's what I really, really enjoy. So if you're looking for some outfit inspiration, oh my goodness, you can literally search Never Wears Prada 2 outfits and you can browse endlessly. All the amazing variety they had. And like I said, obviously they're kind of high-end fashion, but you can absolutely find them within your price point, or you can look for it inspired in a vintage format. That'd be my recommendation. Now, like I was saying, it's going to be 30 degrees. And I thought if it's going to be that hot, we're going to need some hot stuff to keep us going for the rest of the afternoon. So I've got to play this one. Bit of a throwback for you. It's Donna Summer and it's Hot Stuff from Riverside Radio.

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2: Riverside. Okay, it's Riverside Radio. You're listening to Emma Bullen. Now, this came up on my Instagram feed very recently, and I have to talk about it because it's very, very exciting. This is actually for, when is it? Not this weekend, actually the weekend, a few weekends time. But it's booking up quickly, so I wanted to kind of get it on your radar as soon as possible. The Twisted Sister Cafe, which is in Clapham Junction, you might recognise the name because I went to one of their thrifting pop-up events they had a little while ago. That was really lovely, and all the staff were really nice, and I found some really cool pieces. I got a lovely brown soft jumper. It was gorgeous. They're doing another amazing collaboration. I really enjoyed that they're doing a lot of events. On the Sunday, the 7th of June, Sunday 7th of June, they are doing a collaboration with a colour analysis organisation called Colour Conviction. Now, I have always wanted to do this, and I'm really tempted to go. Essentially, it's colour analysis. So if you're not familiar with this, what they do is they ask you to go wearing no makeup, preferably your kind of natural hair styled as it would be or whatever. And they literally hold up different colours in different colour tones just under your face. And they kind of, from that, will basically read what your personal colour season is. So, for example, they might do a bright red. And depending on your complexion, they might say, oh, no, that's not your colour. But they might do then more of a kind of pinky red. And they might be like, oh, that really complements your skin tone. And maybe it makes you look more awake. It makes you look more healthy. It makes you glow more. It's so interesting. I watch these videos so much on Instagram and on TikTok. And I would love to get it done for myself. Purely because then it's kind of like, these are the go-to colours for your colour palette, as it were. So when you're looking for clothing and those clothes that you reach for that you think, oh, I really love the design of it, but maybe you put it on and you look in the mirror and you think, gosh, it's just not working. It could be just down to the slight colour tone. I mean, I really enjoy wearing red, but I know for a fact there are certain tones of red that complement me really, really well, and some tones of red that complement me perhaps less well. So it's kind of finding that. It's finding the nuance of colour. So when you go shopping and you're finding those kind of amazing wardrobe staples, you know you're investing in a colour that's going to completely suit your natural tone and natural complexion and everything, which I think is essential. And I feel like for anyone interested in fashion and clothing, it's kind of a no-brainer, because especially when you go thrifting, you can kind of zoom in on the clothes in the colours that you know you enjoy and that you know look good. So this is happening, like I said, Sunday, 7th of June, Twisted Sister Cafe in Clapham Junction, collaborating with Colour Conviction, and it's a whole day experience. This is like a proper kind of girls' day out, or anyone's day out, to be honest. You can just go and you can get your, so yeah, get your colour analysis session to find your makeup colours, undertones, also metals. Find out if you suit silver or gold or both. You know, you never know. There's also little goodie bags. You can get some brows, some Charlotte Tilbury makeup to get once you kind of know your new confirmed undertones. You can get some little cocktails. You can also get your nails done. How cute and lovely. I think that's so amazing. As a whole session. What a wonderful little afternoon out. And I was having a look, and there's different time slots you can book. So you can kind of go on and you can choose, you know, like the 4 till 5 or the 5 till 6, 6 till 7, all that sort of thing. These colour analysis sessions tend to be quite expensive. So if you've always wanted to do this, this is a great way of doing it at a bit of a reduced rate, but you're still getting a wonderful day out. I mean, honestly, how often do you get to go and get your colours said to you? You get your kind of makeup advised, and a little goodie bag with different kind of a swatch card as well, so you can remember which colours could suit you. How good if you had a little cheat card? You could go shopping and just hold clothes up to a little card and be like, oh, that's my colour. That's not my colour. I think it's so useful. So yeah, your ticket includes a welcome glass of Prosecco. There's going to be some charcuterie boards. Like I said, a nail station, Charlotte Tilbury makeup. This is lovely. I love all of this. Can we please do more little girly days out like this? Because this is wonderful. So yeah, Sunday, 7th of June, do get your ticket for the designated time slot. Because yeah, this is going to be very, very popular. If you've always wanted your colours analysed, then this is a great idea. I'm so tempted. I really think I might do it, you know, because I need to know. I need to go and have someone say, this is your shade of blue, this is not your shade of blue. And then, you know, in theory, everything will be easier. Now, some more kind of summer anthems for you as we come towards the end of the show. I've got some Harry Styles ready to go to finish. But in the meantime, I've got a bit of This Girl. It's not summer without a little bit of Tate McRae. And here she is with Sports Car, keeping things spicy on Riverside Radio.

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2: It's Riverside Radio, and just like that, we're coming towards the end of the show. Can't believe it. Oh my goodness. Well, I hope you have a wonderful bank holiday weekend. I'm very, very excited. I always get in a really good mood when it's just hot and sunny. It's just lovely. It just puts everyone with a little bit more joy on their plate, and I think that's really, really lovely. Now, also this weekend, there's, like I said, there's so many things. There's various pop-ups happening in Covent Garden, all around London, and to be honest, all you need to do is just get outside and have a little look. Have a little look-see for yourself, see what takes your fancy. I know that there is the charity supermarket, which is back at the old Spitalfields market. That's really, really exciting. I've been there a few times to various events with them, and yeah, they always have some really cool stuff going on. But do keep an eye out. Keep an eye out on what's happening around your local area, because there's always going to be some fun little pop-ups you might not have realised existed at all. But yeah, like I said, the charity supermarket pop-up is happening this weekend, 21st to the 25th of May. This is massive. I went there last year and it's huge. It takes over all of Cold Drops Yard, which is kind of towards King's Cross train station. And it's literally back-to-back markets, marquees, stalls of charity shops clothing. You could spend hours there. I would absolutely spend hours there and have a wonderful time, really. So yeah, there's plenty of vintage and pre-loved fashion, and it's all there over the bank holiday weekend. So you can go and very much enjoy yourself. Absolutely. Go and have a go at that. Now, you've been listening to Emma Bullen on Putting on the Thrifts. Make sure to tune in next week, same time, Wednesday, 8 till 9 p.m. And I'm hoping next week I won't be burnt because I'm wearing my SPF, because we're smart and we're clever and we're doing the right thing. We're wearing our SPF. We're staying comfortable. We're staying hydrated in our sunglasses. But hopefully I'm a little bit sun-kissed. You know, we could be sun-kissed. That's okay. That works. That works very nicely. I'm going to leave you with a little bit of this guy. It's Harry Styles. And as it was to end your Wednesday evening. See you next week. Enjoy the bank holiday weekend.

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2: The Ministry of Defence says an RAF spy plane was repeatedly and dangerously intercepted by two Russian fighter jets last month. We're told two aircraft approached it during a routine flight in international airspace over the Black Sea. Keir Starmer's confirmed a planned increase in fuel duty has been scrapped, at least until the end of the year.

0: impact the Iran war is having on prices at the pumps. Chancellor Rachel Reeves was heckled while speaking about it at a petrol station in Leeds earlier.
1: I love our country. And one of the things about our country is good manners, not very British.
0: Police are still trying to establish how three sisters died off the coast of Brighton Beach last week. Their father has described them as his joy and his strength. Meanwhile, the jury in the retrial of two brothers accused of assaulting police at Manchester Airport have been discharged after failing to reach a verdict. Mohammed Fahir Amaz and Mohammed Ahmad deny attacking an officer in July 2024. To sport now, where Southampton's appeal against their expulsion from the Championship playoff final for spying is underway. The club says the decision to kick them out is manifestly disproportionate. And the wait is almost over for Aston Villa fans as they get ready to watch their team in the Europa League final against Freiburg tonight in Istanbul. Victory would bring the club its first major trophy in 30 years.
2: To see a club win any trophy is great. European trophies even better. And I guess to be at both is something my kids can talk about.
3: We are massive and I think we're going to bring it home tonight.
4: These sort of occasions come around for us once in a lifetime. I wasn't born the last time we made a European Cup final.
0: And Harry Styles' team is reviewing his stage setup after fans complained about restricted views. The Together Together tour comes to London next month. That's the latest. I'm Imani Rana.
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2: The Ministry of Defence says an RAF spy plane was repeatedly and dangerously intercepted by two Russian fighter jets last month. We're told two aircraft approached it during a routine flight in international airspace over the Black Sea. Sir Keir Starmer's confirmed a planned increase in fuel duty has been scrapped, at least until the end of the year. The tax was initially meant to be going up in September. The change is due to the impact the Iran war is having on prices at the pumps.

0: country. I love our country. I love our country. And one of the things about our country is good manners, not very British.
1: Police are still trying to establish how three sisters died off the coast of Brighton Beach last week. Their father has described them as his joy and his strength. Meanwhile, the jury in the retrial of two brothers accused of assaulting police at Manchester Airport have been discharged after failing to reach a verdict. Mohammed Fahir Amars and Mohammed Ahmad deny attacking an officer in July 2024. To sport now, where Southampton's appeal against their expulsion from the Championship playoff final for spying is underway. The club says the decision to kick them out is manifestly disproportionate. And the wait is almost over for Aston Villa fans as they get ready to watch their team in the Europa League final against Freiburg tonight in Istanbul. Victory would bring the club its first major trophy in 30 years.
2: To see a club win any trophy is great. European trophy is even better. And I guess to be at both is something my kids can talk about.
3: We are massive. And I think we're going to bring it home tonight.
4: These sort of occasions come around for us once in a lifetime. I wasn't born the last time we made a European Cup final.
1: And Harry Styles' team is reviewing his stage setup after fans complained about restricted views. The Together Together tour comes to London next month. That's the latest. I'm Imani Rana.
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0: It is 3 minutes past 10, love in Southwest London, and here we go. Good evening, honeypot of the world. This is Pablo on Riverside, ready to go. Full steam into another fix of your weekly special. Welcome to Riverside Late Edition 145. How are you doing? Now, regardless of the answers, I know that the question could be loaded. Think of it as it is the middle of the week already, end of hump day, bank holiday weekend, and heat wave looming for many, you know, half-term kind of vibe. So amongst all the planning and plotting and organizing for it, I hope that you're ready to put your feet up very, very soon after a long day with a dollop of Riverside on the side. Or if you can't or won't wind down for a bit longer due to other commitments, well, I am here for you too, you know. The plan is to sprinkle some joy into your Wednesday night in whichever format that you prefer to take it. Lying down, finishing work around the house, or even getting ready for your impending night shift. Leave it with me, I will sort you out for the next couple of hours. Let's play.
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dipping our toes in the disco pond to start the show. A masterclass of simmering, sizzling and sassy energy. And girl group royalty at that as well. Kelly Rowland, This Is Crazy on Riverside, kicking us off in the most spectacular way. Welcome on board. And here they are. 2 hours of non-stop vibing with top-notch music. And of course, lashes always. Of all things Southwest London. Touch me, baby. Yes, another one-to-one radio experience. Crazy for you. Now, when people ask me, what is your show about? Kind of a struggle to explain it. It's difficult, you know, because I throw everything, kitchen sink included. But the overall vibe is a smooth and groovy, kind of loungy situation, you know. And to be fair, you got to experience it for yourself. And as a fact, the thing that brings all of it together is you. Yes, let's have a good old catch-up. X, Instagram and TikTok at This Is Riverside. Or WhatsApp 07871 670493. You and me, come to mama.

I am obsessed with this guy and the title of their album. It is called Born Funky. Yes, girl. And if you actually like your funky soul with a sprinkle of joyful house, well, this is as good as it gets. The French producer from Lille, joining forces with legendary vocalist Barbara Tucker on this single called Pure Love. What a groove. So let's talk about the four moods of the show tonight. During the first 30 minutes, the music has the moves, the grooves that you need to keep a spring in your step on a night like this, in celebration of the long bank holiday and the gorgeous weather coming our way, just around the corner. Second half hour of the show takes us to global heaven with some of the best music that I go out and fish for you from international waters, you know. Then after 11, we are getting cheek to cheek with mellow vibes that come from the icon of May, the legendary Roy Orbison, who this week is bringing his first ever UK number one single. And after 11:30, we will be prisoners, but in a good way, of musical nostalgia, thanks to the three oldies but goldies from the jukebox, which this week is dedicated to the 70s. So it's like a mixture of flower power and disco inferno, all in one. So today, once again, playlist is going to be pure drama with incredible music from Licky Lee, Pablo Nouvel, the iconic Janelle Monae, plus a little bit of Kendrick Lamar and Joy Crooks, just to name drop a few. Yes, it is a sky full of stars tonight, shining bright across southwest London. I will also be giving you details about some unmissable things happening around this side of town that are going to set your bank holiday on fire. Yes, my dear, welcome to the Church of Riverside.

yeah, summer is nearly here, and this could well be one of those tracks to soundtrack your holiday by the sea. But actually, we're not going anywhere near Ibiza with this one. As a fact, we're not even crossing water. This is the music of Lancashire Best, Adam Kay and George Townsend, aka Bondax, with Giving It All on Riverside. It's 10:19, loving Southwest London all day, every day. I remember the Taking Riverside Radio, whatever you go, this imminent bank holiday couldn't be easier. Good company, great music 24/7, and all the inside scoop from Southwest London. You can either download our application from the iOS and Android shop, or you can also get us via the Radio Play application as well. It is very easy to set up, and it will be worth your while. Now let's continue setting the Southwest London night on fire. Coming up in the show, I have details about a March for Men for Prostate Cancer UK happening very soon at Battersea Park. In the meantime, this is new from Lick Lee on Riverside.

0: I mean, granted that she's a multi-talented artist. She sings, she models, acts, and runs many businesses. But apparently, she's thinking of not singing again. Or at least according to reports, you know, this is her sixth and final album. Talking about Lika Lee, please don't. You can't just abandon us, Lika. Oh, I guess that as a consolation, we have this brilliant new album called After Party, and that was Happy Now on Riverside. You're listening to Riverside Late with me, Pablo, on this Wednesday, 20th of May, online, on mobile application, on DAB Digital Radio, and on your smart speaker. Coming up in the show, music-wise, I have a super funky flashback from the early 80s. But before we get into it, if you're looking for something active to get involved in, this June, March for Men returns to Battersea Park on Saturday the 13th of June, raising money and awareness for Prostate Cancer UK. The event brings together thousands of people affected by prostate cancer, whether that's personally, through family, friends, or simply wanting to support the cause. Now, participants can choose from 2.5k, 5k, 10k, or a new 20k route around Battersea Park and along the Thames. The event village opens from 9am with the staggered start times depending on the distance, and organisers say that the day is designed to be accessible, family-friendly, and open to all fitness levels. It is also time to coincide with Men's Health Week, helping raise awareness around the disease that affects 1 in 8 men in the UK, with a risk even higher for black men. Registration is now open through the official Prostate Cancer UK website, with adult entry starting from £10, and under 18s are able to take part for free.
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Oh yes. I am cheeky like that. And drop an oldie but goldie at the earliest opportunity. Welcome to the 80s, Groovy Town, to the soundtrack of a classic of the 80s, as I said, 1982, by the way. You might remember him from a couple of hits in the late 70s as well. That was George Duke with Shine on Riverside. 1 minute to 10:30, and here we are, just about to go into the first ad break of this edition of Riverside Late, 145, believe it or not, near the end of this very first part. Coming up after the ad break, I have three global shooting stars, tonight taking us as far as Japan. And before 11 o'clock, I will also be sharing with you all the music that you will be able to indulge in at Brockwell Park this bank holiday. So, loads of reasons to keep me close, so don't go anywhere.

0: Sarah knows she'll feel the benefit of this morning run, eventually. What she doesn't know is right now, a new mum is feeling the benefit of Sarah's blood donation.
1: Giving birth, I experienced massive bleeding and needed 28 units of blood products to survive. I've never met her, but it's thanks to giving types like Sarah that I got to go home with my baby.
0: By giving blood, you can be there for someone without being there. Save up to 3 lives in 1 hour. Book now at blood.co.uk.

0: beautifully done, kicking off another 30 minutes of Riverside Late with a bit of northern funk by the hands of eminences in the field hailing from Gateshead. This is Smooth and Terrell with a funk disco fest called Do It. That's the mantra. Do it now, ask for forgiveness later. No, serious. Do it, get involved. Tell me, what is keeping you awake? What makes you part of the late night gang? Are you working? Are you chilling at home? In bed, reading a book comfortably? Are you out and about or maybe getting ready to start your shift? You're in good company all together under the Riverside night sky. X Instagram, TikTok, at This Is Riverside, or drop me a WhatsApp 07871670493. Say hi, don't be shy. And actually, speaking of getting to know us and our four different boroughs, if you're around Wandsworth Town in a couple of weeks, the Old York Road Unplugged returns on Sunday the 7th of June, bringing live music back to one of Southwest London's best known community events. The free festival runs from 11 to 5 along Old York Road, with acoustic performances, local food and drink, street entertainment and family activities throughout the day. And of course, yes, of course, you got that right, Riverside will once again be right at the center of it, hosting the main stage and broadcasting live from the event across the day. So even if you're listening from home, you'll still be able to catch the music, interviews and atmosphere live on air. Completely free to attend and no tickets are required. Just head down to Old York Road in Wandsworth Town on Sunday the 7th of June and follow the music and the smell of the jammy foods. It's 10:36 on this Wednesday, 20th of May, and the time has come to take off to another exotic destination. Good guess, our three global shooting stars are coming to get you.
1: Love itself.
0: Traveling time up in here as usual. We're about to tune into another global connection led by music, and it is going to take us to three very different corners of the world, bound to be beautifully intense tonight as ever. So take your seats, make yourself at home, and get ready for the most eclectic and musical trip across Southwest London and our skies. Now this week we are starting in South Africa.

And to kick us off this week, we are diving into music in Afrikaans. Why not? This is Refekse Moraker with the track Livde Generasie, which translates to something like Love Generation. He's a South African artist who went viral back in 2015 after videos of him singing on the streets exploded online, leading to a record deal and a string of award-winning songs. And now he has become one of the biggest names in modern Afrikaans music from South Africa. Oh, fitting right into the Global Shooting Stars space. Here we are, one more week. Our international music giving us life right from the start. Number two, more than ready as well. And as a fact, this is something quite different, yet cute as a button. And although not obvious at first sight, this is music from Spain, believe it or not.

0: Oh yes, unexpectedly, but Spanish. I know you're right, it is not sung in Spanish either. I'll explain. This is Ya Fama by Spanish band Dova, taken from the 2010 album Ika Kene, and a record that actually saw the group take a turn from alternative rock into African-inspired rhythms like this one and multilingual songwriting. The album title translates from Bambara as Are You Fine or How Are You? And it features songs like this, some in English, some in French, some in Bambara. If you didn't know them, they were formed by sisters Cristina and Amparo in the early 90s and went on to sell around 2 million records worldwide, picking up an MTV Europe Music Award for Best Spanish Artist along the way. Completely different for them, Ya Fama from Dova, second shooting star of the night. Great discovery. You're listening to the three global shooting stars on this 145th edition of Riverside Late with me, Pablo. Next up is Japan.
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total curved ball in comparison to the first two Shooting Stars. Complete different direction. It's taking us to Japan. This is called From the Beginning by Japanese artist Moka Kamishashiri, performing under her music alias Adieu. Actually, she first used this name before revealing herself to her fans back in 2017. She's known both as a singer and an award-winning actress and became the first artist ever featured on the hugely popular Japanese YouTube channel built around one-take performances. And one more week, they have not disappointed. Fast and sparkly across Southwest London. Oh, sadly, it is time to let them go back into the Milky Way, our global shooting stars. But remember that it's just in 7 days' time they will be back to Russell Dassel and back again. It's 8 minutes to 11. Coming up in the show, I will be talking about a super popular festival that is celebrated this bank holiday in Brockwell Park. And then the legendary Roy Orbison is taking full position as the icon of May. Penultimate week for him, and we are going straight to the 60s with his first UK number one. In the meantime, I leave you with some delicious music right after this.

0: after the Global Shooting Stars, a brilliant piece of hypnotic electronic music by French producer Demon, called You're My High, followed by the sublime soulful vocals of Nina Provençal. This is a remix of Soul Savior. 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Now, before we go into the final hour of this Wednesday, 20th of May, grab pen and paper, because if you don't have plans yet for your bank holiday, I got you covered. Because Brockwell Life is taking over Brockwell Park once again with a full run of music festivals and community events across 2 weekends. Running from the 23rd to the 31st of May, the program includes Field Day and Mighty Hoopla, bringing everything from electronic music and jazz to reggae, soul, pop and Caribbean culture into one South London's best known festival spaces. Highlights include Cross the Tracks on Sunday the 24th, focused on jazz, soul and funk, and City Splash on Monday the 25th, celebrating African and Caribbean music, food and culture, with more than 80 food traders expected on site. Alongside the ticketed festivals, Brockwell Life is also running Brockwell Together, a series of free community activities including family events and creative workshops for local residents throughout the week. Tickets are available through the official Brockwell Life and individual festival websites, with the park easily accessible from Brixton and Herne Hill stations.
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3: The Ministry of Defence says an RAF spy plane was repeatedly and dangerously intercepted by 2 Russian fighter jets last month. We're told 2 aircraft approached it during a routine flight in international airspace over the Black Sea. Keir Starmer's confirmed a planned increase in fuel duty has been scrapped, at least until the end of the year. The tax was initially meant to be going up in September. The change is due to the impact the Iran war is having on prices at the pumps. Chancellor Rachel Reeves was heckled while speaking about it at a petrol station in Leeds earlier.
4: I love our country. And one of the things about our country is good manners, not very British.
3: Police are still trying to establish how 3 sisters died off the coast of Brighton Beach last week. Their father has described them as his joy and his strength. Meanwhile, the jury in the retrial of 2 brothers accused of assaulting police at Manchester

0: appeal against their expulsion from the Championship playoff final for spying is underway. The club says the decision to kick them out is manifestly disproportionate. And the wait is almost over for Aston Villa fans as they get ready to watch their team in the Europa League final against Freiburg tonight in Istanbul. Victory would bring the club its first major trophy in 30 years.
1: To see a club win any trophy is great. European trophy is even better. And I guess to be at both is something my kids can talk about.
2: We are massive and I think we're going to bring it home tonight.
3: These sort of occasions come around for us once in a lifetime. I wasn't born the last time we made a European Cup final.
0: And Harry Styles' team is reviewing his stage setup after fans complained about restricted views. The Together Together tour comes to London next month. That's the latest. I'm Imani Rana.
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0: after the news, it's 4 minutes past 11, and here we are like the genie out of the bottle. Welcome to the second hour of Riverside Late with me, Pablo, on this edition 145 of the show. Bank holiday vibes in the air. We can feel it in our bones. The warmth, the sunshine, wall to wall. And as we gracefully dive into the second hour of Riverside Late, I'm intending to make things cozy for us, whatever you are, even if you're just about to start your night shift. And actually, to do that, to get our smooth groove on, I'm going to play a series of tracks that are going to get you in the zone. And of course, if you have just joined, welcome on board, welcome to the show. Thank you for supporting your local community station. And we're going to crack on with it. Starting with the one name that we always start with, that of the icon of the month during May, is Roy Orbison. Yes, tonight we're going deep in our feelings with one of his greatest soul ballads and his first number one in the UK.
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worthy icon of the month, without a doubt. That was Only the Lonely by Roy Orbison, the 1960 classic that helped define his signature sound and launched him into international stardom. Was written with his longtime collaborator Joe Melson. The track became his first major hit, reaching number 2 in the US, number 1 in the UK, where it stayed on the chart for nearly 6 months. The song was known for its dramatic vocal delivery, something that would become his trademark throughout the 60s. In fact, Only the Lonely ended up being the longest charting single of his career. Now, nearly 40 years later, the original recording was inducted into the Grammy Hall of Fame in 1999, and it is still one of the defining songs of that rock and roll era. A spectacular, I know, the third song of the month from my Icon of May. Now, you know exactly what to do, right? Come back next week for a post-bank holiday half-term bonanza. If you want to find out what the fourth and final tune is going to be, I take guesses and bets. No money involved, maybe some Haribos or peanut butter or something. But now it is time to continue with Riverside Late. Music Allo is in the lineup. Without forgetting that at 11:30, the jukebox is taking us all the way back to the 70s with three oldies but goldies back to back from that era. Now, before that, the lineup of music is going to keep you very happy. So, nothing else to do and nowhere else to be.

how about this for your last hour of the day? Yes, I did it. I dug deep into my pockets to bring you the best music just for you. Some sort of music ecstasies. After Roy Orbison, first with the unique sound of DJ Kent featuring the voice of Nandi Mgoma on the track Breeze, followed by music that is synonymous with late night radio and brand new as well from Pablo Nouvelle with the voice of Sam Wills. This is I Will on Riverside Late. 11:18 whilst you're listening to Riverside Radio, don't forget that there is plenty more to choose from in terms of shows across the week and the weekend to dip your toes into. For local stories, community events and what's happening across Southwest London, check out the Local Lowdown with incomparable Queen of the Airwaves, award-winning Vixby, keeping things focused on the brilliant people and incredible places around Southwest London. Now, if your weekends need a bit of a pick-me-up or a soundtrack, Barclays Branch brings a mix of music, arts and easy Sunday listening with the legendary Ian Barclay. And without forgetting that if you ever miss a show, you can listen back at any time through our Mixcloud and Soundcloud pages. And we are also on YouTube for highlights, track of the week acoustic versions and the special local coverages. Now, this is your warning that the three oldies but goldies from the jukebox are fast approaching with an estimated arrival time of 11:30. Now, this week is pure hardcore indulgence from the 70s, all three, yes, no shame, full flat sugar rush, just because we can. Now, in the meantime, Janelle Monae and Kendrick Lamar are both coming up before the ad break, if I can squeeze them in. And whilst you wait, this is Julius Papp with Lisa Shaw.

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1: I believe you.
0: Simply the sound of Radio After Dark across Richmond, Merton, Lambeth and Wandsworth. With some of the best music coming out of Canada, house music legend Julius Papp remixing himself on this track called Miracle, featuring the hypnotizing voice of Lisa Shaw. Listening to Riverside Late with me, Pablo, keeping you company and maybe out of trouble all the way to when that clock hits midnight.

0: Damn. 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
1: Oh, Sicily, perfect for a little sexy grooving just before midnight. Sounding good. The super cool, charismatic Janelle Monae with Make Me Feel on Riverside from the album Dirty Computer. Further proof that you can do sexy and naughty with a lot of class. Alright, my dear, one more and the jukebox is our. Trying to squeeze another tune before the outbreak.

0: headshot. Kind of dark and intense, mesmerizing, and a bit apocalyptic as well. But you didn't see that one coming. A bit of trap this time of the night. The breakout single from Kendrick Lamar. This is Swimming Pools Drunk on Riverside. Now, before the outbreak, let's not forget Jason and Ali are back tomorrow at 7 a.m. for a freshly squeezed edition of The Breakfast Show with Battersea Power Station. 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
1: Andre might think that the biggest impact he'll make this morning will be on his Year 9 class. But actually, it'll be far from the classroom.
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11:32, the time has come to walk with a purpose towards the Church of Nostalgia, courtesy of the Jukebox Experience. Now, these tunes might have been around for a while, but they sound good as new. 100% pure love. And all the way we go. This week, the Jukebox is getting in position to take us on a musical trip to the decade that brought us the Watergate scandal, Bell Bottoms, and Disco Inferno at the Studio 54. Now, this week, to continue the theme in May of one decade per week, I have all three songs from the 70s. So enter at your own risk. I spin the music, you bring the memories.

taking it very seriously, this 70s business, with America and Horse With No Name, one of the defining tracks of the early 70s. Released in 1971, the song became a massive international hit, topping the US Hot 100 and reaching number 3 here in the UK. Later added to the band's debut album America, and the trio would go on to win the Grammy for Best New Artist in 1973, later earning a place in the Hall of Fame and even a star on the Hollywood Walk of Fame in 2012. I mean, what a way to get on the road to 70s nostalgia on Riverside. Quite the setup for what is still coming up. Yes, we've only just started, and this is where we landing next in our travels across the 70s. Bang in the middle of the decade, with a track that at the time was quite outside of the box, believe it or not. Still an anthem for the broken-hearted

0: an instant classic and one of the most innovative pop records of the 70s, the 10cc on Riverside with I'm Not In Love. Released in 1975 from the album The Original Soundtrack, the song became a huge hit, giving the band their second UK number one and their big breakthrough in the US. Innovative, why? I hear you ask. Well, let me tell you, according to the experts, obviously, what do I know? What makes the track so distinctive is that dreamy backing sound, created almost entirely from layered vocals, recording them over and over again. The band has spent weeks recording and looping hundreds of harmonies to build what became one of the most recognizable soundscapes in pop music history. And 50 years on, well, more than 50 years on, is still sounding gorgeousness.
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0: 11:43, you're listening to Riverside Late with me, Pablo, on this Wednesday, 20th of May. Indulging headfirst in my weekly oldies but goldies. This month, throwing the manual out of the window, dedicating each week to a musical decade. Today, what about the 70s?

I know. How could I talk about the 70s without giving a proper nod to the style that gave us disco balls and John Travolta in tight trousers thrusting his hips on the dance floor? Welcome to Disco Town with the legendary chic, sleek, slice of 70s disco sophistication from the album Risqué, published in 1979. This is My Forbidden Lover, written and produced by Nile Rodgers and Bernard Edwards. The track became another dance floor hit, reaching the UK top 20 and climbing to number 3 on the US disco chart. A little disco escapade for you and for me on this hump day, and quite the spectacular way to finish the night in the jukebox department. That goes without saying, if you want more like this, you know where to find me next week at the same time. And if you can't wait, well, keep listening to Riverside, because you have Jake's Jukebox on Fridays at 6 p.m. and Back in the Day with Kira May on Sundays at 7, only on Riverside. For now, it is time to move into the final 10 minutes of the show. But don't go just yet, okay?

0: following the jukebox with a global connection between Nigerian American singer Ivana Wokihe and her husband, Swedish producer Philip Hunter, under the name 23320, and the track Fruit. Followed by the playful little number by one of the most exciting English artists out there, Give Us Some Love. That was Joey Crooks with Perfect Crime on Riverside. Now getting us face to face with midnight, my dears, coming up to 4 minutes to midnight, and I have just about the right time to give you the weather for tomorrow. Tonight will be dry with mostly clear skies, just a few patches of cloud moving in from the west towards dawn. Winds will ease, and tomorrow will be warmer. After a sunny start, cloud will build in from the west, leaving it mostly cloudy for a time around the middle of the day, but it will turn mostly sunny in the late afternoon. Highs of 23, lows of 12, sun rises at 5:03 and sets at 20:53. That brings us to the close of another Riverside Late, edition 145, over and out. I hope you have been able to enjoy the musical company tonight. A big thank you for tuning in, especially if you have made it all the way through this late in the night. You're my always and forever. No doubt about it. Remember, the night has only just begun at Riverside, and the music is going to keep you busy all the way through to 5 a.m. Have a wonderful Thursday and a gorgeous bank holiday. Weather is promising as well. Happy days. Make sure you find a little moment to relax and replenish at some point, okay? From my end, I will be back, of course, full of bounce, like a puppy, next Wednesday at 10 p.m. for more Riverside Late. Until then, stay safe, look after yourself, and always be kind. You are perfect just the way you are. I miss you already. Night-night.
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2: The Ministry of Defence says an RAF spy plane was repeatedly and dangerously intercepted by two Russian fighter jets last month. We're told two aircraft approached it during a routine flight in international airspace over the Black Sea. Keir Starmer's confirmed a planned increase in fuel duty has been scrapped, at least until the end of the year. The tax was initially meant to be going up in September. The change is due to the impact the Iran war is having on prices at the pumps. Chancellor Rachel Reeves was heckled while speaking about it at a petrol station in Leeds earlier.
3: I love our country. I love our country. I love our country, and one of the things about our country is good manners, not very British.
2: Police are still trying to establish how three sisters died off the coast of Brighton Beach last week. Their father has described them as his joy and his strength. Meanwhile, the jury in the retrial of two brothers accused of assaulting police at Manchester Airport have been discharged after failing to reach a verdict. Mohammed Fahir Amaz and Mohammed Ahmad deny attacking an officer in July 2024. To sport now, where Southampton's appeal against their expulsion from the Championship playoff final for spying is underway. The club says the decision to kick them out is manifestly disproportionate. And the wait is almost over for Aston Villa fans as they get ready to watch their team in the Europa League final against Freiburg tonight in Istanbul. Victory would bring the club its first major trophy in 30 years.
4: To see a club win any trophy is great. European trophies even better. And I guess to be at both is something my kids can talk about.
5: We are massive. And I think we're going to bring it home tonight.
6: These sort of occasions come around for us once in a lifetime. I wasn't born the last time we made a European Cup final.
2: And Harry Styles' team is reviewing his stage setup after fans complained about restricted views. The Together Together tour comes to London next month. That's the

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0: Andre might think that the biggest impact he'll make this morning will be on his Year 9 class.
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2: The Ministry of Defence says an RAF spy plane was repeatedly and dangerously intercepted by two Russian fighter jets last month. We're told two aircraft approached it during a routine flight in international airspace over the Black Sea. Keir Starmer's confirmed a planned increase in fuel duty has been scrapped, at least until the end of the year. The tax was initially meant to be going up in September. The change is due to the impact the Iran war is having on prices at the pumps. Chancellor Rachel Reeves was heckled while speaking about it at a petrol station in Leeds earlier.
3: I love our country. I love our country. I love our country, and one of the things about our country is good manners, not very British.
2: Police are still trying to establish how three sisters died off the coast of Brighton Beach last week. Their father has described them as his joy and his strength. Meanwhile, the jury in the retrial of two brothers accused of assaulting police at Manchester Airport have been discharged after failing to reach a verdict. Mohammed Fahir Amaz and Mohammed Ahmad deny attacking an officer in July 2024. To sport now, where Southampton's appeal against their expulsion from the Championship playoff final for spying is underway. The club says the decision to kick them out is manifestly disproportionate. And the wait is almost over for Aston Villa fans as they get ready to watch their team in the Europa League final against Freiburg tonight in Istanbul. Victory would bring the club its first major trophy in 30 years.
4: To see a club win any trophy is great. European trophy is even better. And I guess to be at both is something my kids can talk about.
5: We are massive. And I think we're going to bring it home tonight.
6: These sort of occasions come around for us once in a lifetime. I wasn't born the last time we made a European Cup final.
2: And Harry Styles' team is reviewing his stage setup after fans complained about restricted views. The Together Together tour comes to London next month. That's the latest. I'm Imani Rana.